0: increasing the risk of extreme weather events. Senior researcher Alexander Cheeseman says the effects could be felt here in Australia.
1: Predicting where carbon dioxide is being lost or gained into forests globally has a direct impact on the climate locally. Even sort of closer to home, yeah, we live in a country which does have periodic bushfires, it has air quality issues, and it is likely that we will be seeing the kind of effects we see here in the Amazon closer to home.
0: In air health news, experts are using pregnancy and infant loss remembrance day to call for improved access to PTSD support and treatment. About 6 in 10 Australian women report not getting adequate follow-up care after a miscarriage. Southern Cross University Dr. Julia Marsden says often their next pregnancy can trigger feelings of overwhelming fear.
2: It can feel like holding your breath the entire pregnancy. Every appointment and every milestone, every time they go into a hospital, it's a traumatic reminder of previous experience and the previous loss.
0: This is Air National News. Firstly to Rugby League, and Australia are launching their World Cup title defence against New Zealand tonight. Kangaroos coach Kevin Walters has made major selection calls, picking Reece Walsh over James Tedesco at fullback and pairing Mitch Moses with Cameron Munster in the halves. Walters told Channel 7 it's a rare privilege having so many first-class players available.
3: As the Australian coach, to have two Churchill medalists, at our disposal. So I just felt James has had a very arduous 4, 5, 6 weeks in the NRL with the premiership wins and the like. So he's been resting up a little bit this week, and he'll get ready for next week's game.
0: In AFL news, North Melbourne have failed to reach a deal for Adelaide defender Nick Murray on the final day of the trade period. The Kangaroos offering multiple draft picks, including pick 33 and 49 this year. Crows list manager Jared Roughhead says it was never going to be an easy deal to do following Jordan Butt's departure to the Western Bulldogs.
4: Jordan Butt's leaving, it was going to be very hard to try and entertain an offer that turned our head, so we're pumped that Nick Murray stays with us and he's going to be part of our backline in the future.
0: In cricket, veteran pace bowler Megan Shute has guided Australia to a one-day international whitewash over Bangladesh, taking 4 for 16 in Game 3. In tennis, former champ Daniil Medvedev has powered into the Shanghai Masters quarterfinals, defeating longtime rival Stefanos Tsitsipas in straight sets. And the Wuhan Tennis Open draw has blown open after round two, with top women's seeds Aryna Sabalenka and Jessica Pegula both crashing out. Australian Independent Radio News.
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7: And the weatherman tells us today is going to be partly cloudy with a maximum of 22 degrees. Overnight, expected to drop down to 8, with a maximum tomorrow of 24, also a partly cloudy day. And for the weekend on Saturday, mostly sunny, maximum of 25. And on Sunday, sunny again, a maximum also of 25. And currently outside our studios here in Wairena and Croydon, it's just gone 5 minutes past 10. It's sitting on 15 degrees. Welcome back to the third and final hour this morning of my mid-morning musical memories, folks. I hope you've enjoyed it so far. We're about to get into the 60s now, and we started off earlier on, so we'll continue to do so, and shortly we'll give you the results of our second quiz.
8: It's time for a classic from the 60s.

0: Well, folks, our double play, first of the two big bands. First off, it was the Rolling Stones with the bluesy Little Red Rooster, followed then by the Beatles with Chains. Now, I have Anne back in the office, or back in the studio with me. Anne, how did we go with our production number today?
1: Well, we had two phone calls. We had Wally from Lilydale.
0: Yes.
1: And we had Pam from Heathmont.
0: Yes. And one got it right and one didn't.
1: Yes, one got it. Pam got it right and Wally didn't.
0: Never mind. But Wally, thank you so much for participating. Now perhaps you can let our listeners know as to what production it came from.
1: It was Chicago.
0: That's right. It was the overture to Chicago. And so, folks, hope you enjoyed that. And we look forward to inviting you back next week for another go just after around 10 o'clock with our production number. And thank you so much for what you've done so far for me today. It's been marvellous. And thanks once again for your help. It really is appreciated. And shortly I'm going to speak to Anya Tandon, I should say that, Anya Tandon from Lifeblood. And it's a very important interview, folks. And if you heard earlier on through the news, international news and media through the newspapers, blood lines, blood donations are really in a critical situation. So I'm sure that Anya will talk about that. In the meantime, let's hear Creedence Clearwater Revival with Green River.

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4: And speaking of giving blood, folks, I have on the telephone with me this morning Anya from Lifeblood, and we're about to say hello to Anya. Just give me a second now. Are you there, Anya?
5: Hello, Doug. How are you?
4: Great to hear from you, Lovie. And of course, it's a very important time, and people may have noticed on the international news throughout the week and in the major papers that the blood supply at the moment is absolutely critical. It's so low, and I couldn't help but notice that, and knowing that I was going to speak with you this morning, and I guess it makes it somewhat difficult, but perhaps you can give us some highlights as to what we can do.
5: Yeah, absolutely, Doug. Lifeblood issued a national appeal this week for donors, as many of our blood types were critically low. Unfortunately, blood supplies had plunged their lowest level in almost a decade, which is why we were calling for 5,500 people across Victoria to donate over the next 7 days to restore supplies. And I'm really happy to say that we've seen a really strong response from people in Victoria and nationally since we put out that call on Tuesday, but we are asking people to continue to book appointments and give blood.
4: Yes, well, I can fully understand that. And perhaps you can explain why have blood supplies fallen so much of recent times?
5: Well, we can sort of narrow it down to two main reasons. The first being that we've seen a really long cold flu season that has resulted in lower bookings, more cancellations, more people missing their appointments. And we have a really strict screening and testing system here in Australia to keep the blood supply safe. And
4: yeah,
5: it is really safe. But what that means is that we have to sometimes turn away people who are affected by cold and flu.
4: Yes.
5: And the other reason is that we know that many people are time poor, and it's one of the biggest barriers to donating because they just don't feel like they have the time. But we are urging people to make the time this week and come and donate.
4: Exactly, and of course there's been several recent appeals for blood, and last week you were calling for plasma as well. So why do supplies continue to be low?
5: Doug, many people have responded to our recent appeals, and we saw a really good response to our call out for plasma donors last week as part of International Plasma Awareness Week and our Go for Gold Give Plasma campaigns with the Olympians.
4: Mm.
5: And for that, we're really grateful to the Australian community. As I said before, winter is a challenging time every year, and this year, because we saw that prolonged illness into September and early November, into early October, we did see fewer people making appointments. And a lot of times people will come out and donate if they have a reminder or a little nudge, which is why we're constantly reminding people that the need for blood doesn't stop.
4: Yes.
5: And we need people to make appointments every day of the year.
4: Of course, and as we mentioned earlier, at this point in time, you've had a good response to your call for more blood donations. And just a question to you, what happens if you don't get enough donations?
5: That's a really good question, Doug. The good thing is that there's no risk that someone in an emergency situation won't get the blood they need.
4: Right.
5: So that's never an issue. What that means is that we know from hospitals that in less urgent situations, some patients might have to wait a bit longer. So let's say if they're going in for an elective surgery, we might also have to move blood around the states and to different hospitals to meet demand, especially because we're a national service. But we want people to have access to blood when they need it, which is why we always preempt these situations and go to appeal so that people have the blood when they need it.
4: Right. And of course, the media is telling us how low things are with your blood donations, but is there any particular blood type that really needs it right now?
5: At the moment, Doug, we're not calling for any specific blood types. We really need people of all blood types to come
4: right,
5: and donate.
4: Yeah. No, well, look, if you're looking more locally, how many blood and plasma donations do you need in the area in the next week?
5: Well, thanks to the appeal, Doug, we are very well booked, but we still have plenty of appointments available. In Ringwood, we have 700 appointments available if anyone would like to book in or stop by. At Mount Waverley, we have 500 appointments available over the next 7 days. And Camberwell, we have 300 appointments available over the next 7 days. So you can always hop onto our website lifeblood.com.au and put in your postcode to see what the nearest donor centre is to you.
4: Yes, and in the past when I've spoken to you, you have organised pop-ups or mobiles coming around the district. Have we got any coming so far this next few days?
5: Yes, we actually have quite a few. We have the Lilydale pop-up coming from the 19th of October to the 24th of October. We also have the Eltham pop-up coming up from the 27th of October to the 31st of October. Right. In Narrewarren, we have a pop-up from the 26th of October until the 30th. And in Dandenong, we have it in the first week of November, from the 2nd of November to the 6th of November.
4: Oh, that's great, because it does give you some scope in those various areas. And folks, all I can say is, as Anya has mentioned, we do need a constant flow of donations from you. And if you've been a little bit hesitant of recent times, this is a time to get back in, and it's most necessary. And I guess the only other thing I can ask you is, how do people book in, Anya?
5: It's very simple to book in. You can call us on 13 14 95.
4: Yes.
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4: Oh, that's marvellous. Look, once again, it's been wonderful to talk to you, Anya, and we do appreciate it, and I'm sure our listeners appreciate it as well, and I'll be looking forward to catching up with you next month.
5: Thank you so much, Doug. Have a good one.
4: All the best to you, love. Bye now.
5: Bye-bye.
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0: The Croydon Military History Group has its October meeting at 2 p.m. on Thursday the 29th of October at the new RSL Croydon, which is still in Civic Place Croydon. There's no joining fee and no meeting fee, and all are welcome to just come along. 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With a film crew, he went to the jungles of Papua New Guinea to the site of the crashed World War II Dakota transport. 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That number again for John, 0439 104675.
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2: G'day, g'day. It's Russ Reed. Come and join me on Thursday around noon each week. The City of Maroondah segment on the first Thursday of each month, and then the Ringwood and District Historical Society on the second Thursday each month, plus plenty of great music, chat and a bit of sport on Thursday around noon. 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
0: And Russ will be following my program at midday, and I have the opportunity to joining Russ for 3 hours of fun and frivolity and chit-chat and great music. So stay tuned, folks, to listen to Thursday around noon following my program at midday. Now, Maroondah Symphony Orchestra is coming together with Yarra Valley Singers, Essendon Choral Society and Singularity to bring to Handel's Messiah, one of the most iconic works of choral orchestral composition. The concert will take place on Sunday the 15th of November at 2:30pm at the George W. PAC at Yarra Valley Grammar. General tickets are $35, concession $30, and school-aged children are free but must book. 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For more information, see the website maroondahsymphony.org.au. That website, maroondahsymphony.org.au. Should be a great program, folks. Let's continue on now with some more Aussie music.
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0: Our 70s Aussie double play. First off, we heard Max Merritt and the Meteors with Let It Slide, followed in by John Paul Young with Pasadena.
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3: Springtime in Melbourne and the promise of sunny days ahead. 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
0: And the Baronia View Club will conduct their next meeting on the 16th of October. The guest speaker for today is Anne Wisham, who will talk about poems and stories. There will be a trading table, bookstall and a raffle, with all proceeds to the Smith family. New members are always welcome. It's on Friday, the 16th, at 11:30 a.m. at the Eastwood Golf Club in Liverpool Road in Kilsyth. The cost is $30 for a two-course meal. And if you want further information, you can contact Judith, 9764 8602. Judith's number, 9764 8602. Let's go back now to our Aussie singers of the 70s. And this time we've got Darryl Braithwaite with one of my favourite tracks, Old Sid.

0: Two great 70 artists there, Aussie artists. First off, we heard Daryl Braithwaite with Old Sid, and that was followed by the Little River Band with Help Is On Its Way. And I'll be on my way very shortly, folks. So thank you once again for tuning in to my program on Radio Eastern FM 98.1. Let's continue on now with our Aussie classics.
1: It's time for a classic from the 70s.

Well, that completes our 70s Aussie double play for this morning, folks. We first off heard Peter Allen with Don't Cry Out Loud, followed in by the Ferrets with Don't Fall in Love. Well, it's time for me to go, and thank you once again so much for the people that phoned in and sent in SMSs to Anna and I. It's greatly appreciated, and I invite you all back next week for my mid-morning musical memories program starting at 9 o'clock. So it's bye for now.

0: digital duty of care legislation can pass before Christmas, the bill would give social media users the ability to opt out of algorithms which help determine their feed. The opposition argues the way the legislation is designed could stifle freedom of speech. Ms. Wells says that specific issue has been addressed, but she welcomes extra scrutiny of the bill.
1: This is the most compelling policy question of our generation, and it's important that we give it all the scrutiny it deserves, and I welcome any amendments that any parties want to put to make our online safety laws as strong and effective as they can be.
2: So is there any chance of this getting passed before Christmas?
1: Yes.
0: Meanwhile, the Greens say they'll only support a bill cutting the private health insurance rebate for over 65s if pensioners are exempt. The party has teamed up with the Coalition to block the legislation in the Senate. The federal government plans to reintroduce the bill today, arguing the $3 billion savings will fund more aged care beds. But Greens leader David Shoebridge warns Labor shouldn't expect a different result.
3: The Senate hasn't changed between yesterday and today. And we will not be joining with Labor to punch down on 1.2 million pensioners in the middle of a cost of living crisis.
0: To New South Wales, where transport officials say trains on the T4 line should be back to normal for the run home after disruptions during the morning commute. Track repairs between Como and Denali caused significant delays for some passengers. A truck caused issues in the M4 tunnel at Rozelle, with one of two eastbound lanes closed approaching the Anzac Bridge. Meanwhile, a new train timetable is being rolled out for parts of Sydney next month, with more frequent services but longer journey times. Jefferson Shaw explains.
4: From November 15, more trains will run along the T4 eastern suburbs in Illawarra and South Coast lines. Those services will no longer operate on the same track between Arncliffe and the CBD, and each are being given a dedicated express track. More stops will increase travel times to the city from Waterfall by an extra 14 minutes and Cronulla by up to 6 minutes. Transport officials say it'll be balanced by extra trains delivering shorter wait times. Jefferson Shaw, Central Station.
0: Victoria would become the first state to offer free abortion care if the Carroll government is re-elected in November. Under a $30 million election pledge, the government would pay private providers to deliver medical and surgical abortions up to 16 weeks, removing out-of-pocket costs. Medical abortions can cost almost $700 out-of-pocket with a Medicare card and more than $1,000 for patients without one. Health Minister Ingrid Stitt saying surgical abortions can cost up to $1,500.
5: These are really important changes. They mean that women will no longer have to worry about the cost of accessing abortion in Victoria. And we're very serious about women having the right to choose, and this takes away a major barrier.
0: Queensland with the Together Union has called for a meeting with the Corrective Services Minister after an alarming survey revealed Queensland prison officers fear for their safety. Union members say they'll be put at greater risk if the government pushes ahead with tougher bail laws. Assistant Branch Secretary Michael Thomas says the findings highlight a clear need for action.
6: 90% of the survey respondents expect their safety at work to get worse if prisoner numbers increase while staffing and facilities stay at current levels.
0: This is AIR National News. In basketball, round 5 of the NBL continued last night. Terry Daniel takes a look.
7: It was a really close game coming right down to the wire, with the New Zealand Breakers defeating the Sydney Kings by 1 point, 102 to 101 in Sydney. Top scorer in the game was Torrey Craig for the Kings with 28 points. Meantime, the Adelaide 36ers have been training hard as they look ahead to Friday night's game on the road against the Tasmanian Jackjumpers. The Sixers hoping to capitalise on their stunning upset win over reigning champions the Sydney Kings last Sunday. Terry Daniel, Air Sport.
0: In AFL news, in a move that has divided the footy world, the Crows denied Nick Murray his wish to get to North Melbourne in the frantic final few minutes of the AFL trade period. The Kangaroos offering multiple draft picks, including picks 33 and 49, and a future first-round pick. North Melbourne list boss Brady Rawlings says their offer fell short.
8: When you're looking at contracted players, it can always be difficult with that contract status. And, you know, we had a crack and Adelaide said no and he's their player. So, yeah, fair enough.
0: And Samoa has addressed concerns over complacency ahead of their opening game at the Rugby League World Cup. The 2022 finalists are taking on underdogs France in Parramatta tomorrow night. Skipper Stephen Crichton says they want to hit the ground running.
9: The biggest thing that we can control is our preparation leading into the game and not having any complacency towards regardless of who we're playing. And this is going to really set us up for the rest of the tournament as well, regardless of who we're playing.
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11: And the Weather Bureau tells us today we expect a partly cloudy day with a maximum of 22 degrees. Overnight, expected to drop down to 8 in the morning with a maximum tomorrow of 24, being a partly cloudy day. And for the weekend, it's looking really good, folks. On Saturday, mostly sunny, maximum 25. And on Sunday, a sunny day, also a maximum of 25. And currently outside our studios here in Wairena in Croydon. Dan, what have you found?
12: It is 16 degrees.
11: That's, well, it's on its way up then, Russ.
13: Sounds good.
11: Yes.
13: It's 6 minutes past midday, as Doug said, and you're on Thursday around noon. And opening the bracket, as is normal, Rob Fairburn's ready to take you on our journey with his regular greeting. You can join in, because you know it now.

Japanese say konnichiwa to you. The Yanks invented hi and see you later. While a pommy will shake your hand and say, how do you do? Now watch out for a Frenchman or he'll kiss you.

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1: And 10 minutes past midday. G'day, Daniel and Daddy.
2: Hello there, Russell.
1: Are you well?
2: Yes, fighting fit.
1: Well, that's good. It's been, the weather is starting to pick up again.
2: It is, yes.
1: It's going to be nice today.
2: Yes.
1: And, we've got the lovely Karen out there looking after the office for us.
2: Oh, absolutely.
1: We're in pretty good
2: shape. I wonder if we get any shortbreads this week, Russ.
1: I don't know. You might have strained the fringe.
2: Oh, do you think? Oh, okay, yeah.
1: We might be back to the bread and biscuits. Anyhow, Dougie, what have you got?
2: Well, this is about the Ferntree Gully Art Society. The members' annual exhibition will be taking place at the Hutt Gallery during October. This is our members' most popular exhibition, displaying the very best of all themes, style and sculpture. And the Hutt Gallery is always open when you see the flags flying. The location of the Hutt Gallery is 157 Underwood Road in Ferntree Gully, and the exhibition is on Saturday. Oh, it's on from now, I should say, until Friday the 6th of November. And the times are Thursday and Fridays, 1 p.m. to 4 p.m. and the weekends, 11 a.m. to 4 p.m. And if you want further information, folk, the phone number to ring is 0409 013 106. A few zeros, we'll do it again. 0409 013 106. Thank you, Russ.
1: Every time you say zero, reminds me of Keith.
2: Yes, me too, because I wasn't game enough to say
1: oh. He was a stickler, wasn't he?
2: he was indeed.
1: Stuck into us all.
2: Yes.
1: Okay, let's see what else we've got lined up. And I found an oldie bit of goodie in my collection today, and I'm going to share a couple of tracks from it. You might reckon this voice. I won't even tell you who it is because I'm sure you'll recognise it as soon as it hits the airwaves. In fact, no, there's not much point because we haven't got a prize to give away.
2: No, we haven't, no.
1: I bet you they'll know what it
2: is. I'm sure they will.
1: It's 12 minutes past midday.

0: I'm Scott Bradley with today's music trivia. It's said that Van Halen's standard performance contract contained a provision calling for them to be provided with a bowl of M&Ms, but with all the brown ones removed. The legendary No Brown M&Ms contract clause was indeed real. The M&Ms provision was included in Van Halen's contracts not as an act of caprice, but because it served a practical purpose. As Van Halen lead singer David Lee Roth explained in his autobiography, it was to provide an easy way of determining whether the technical specifications of the contract had been thoroughly read and complied with. I'm Scott Bradley with today's music trivia.
1: I didn't mention the Harry Belafonte song there. Took me back a little bit too,
2: yes.
1: Dougie, because in the days when I was fit enough to play football,
2: yes,
1: we used to retire to one of the Cobbers' family homes, actually. It wasn't, he was just living there
2: right,
1: with his mum and dad.
2: Yes.
1: And we'd all encamp in their lounge room and have a sing-along after footy.
2: Right.
1: And one of the mates, who's no longer with us, sadly, but he had a set of bongo drums.
2: Oh, really?
1: So the Harry Belafonte songs and all that stuff was a big feature of those.
2: Oh, that would have brought back fond memories for you.
1: Late evenings after footy with all of our aches and pains. It eased the aches and pains away. 17 past midday, and going on another sentimental journey now, because another one of the albums that I found took me back a little bit too, and very close friends of ours had their, would have been their youngest son, and his name was James, and we reckon that they chose the name from the James Taylor song,
2: right,
1: Sweet Baby James. And here's James Taylor's version of that very song. Except it's not in the blooming folder. What happened?
2: Well, that makes it rather difficult.
1: It was supposed to be in there and it didn't go in, obviously. What happened? I'll take it out again. Talk among yourselves. Dougie, give us another message while I work out what's happened with that.
2: All right. The Park Orchards Market is coming up on Saturday, the 17th of October. With around 70 stalls featuring local produce, handmade goods, delicious food and great coffee, there's plenty to discover. Plus enjoy live music and a wonderful community atmosphere. It's at the Park Orchards Primary School, 3 Balmore Avenue in Park Orchards. It's on Saturday the 17th of October from 10 a.m. to 2 p.m. And for more information, folks, you can contact Laura. And Laura's number, 0413 067419. That number again, 0413 067419. Thank you, Russ.
1: 1, 2, 3, 4. Is that the one I want? 4. Yeah, that's it. Let's see if I can find it.
2: Okay.
1: It looks like it's finally come up. Let's try.
2: Okay.
1: Sweet Baby James.

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2: I was having a quick breakfast over at IHOP when I noticed six old codgers at a nearby table. Hi, I'm Chuck Swindoll. One had on an old, dirty baseball cap. All of them had on old boots. They were all old. They looked old. They talked old. But worse, every one of them was crabby. All they did was talk about things they didn't like. One guy was griping about the weather. Another couldn't stop griping about the one serving them the pancakes. And I thought, that's the last table I want to sit at. Deliver me from groups that gather to complain about their digestive systems, the government, their lack of hair. Come on, come on.
3: Author

0: 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Phone 9725 6211 for more information from station sponsor, the Dorset Gardens Hotel, located at 335 Dorset Road, Croydon.
1: And here's another nice one from James Taylor. You've got a friend. I've got one here. He sits in the corner with me.
2: Yeah.
1: He's all right.

0: Santa true, and how much that's become apparent to me in the last few months or so.
1: Yes.
0: I really appreciate the support. Thank you to all of you out there. 28 minutes to go to 1 o'clock. I've lined up one of the other albums that I found in my travels in my collection. Katie Malua from the album Call Off the Search. And I've got the title track for you. She's got a very nice, relaxed style. Katie, see if you enjoy it.

0: 24 minutes to go to 1 o'clock, and we just called off the search with the very pleasant voice of Katie Malua.
1: It was lovely.
0: Dougie, hit us with another.
1: All right, well, the next production for the 1812 Theatre will be Switzerland, which is a thriller by Joanne Murray-Smith and directed by Andrew Ferguson. And, of course, the 1812 Theatre is in number 3, Rose Street, Upper Ferntree Gully. It's on now until Saturday, the 24th of October. Times are Thursday to Saturdays, 8 p.m. and on Sunday, 2 p.m. for the matinee. Ticket bookings and general inquiries, you need to phone 9758-3964. That number, 9758-3964. Thanks, Russ.
0: Now, what's he got lined up for you now? The Closest Thing to Crazy. It's another one out of that very pleasant voice of Katie Malua.
1: Okay.

0: 19 minutes to go to 1 o'clock. And another one I've dredged out of my collection. You're getting some unusual ones today.
1: Oh, I'm enjoying
0: different
1: it.
0: Ones. I hope you're enjoying them
1: as much as I am.
0: It's taking me back quite a journey, some of the ones that I've had hidden away. But this one is from Paul Kelly and the Stormwater Boys from their album Foggy Highway. And the track that I've chosen for you is Meet Me in the Middle of the Air.
2: I am your true shepherd. I will lead you there. Beside still waters.

0: come and meet me in the middle of the air, Dougie.
1: Well, I'd rather do that rather than the middle of the road, but anyway.
0: That was from Paul Kelly and the Stormwater Boys. Meet me in the middle of the air.
1: And now, celebrate the joys of the natural world in Blind Creek Ensemble's next exciting program, Botanical. This lush program was written for the Flute Quartet. Works include Flight of the Bumblebee by Korsakov. We have Le Change by Taylor Jarecki-Roth. And we also have Dakota Summer by Jonathan D. Campbell and more. It's at the St. John's Anglican Church, East Malvern, on Saturday the 17th of October at 2 p.m. The Sherbrooke Art Gallery in Belgrave on Sunday the 18th of October at 2 p.m. and the Hutt Gallery in Ferntree Gully on Sunday the 25th of October at 2 p.m. Tickets cost $30 for adults, $20 concession, and under 12 is free. 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Thanks, Russ.
0: Thank you, Dougie. And coming up, another one from the Foggy Highway album from Paul Kelly and the Stormwater Boys. And you're learning. And joining in the song is the well-known Casey Chambers.
1: Oh, good.

0: That was a nice country song.
1: It was a pleasant one too, wasn't
0: Very
1: it?
0: Very nice.
1: Yeah, well, Paul Kelly, of course, I love him.
0: Yeah.
1: And that one where was a real country, joined by the lovely Casey Chambers.
0: Yes.
1: And You're Learning.
0: I'm always
1: from
0: learning.
1: Paul Kelly and the Stormwater Boys, and The Foggy Highway is the album. And he had Casey join him in the harmonies there. It's 11 minutes to go to 1 o'clock. Another one of my favourite groups, and they... I don't know how I stumbled. I think it was a mate of mine.
0: Right.
1: He used to work at one of the major stores in Eastland.
0: Yes.
1: Where they sold records and all sorts of electrical stuff.
0: I could not go past a CD shop
1: and
0: when I was younger.
1: And he used to keep me supplied with some of the CDs that he liked, and he found Celtic Thunder for me, and put a few of the tracks down for me, and one of the albums that he gave me was That's Entertainment from Celtic Thunder. And let's hear Ryan, one of the original group of the Celtic Thunder Boys, with, you can all sing along with this one, I'm sure, Bad Leroy Brown.

Another one from Paul Kelly's and the Stormwater Boys, Rally Around the Song of the Old Rake.

0: That was Keith and the group from the Celtic Thunder Boys, and I still haven't found what I'm looking for. And if you stand by now, Dougie, we're going to give us a bit of an update on the news and weather.
1: I shall do that for you, Russ.
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3: I'm Mark Dransfield. Australia's unemployment rate has increased over the past month, rising by a higher rate than predicted by economists. More from Federal Politics Editor Michael Packey.
4: The jobless rate jumped 0.1% in September and now sits at 4.7%. The Bureau of Statistics says just over 39,000 jobs were lost over the month, all of them part-time. The data reveals a drop in the participation rate, meaning fewer people are in the market actively looking for work. The result may give the Reserve Bank an excuse to keep interest rates on hold when the board meets in November. Victoria recorded a marginal drop in unemployment, but still has the highest jobless rate in the country, followed by Tasmania, New South Wales and Queensland. South Australia and Western Australia put on workers. Michael Packey, Canberra.
3: Armed crime squad detectives have charged a man and woman overnight following a shooting in the car park of a Melbourne fast food outlet. Madeline Burke reports.
5: A number of shots were fired at a parked car in St Albans on Friday night, with a man later self-presenting to hospital with a suspected gunshot wound. Yesterday afternoon, heavily armed officers from the Special Operations Group swooped on a short-term rental property in Greenvale, arresting a 47-year-old man and a 42-year-old woman. The arrest follows two shooting incidents in Melbourne yesterday in Caroline Springs and Tullamarine, and an unprovoked daylight attack on Monday in Torquay, where two boys were allegedly shot with an illegal imitation firearm. Madeline Burke, Melbourne.
3: A 67-year-old man who works as a speed camera operator for WA's Road Safety Commission has been charged with reckless driving. It's alleged he overtook a road train in a reckless manner on the Great Eastern Highway, forcing an oncoming vehicle to brake and swerve. He's due in court in December and has had his personal car impounded. The owner of SpaceX, Elon Musk, says the company's military-grade satellite communications network could only be restricted by the US government. It follows claims by Ukraine that its access to Starshield had been impaired. The BBC's Ione Wells explains.
6: Posting on social media, Elon Musk said that the Starshield systems, which Ukraine uses to guide its own drones and protect Ukrainian skies, were owned and controlled by the US government. Any limits on speed or usage, therefore, would be decided by the US military and ultimately the President of the United States. Mr. Musk was keen to differentiate between this system, which is used for battlefield communications, and the Starlink satellite system that civilians use for internet connectivity. Both are designed by his company SpaceX, but Starlink is not allowed to be used for offensive operations.
3: A winery restaurant in South Australia's Barossa Valley has been crowned Australia's best. McGill Estate has been awarded two Michelin stars. Executive chef Scott Huggins says it's an honour.
7: That's something we only dreamt of, so it's incredible. That food's my life. You know, I left school when I was 15. It's almost all I know what to do. And I've always strived to be the best or be working at the best restaurants, but never dreamt that it'd even come to South Australia. So it's sort of surreal.
3: Checking the Aussie share market, the All Ords is trading down 56 points at 88.12. One Australian dollar is buying 69.53 US cents. This is Air National News. Tennis, and once again Alex de Minaur has the opportunity to secure a major victory, this time against the new world number one. Air Sports Paul Walsh has details.
8: The 27-year-old Australian will take on the season-ending world number one Alexander Zverev in the quarterfinals of the Shanghai Masters. Demon's pathway has been aided by a first-round bye, then a second-round walkover, but was impressive in his round of 16 win over Kevin Kachanov and is now ready for the challenge.
9: Feeling great about myself, so I'm hoping that I can keep this going and stay a little bit longer here in Shanghai.
8: For Zverev, a 2-time Grand Slam champion this year, his elevation to world number one is something he's very proud of.
10: I'm close to being 30 years old, you know. It's a special feeling for me to achieve that in my age.
8: The two face off this evening Australian time, with Zverev holding an 8-4 head-to-head advantage. Paul Walsh for Airsport.
3: Essendon is leaving the AFL trade period with what it describes as an improved list. The Bombers have signed Brisbane defender Kitty Coleman and Geelong's Jack Bowes while holding on to three picks in the top 25 of this year's draft. And Australia launches its Rugby League World Cup title defence against New Zealand tonight at Allianz Stadium. Kangaroos coach Kevin Walters has made major selection calls, picking Rhys Walsh over James Tedesco at fullback and pairing Mitch Moses with Cameron Munster in the halves. Australian Independent Radio News.
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11: When you expect perhaps a top temperature of 22 degrees this afternoon, Russ. And tomorrow is going to drop down in the morning to 8 degrees, followed by a partly cloudy day, a maximum of 24. On Saturday, mostly sunny, maximum 25. And on Sunday, also a maximum of 25, being a sunny day. And outside now, as the time is 5.5 minutes past one, it's sitting on 19 degrees, closely edging to our top of 22.
0: I wonder if we'll get there.
11: I don't know. I haven't been outside. I have no idea.
0: Got a feeling, have you?
11: You just keep me in the corner here. I don't know what's happening.
0: Well, we've been doing that for years, and keep on coming out.
11: I do.
0: Yeah.
6: Russell Morris, the former Somebody's Image lead singer, was destined to be an Aussie music icon. His first single, The Real Thing, exploded on the scene. The epic 6-minute psychedelic soundscape rocketed to number one, quickly followed by Part 3 into Paper Walls. Morris was riding high and en route to London with the hottest of Australian recordings ever. Sadly, London wasn't keen. His hopes of international fame dashed. He picked up Rachel. No, not some London dolly bird, but his next hit single. And was soon homeward bound to record Bloodstone, his first album with a fistful of his own compositions, including Sweet Sweet Love. The 70s rolled on, so did the hits. Live with Friends, Wings of an Eagle, and Let's Do It, before Russell moved to the US. Back home, Morris worked with bands, released records, and eventually ended up in Jesus Christ Superstar. Later, he joined contemporaries Daryl Cotton and Ronnie Burns, working the lucrative revival circuit. Jim Keys replaced Burns in 2000, and the show continued until Cotton's death in 2012. But Morris wasn't done. He independently released a blues-oriented album, Shark Mouth, in 2012, which returned him to the charts. Two more successful albums, Van Diemen's Land in 2014 and Red Dirt, Red Heart in 2015. Russell's almost 50-year career has had highs and lows, but through it all, Morris has kept faith with his audiences. And in 2023, backed by a 50-piece symphony orchestra, he rewarded them with a spectacular journey down memory lane, around the corner and into the light of day. Yes, Russell Morris is the real thing, and an Aussie music icon to boot.
0: It's 8 minutes past one. We're into the second hour now, Dougie.
11: We are. Yeah. It's flying.
0: Quick as a flash, the timer's gone. And guess what? I found our favourite girl.
11: Linda.
0: That's the
11: You've
0: one.
11: Got Linda Ronstadt.
0: That's her, but she here is joining with... At one stage, she did a lot of music with all sorts of different artists.
11: Yes.
0: She got with the Nelson Riddle Orchestra.
11: Oh, yes.
0: And the track that I've chosen to start off our second hour of the musical journey is What's New, Dougie?
11: Here we go.
0: With the lovely Linda.

0: The voice couldn't go anywhere, couldn't it?
1: Oh, love it, love it.
0: The brilliant voice of Linda Ronstadt, together with the Nelson Riddle Orchestra. And what's new? We're heading towards 13 minutes past the hour of one, and Dougie.
1: Yeah, well, I have a little message here, but also I'd like to thank Danielle from Frankston and Dion from Ferntree Gully, who's phoned in, Russ, and they're enjoying our music, or your music,
0: enjoying,
1: I should say.
0: Our little sideways journey,
1: yeah,
0: all over the place today.
1: But it's fine. And now I want to talk about the Lions Club of Nutterwadding. They invite you to participate in the Share the Dignity Christmas Appeal. It's in the bag. Choose a handbag in good condition that you no longer use. Then fill it with personal hygiene items. These will be distributed as Christmas gifts to women and girls experiencing homelessness, those at risk, or those subject to domestic violence. To help the recipient feel special, pop in a thoughtful note or Christmas card to show that someone cares. Include shampoo, soap and body wash, toothbrush and toothpaste, deodorant, pads and tampons. All items in the bag must be in new sealed packaging. No pharmaceuticals, food or drink, razors, knives or scissors. Any filled bags can be given to a Nutterwadding Lion Club member by the 26th of October. So if you want further information in relation to this, you can phone Rhonda on 0493 094 218 for nearest member details. And that number for Rhonda again, 0493 094218. Thank you, Russ.
0: Thanks, Doug.
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0: And coming up now, a track from Linda Sarah Storer. Not Linda, Sarah Storer, and her album Lovegrass, the track I've chosen, You're My Everything.

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1: It's 19 minutes past the hour of one. Thursday around noon is where we are with Russ and Doug, and we've got our lovely Karen out in the office, and she's been carting in lots of little comments.
2: She has indeed.
1: There's been a few of our listeners having a phone in today.
2: A little bit of fun, yes.
1: We really appreciate that too. I'm glad you're enjoying the variation in the normal Russ output today.
2: Oh, mate, this is amazing.
1: Well, I've got... Well,
2: you're on fire.
1: Give us one of yours, mate.
2: Oh, all right then, I'll share with you. The Croydon Military History Group has its October meeting at 2 p.m. on Thursday the 29th at the new Croydon RSL, which is still in Civic Place, Croydon. There is no joining fee and no meeting fee, and all are welcome to just come along. Hear historical news from members, plus show and tell of interesting exhibits and memorabilia. Wonderful military and history books are for sale for just $2. Experts can help fill the gaps in your family history. Enjoy a free afternoon tea, followed by a guest speaker with this casual and friendly group of men and women. This month, the speaker is Russell Priest. With a film crew, he went to the jungles of Papua New Guinea to the site of a crashed World War II Dakota transport. For inquiries, you can contact John Howell at LIAANDJOHN, that's Leah and John, at bigpond.com, or you can phone 0439 104675. John's number 0439 104675, and it's at the Croydon RSL and Civic Place in Croydon, and that's at 2 o'clock, folks. So you have the information there, and I think it will be well worthwhile seeing.
1: Could be an interesting one if you've got an interest in the military history.
2: Yes.
1: Yes.
2: I wonder if our fellow presenter, isn't that amazing? I call him Pocket Rocket. Robbie Isles.
1: Yes.
2: I wonder if Rob might be interested in that.
1: Rob, yes. 21 minutes past one it is, and I've got another one of Linda's for you, mate.
2: Thank you. There's never enough.
1: It's a Georgian Ira Gershwin composition.
2: Oh.
1: Backed by the Nelson Riddle Orchestra and the lovely voice of Linda Ronstadt with Someone to Watch
2: Over Me.

0: Yeah, it wasn't hard to listen to, was it?
1: Wasn't hard to listen
0: She's
1: to
0: got
1: at
0: a great
1: all.
0: Voice, that
1: Love
0: girl.
1: It.
0: Well, sadly, no longer singing.
1: Though. No, it's sad. Yeah,
0: been afflicted with a problem, and but has left a pretty good legacy of some great music, which we're only too happy to share with you.
1: And I remember
0: we love it as well.
1: I remember watching her on the Johnny Cash Show. She used to appear on that from time to time.
0: Just after 26 minutes past one, we might have another message out of that there pile of community messages,
1: Okay. Now, the Maroondah Symphony Orchestra is coming together with Yarra Valley Singers, Essendon Choral Society and Singularity to bring you Handel's Messiah, one of the most iconic works of choral orchestral composition. The concert will take place on Sunday the 15th of November at 2:30 p.m. at the George Wood PAC at Yarra Valley Grammar. General tickets are $35, concession $30, and school-aged children free, but must book. Come see the culmination of the hard work, dedication and practice from these fantastic groups. And for more information, see the website maroondahsymphony.org.au. And it's at George Wood PAC in Yarra Valley Grammar. And again, the website is maroondahsymphony.org.au. Thanks, Russ.
0: Thank you, Dougie. It's heading towards 28 minutes past one, and I'm waiting for a CD to load, so I've got to talk to myself here for a moment or two. There it is now. And I've chosen an album that I've found once again in my collection of good stuff, and it's a Russell Morris album that he put out when he went into the blues and roots
1: yes,
0: area.
1: Yes, yes, yes.
0: And the album is called Shark Mouth. And the track I've chosen for you features Renee Geyer with Russell Morris. The track is called The Drifter. And he mentions, from my friends in Sydney, I would always hear about the little sly grog and gambling dens that were tucked away in the back streets. One of the legends was about a professional gambler who would drift around these establishments, being good at his craft. He burnt a few fingers. He was either murdered or moved on.
1: Let's hope he moved on.
0: The track is called, together with Renee Geyer, The Drifter.

0: That was Russell Morris, the album Shark Mouth. That was when Russ wandered into the blues and roots area.
1: Yes, it was a great album, and he was a magnificent singer, Russ,
0: yes,
1: and one of my favourites.
0: A lot of different genres of music.
1: He has indeed. And Russ, Paul from Mafra, our good friend Paul down there, is really enjoying the show, so thank you so much, Paul, for that. And
0: well, that's good, Paul.
1: And we're both enjoying it as well, Paul.
0: Yeah, we're
1: so
0: all
1: thank
0: over
1: you
0: the
1: that
0: place today.
1: No, but that's all a bit more fun.
0: It's a bit different to the normal presentation, but I hope you're enjoying the little bit of variation that I've discovered in my collection of miscellanea.
1: I'll have to come to your house one day and just have a look and see where all these CDs are you keep tripping over.
0: Drive you mad, mate, I'll tell you. 26 minutes to go to 2 o'clock, and another one out of the Sarah Storer, one of our good Aussie lasses, and her album Lovegrass. She's singing about apple seeds.

0: These are movie fun facts. In the movie Fantastic Beasts and Where to Find Them, wand school was obligatory for several of the cast members. The actors and actresses would attend a boot camp in order to be instructed how to move and use a wand properly. In the movie Rocky IV, Sylvester Stallone wanted to make sure that the boxing scenes looked real, so he instructed Dolph Lundgren to actually hit him. A punch to the chest left Stallone in intensive care for 4 days. That was movie fun facts.
1: And coming up now, another one from my phone's ringing. We'll just have to ignore that for a moment. And from the Russell Morris album, it's a story of one of the racehorses of repute back in the way back when. And it was Big Red, of course.
2: Farlap.
1: About everybody's champion, Farlap, a truly wonderful horse and a fabulously wonderful legend. He've included some of the facts of his life, but not all. After all, this is a song, not a journalistic piece, so it needs a little bit of poetic license. So let's hear from Russell Morris and Big Red.

0: story there of Big Red, that remarkable racehorse.
1: Unfortunately, he died under suspicious circumstances in the United States.
0: We blame the Yanks for that one, don't we?
1: We do indeed, but I think there's a fair reason for it, and I think underworld bookies, etc., didn't want him around, sadly.
0: Never mind.
1: But back in the Depression days, at least he had something we could hang on to.
0: Well, I think you can still see a fair bit of in the museum.
1: Exactly right. We've got his hide in there, yes, and I think New Zealand's got his heart, I believe, which is extra large.
0: A big horse, he was.
1: 17 hands.
0: Colin Buchanan got together with a lot of his mates. They called it the Songwriter Sessions.
1: Right.
0: And there's a mixed bag of all sorts of Aussie stuff, and the one I've chosen for you, She's My Ute.
2: Do you want a
3: clacker?
2: Okay. Sit rolling.
3: Turn two.
2: Ow!
3: What do you reckon?

0: She's my ute, and I'm gonna keep it that way.
1: Exactly.
0: See a rusty old thing, some of those old utes. And the old...
1: Yeah, but they still kept going, though, Russ. They kept going.
0: Have you got something
1: there? Oh, yes, I can let you...
0: another message, did you? We've had a busy
1: I day. Have, and our...
0: Karen out there has been copying all the
1: yes, and Janice from Croydon phoned in, and she's enjoying the music as well. And thank you so much, Janice. I know you're a regular listener, and we do appreciate your kind words. Now, folk, a heap of fun for everyone is at the St. Simon's School Fete. There will be carnival rides, kids inflatable zone, travel expo, auction, bric-a-brac, Devonshire tea, spinning wheel, show bags, live entertainment and Cold Express Food Festival. Amusement ride wristbands can be bought online. You phone the schools for details. And the school, St. Simon's School Grounds, number 2, Taylor's Lane in Roville. It's Saturday the 14th. Of November from 10 a.m. to 4 p.m. and for the details the phone number is 9755 4222. That number again, 9755 4222. Thanks, Russ.
0: Thanks, Dougie. And I didn't play that one. I'm looking for the one that I was. Oh, we might have a go at the opening track that that Russell Morris chose. It was called the Black Dog Blues, one of another blues and roots type tracks that he got underway. And it's a general feel song interpreted with broad brush strokes, the intention to set up the mood for the album of a listlessness, out of work boredom. I wanted to invoke a feeling of hot days, big verandas with screen wire doors, an abundance of flies, grass unkempt, and old cars in the front yard.
1: Oh, I can see that vision very clearly.
0: Memories.
1: Yes.
0: It's the Black Dog Blues.

0: And now the Song of Australia. It comes to us from Colin Buchanan with a couple of well-known blokes with him, and persons, not blokes. One of them was Lee Kernaghan, and the other, Sarah Storer, whom we've heard a bit of before.
1: Yes.
0: And it's their Song of Australia.
2: Okay.
3: Well, I'm just a songwriter working my trade.

0: Okay, we're getting close to news time, Dougie. Yeah, we are. And your silly looking thing there won't take a CD again. I don't know what's going on. Come on, work, you little devil. I've played it before, so I know it's in there somewhere.
1: Yeah, you have lost your...
0: And we're getting close to... I might have to talk among myself in a moment or two until we get a little closer to... Come on, up you come.
1: That's a sure sign, don't you, Russ?
0: Sometimes. Yes, it's interesting. No, I don't know why it's doing this. I want us to talk to me men and see if it needs a clean or something.
1: Yeah.
0: But,
1: it's taking a little while, but there you go, Russ. I think you're right now to go, my friend.
0: I tell you right too. Now, what was the number I needed just now? Oh, dear.
1: No, it'll take us to the news anyway, Russ.
0: It will go very close to it. So let's have a listen to Take a Cutting.
2: We're at Flemington for the Melbourne Cup, and the race is well in hand. When all of a sudden a cheer goes up.
3: Hooray!
2: God, there's a lot of winners out there tonight. From the members in the stand. And I strain to get a better look.

0: There she goes.
1: Take a cutting.
0: Oh, that looks really nice. I'll get a cutting. My word, it just might grow. You never know. Take a little cutting. Now we've often tried to tell her that it really isn't right. It just isn't right, Auntie. Sneaking into gardens in the middle of the night. But she just says, don't worry, it's really not that bad. I always keep my secateurs hidden in my bag to take a cutting. Take a cutting. There she goes. Oh, that looks really nice. I'll get a cutting. My word, it just might grow. You never know. We'll take a little cutting. Now we're on holidays in the national park, and we're packing up to leave. When the ranger comes a-running, and he's looking pretty pleased.
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4: I'm Mark Dransfield. The federal government has reintroduced legislation to wind back the private health rebate for over 65s. Federal politics reporter Nelson Scott has more.
5: Labor claims the private health rebate for over 65s needs to be reduced and the savings redirected to aged care. The opposition, Greens and Crossbench have already blocked the move in the Senate, arguing it unfairly targets pensioners and puts more pressure on public hospitals. But Health Minister Mark Butler has doubled down, reintroducing the same failed legislation back into Parliament.
6: The government is committed to moving ahead with this bill.
5: Greens leader David Shoebridge says the policy needs to exclude the most vulnerable for his party to back it.
7: Don't punch down on pensioners and you can get the rest of your bill through.
5: Labor is expected to go back to the drawing board to secure a deal. Nelson Scott, Canberra.
4: Australia's unemployment rate has increased over the past month to 4.7%. 39,000 jobs were lost in September, all of them part-time. The result is higher than economists had expected and could mean the Reserve Bank leaves interest rates on hold. Calls are growing for an independent body to respond to cases of sexual assault and abuse in the military. An investigation's underway after a video device was found in the cabin of a Navy ship docked in Queensland. The issue's been raised in federal parliament by independent senator and veteran Jackie Lambie. Senator Lambie says defence doesn't appear to have learnt any lessons from the past.
8: I have to ask, my goodness, what are you teaching them at recruit school that they think that's acceptable behaviour to be putting cameras up in women's areas when they're taking their clothes off? Enough is enough. What defence has failed on is it's failed on its legal system, and therefore I'm asking for an independent body to sit outside defence.
4: Queensland's Deputy Premier will have the power to stop public servants from striking under major industrial law changes. The proposed reforms were introduced into Parliament last night. If passed, Jared Blay would have the ability to terminate industrial action if he perceived it damaged the state's economy or put lives in danger. However, he says the legislation won't stop workers such as teachers and nurses from striking.
9: So when it really impacts the economic environment of Queensland, the safety of Queenslanders, prosperity of the state, or really causes huge disruption as the rail strikes were, that would be the examples. But these laws are used in very limited circumstances.
4: The plaques of World War I veterans and stillborn babies are among more than 150 stolen from graves at a cemetery in Melbourne's southeast. Police are investigating after two people were spotted walking around the Cheltenham Pioneer Cemetery with a duffel bag and suitcase. Waste Recycling and Processing Industry Association Chairman Ken Dickens says thieves are making money from copper pipes and plaques.
10: It's likely they'd be exported. I don't understand either the person accepting or worse, the person ripping it off a gravestone. I mean, it's just appalling. It's just dreadful.
4: Overseas now, and Pope Leo is out of bed, walking and eating following an operation to remove a cancerous tumour from his lung. He's undergone post-surgery tests, which show his progress is normal. He's now awaiting the results of a biopsy to determine if the cancer has spread. This is AIR National News. The Kiwis will have their work cut out against Australia in tonight's Rugby League World Cup opener in Sydney. Sarah Patterson reports.
1: The Kiwis haven't beaten the Kangaroos on Australian soil since 2015. Tonight, Aussie coach Kevin Walters has opted for Blues origin hero Mitchell Moses and his Queensland counterpart Cameron Munster, with Tom Dearden on the bench for tonight's opening game at Allianz Stadium. They'll be squaring off against New Zealand superstar Jerome Hughes, giving Moses an early opportunity to show what he can bring to Australia's World Cup defence. Rhys Walsh retains the number one jersey ahead of James Tedesco. Sarah Patterson, S Sport.
4: Bobby Hill's return to the AFL could come sooner than many expected. West Coast hasn't ruled out signing the Norm Smith Medal winner as a supplementary player during pre-season. Hill didn't play a game for Collingwood this season due to personal reasons. Australia's opened its track cycling world championships campaign with a silver medal in the men's team sprint in Shanghai. And Erling Haaland has set the record for being the quickest player to 60 Champions League goals, taking just 60 games. The Manchester City forward scored twice in a 4-2 loss to PSG. Australian Independence Radio News.
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11: Okay. Well, it's slowly improving, Russ, at the moment. It's outside our studios. It's sitting on 20 degrees.
12: Holy macaroni.
11: And it only needs two more to reach the predicted maximum.
12: We might make it.
11: Who knows? And overnight, is it going to drop down to 8? It was a lot cooler this morning, I'll tell you. Going to drop down to 8 overnight tomorrow, and a partly cloudy day with a maximum of 24. And then for the weekend, Saturday mostly sunny, 25 degrees, and Sunday a sunny day again with 25 degrees. So the weather's looking really nice for the next few days and into the new week as well, Russ. So we make the most of it while we can.
12: Oh, you're very kind, Dougie, to share the nice weather with us.
11: Yes, that's right.
12: As I've often said, if the weather doesn't work out how you want it, blame Doug.
11: Yeah, that's right.
12: Don't blame me, it's him.
11: No, I'll go back in the corner.
12: He does it all the time. It's 6 minutes past two. We're on the last hour now of Thursday around noon.
11: We are indeed.
12: And from the Colin Buchanan songwriter sessions, he got together with some amazing musos.
11: Yes.
12: And, on this track, he was together with John Williamson,
11: who's yes.
12: a fairly well-known well, artist in our musical
11: the
12: genre.
11: Aussie Bard, yes.
12: And they're singing about farm cars.
11: Oh, okay, here we go. Tax dodge.
12: There's some funny old ones, weren't there, in those days?
11: It was,
12: I used to rattle around in the paddocks with some terrible cars that you'd never get them on the
11: Well, you
12: on
11: couldn't,
12: the road.
11: They wouldn't be roadworthy, that's what I were
12: well,
11: in the paddocks.
12: Let's listen to Colin and John Williamson
11: right
12: with
11: you
12: their
11: are.
12: Version of Farm Cars.
13: I clapped out, got thrash a paddock, pleasure farm car.
14: So, you want to take the melody in the first chorus?
13: Yeah, okay.
14: Beauty.
13: Sorry, I've only just learned the melody, let alone the bloody harmony.
14: Yeah. only a trained professional would be able to discern that. See that? So with my RM heel.
15: Are we ready? Are you ready?
14: Look out. Start her up, Mitch. Give her a bit of choke, mate. Yeah.
15: One, two, one, two, three.

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1: A track now from Norma O'Hara Murphy. And she's telling us...
2: Irish,
1: she? Yeah, a little bit of an Irish, yeah. Might be a bit of that in there.
2: Yeah.
1: Have a listen to The Travelling Man.

0: It took me back a bit too, travelling around in the caravan. Boy, did I love that.
1: Yes, met a lot of interesting people, no doubt.
0: That was always half the fun, actually.
1: Yeah.
0: You roll into a caravan park and you didn't know anybody, but it didn't take long to find somebody to have a chat to. And
1: yeah.
0: Everybody was on for a bit of a chin wag, and you were often able to share a beer or two.
1: That surprises me.
0: You'd driven for the day and you didn't need to worry about 0.05.
1: Exactly.
0: For the night.
1: That's right.
0: Great, yeah. Some friendships made over many years in the caravan.
1: No doubt.
0: What have you got there, Dougie?
1: Well, the 31st Annual Merrill Art Exhibition is now on. The exhibition explores the places, spaces, memories and connections that shape where we belong. It's on until the 31st of October, opening during business hours, and the Maroondah Federation Estate Gallery is at 32 Greenwood Avenue in Ringwood. And if you want further information on the exhibition, contact Maroondah City Council, and the number's a 1300 number. It's 1300, and the rest is easy. It's 882233. So 1300 882233. Thanks, Russ.
0: Terrific, Dougie. It's right on a 2:15. Don't forget, of course, coming up after we finish at 3, young Kenny will be taking over the airwaves.
1: Yes, lovely Beverly.
0: With Beverly sitting in the co-pilot seat there.
1: Yeah. Like I am, but she doesn't get the welts I do, because you get that cat and nine tails out and then throw me back in the corner.
0: It's a bit of a change, isn't it? That just keeps you on your toes.
1: Oh, okay. Is that what it's meant to do?
0: That's what it's supposed to do.
1: Oh, okay.
0: Yeah. What have we got in the community file? Have you got anything?
1: I just said it. I just gave you the community file, Russ.
0: Well, you better tell me the number in a moment. Well, I'll tell you while you're getting that organised.
1: Yes.
0: I'm going to tell you that I'm going to play a song called Everlasting Love.
1: Yeah.
0: Originally recorded by an American soul singer, Robert Knight, in 1967. It can almost be called an everlasting hit song. It was revived in the 70s by Carl Carlton and Australia's Doug Parkinson. And in the 80s, as a duet by Rex Smith and Rachel Sweet, and a rock interpretation by U2, Knight's original version was covered in Australia by the Town Criers, and in the UK by a group called The Love Affair. And here's their version of Love Affair, Everlasting Love. They went to the top of the charts in 68.
1: There you go.

0: It's 20 minutes past two. Thursday around noon is where you are. We're in the little tail end of our 3 hours with you. And Dougie,
1: yes.
0: You got another little message there you could share with us?
1: Why not? The next meeting of the Doncaster View Ladies is coming up on Tuesday, the 20th October, and they extend a warm welcome to ladies of all ages to come along and enjoy the friendly, fun and interesting meeting. Doncaster View Ladies are a valued part of and support the Smith family in providing education and making a difference to the lives of disadvantaged Australian children. Meetings are held on the third Tuesday of each month, except January. The location is Manningham Club 1 Thompson's Road, Bulleen, in the Pavilion Room, and it's Tuesday the 20th of October from 10:30 a.m. to 1:30 p.m. Bookings are essential, so contact Shirley on 0413 402 428. Shirley's number 0413 402 428. Russell.
0: Thank you, Dougie. And from the New Melbourne Jazz Band, I don't think I've played this one for quite a while. It's a long track, but it's a very interesting one. Played from the New Melbourne Jazz Band, the Creole Love Call.
1: Ooh.

0: Well, if my sister and her hubby happened to be listening to that one, that would take them back a bit too, because they, together with myself and my darling,
1: yes,
0: went and watched and listened to the New Melbourne for a very long time.
1: Yes.
0: And there was a solo in the middle of that one where Ian Walker, one of our good friends, actually came and worked on the radio.
1: He did
0: with
1: too,
0: us at Radio Oyster.
1: And he played the licorice stick, did he?
0: But he played, yes.
1: He played the licorice stick, yes. And it's a beautiful, the clarinet, it really is.
0: You know, he had some magnificent instruments. And so that was a bit of a sentimental journey.
1: Good.
0: I hope Sis and the rest of the crowd at home enjoyed that.
1: And the rest of the people listening as well.
0: Past two. Daggle, what have you got?
1: Well, step inside the studio.
0: Okay.
1: Of the Yarra Valley's most creative minds for a free self-guided journey through the arts. Wander through to private spaces where art comes to life and experience it like never before. Meet your favourite artists or discover new ones. See where they work, what inspires them and how they create. Smell the paints, feel the tools, ask questions and watch techniques unfold before your eyes. Explore an incredible variety of art forms, including painting, ceramics, photography, mixed media, printmaking, and fibre art. 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It's on now until Sunday the 1st of November at the MIMO in Healesville. And once again, folks, it's on Tuesdays from 5 to 9 p.m, Wednesdays, Fridays and Saturday from 12 to 9 p.m. And again, you can go to yarravalleyarts.org.au for all the studio references. Thank you, Russ.
0: Thanks, Dougie. Right on 2:30, the dentist. 2:30.
1: Oh, 2:30. 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
0: We'd be interested in anybody out there who's got a bit of a leaning towards that sort of thing, because we need somebody to help us at the moment.
1: Indeed,
0: so
1: we do.
0: If you've got a bit of a...
1: So anyone who has the flair...
0: If you don't mind having a bit of a chat to people,
1: yes,
0: well, there's an opportunity for you to have a bit of a contact and help us here at Radio Eastern.
1: And there'll be

0: commissions available to you as well.
1: Yes, a little bit. Well, the mamas and the papas join us now, so let's go
0: Mama
1: with
0: Mama Cass.
1: That. Yep. Mama Cass Elliott. Michelle Gillam, later Phillips. Dennis Doherty and John Phillips were the four folk singers who collectively came to be known as the Mamas and the Papas.

0: dedicated to the one I love, the Mamas and the Papas. In 1967 they did that one. Now, Dougie,
1: yes.
0: Where are we? Are we going to go again, 25 minutes to 3?
1: Well, I can talk about the Baronia View Club,
0: okay,
1: who conduct their next meeting on the 16th of October, which is tomorrow, Russ. The guest speaker for today is Anne Wisham, who will talk about poems and stories. There will be a trading table, bookstore and a raffle with all proceeds to the Smith family. New members are always welcome. They meet this Friday, tomorrow, at 11:30 a.m. at the Eastwood Golf Club in Liverpool Road, Kilsyth. Costs $30 for a two-course meal, which is not too bad this day and age, Russ. And for further information, you can contact Judith on 9764-8602. That number again for Judith, 9764-8602. Thanks, Russ.
0: Thank you, Dougie. Coming up now, another one from the New Melbourne. The track is called Christopher Columbus. I wonder if he knew what he's left us with, whether he would have turned back and not gone there any further.
1: Oh, who knows?
0: What we've got at the moment across there.
1: Yes.
0: But here comes Christopher Columbus. He found America, but boy, I don't know if we'd like what we've got now.

0: Here are today's Did You Know. Before his rise to power, Hitler was an aspiring artist. When you blush, so does the lining of your stomach. And did you know the world's first weather map published in the Times newspaper on April the 1st, 1875, gave the weather for the previous day? And parrots can live up to 80 years of age. That was today's Did You Know.
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0: The Overlanders with their version of the well-known
1: Beatles
0: song by the Beatles.
1: Yes.
0: Michelle Marbel. 12 minutes to go to 3. Closer and closer we get.
1: To the end of the line.
0: We're getting there. You're getting ready to bolt, are you?
1: I am indeed, Russ, but not before 3 o'clock.
0: No, we'll wait. Stick together.
1: Exactly.
0: Okay, let's have another go with, well, you'll know this one too. This is out of, what year is this one out of? Oh, you have a think about when it was recorded.
1: Okay.
0: And I know the artists, so I'll tell you that after it's all over.
1: Okay.

0: Nangy, it's getting towards that time.
1: It is. It goes quickly when you're having fun, Russ, doesn't it?
0: Well, we've been lucky today, haven't we?
1: Oh, it's been a great day.
0: A lot of calls have enjoyed our variations in our program today. And don't forget to stay tuned. Of course, Kenny coming up very
1: Oh, I love Ken's program, yes.
0: And we'll look forward to bringing you the same mix of music and stuff next week.
1: Next Thursday, all being well, of course.
0: Stay tuned for Ken after the end of the line, which will be coming up shortly.
1: It's the end of the line for you, and the end of the line for me.
0: Bye-bye.
1: Bye now.

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2: I'm Mark Dransfield. Federal Health Minister Mark Butler has reintroduced a bill in federal parliament to wind back the private health rebate for over 65s. The government argues it needs the $3 billion in savings to help fund aged care services, but the opposition, Greens and crossbenchers have joined forces to block the move in the Senate. Mr Butler's told parliament it's a hard but necessary policy.
3: The government is committed to moving ahead with this bill. Older Australians deserve better aged care services. And the government is of the view that it is important that the parliament have a proper debate on these matters.
2: Meantime, Communications Minister Annika Wells is hoping her digital duty of care legislation can pass before Christmas. More from Sean Bindley.
4: The bill would give social media users the ability to opt out of algorithms which help determine their feed. The opposition argues the way the legislation is designed could stifle freedom of speech. Ms Wells says that specific issue has been addressed and she welcomes extra scrutiny of the bill.
5: This is the most compelling policy question of our generation and it's important that we give it all the scrutiny it deserves, and I welcome any amendments that any parties want to put to make our online safety laws as strong and effective as they can be.
2: A teenager accused of murdering a man at a house party in North Brisbane has been committed to stand trial in the Queensland Supreme Court next June. Universal Store CEO Greg Josephson was fatally stabbed at his Clayfield home in June 2025 with a 15-year-old boy arrested in a nearby street. No plea has been entered. In WA, a woman's been charged for allegedly trying to poison her colleague. Jake Batrick reports.
6: The ordeal unfolded in February earlier this year when the 58-year-old victim brought a container of curry to share with her colleagues at morning tea. It was shared and consumed with no issues, but when the victim returned to the meal on her lunch break, police say she noticed green granules sprinkled on top of the curry. After the victim tasted a small amount of the granules, she experienced numbness on her tongue. The curry was seized and tests have found it had been contaminated with snail pellets, allegedly by the victim's 43-year-old colleague she was in a relationship with. The accused has been charged and is due in court next month. Jake Batrick, Perth.
2: A Victorian man is marking a special milestone, donating plasma at every blood bank in Australia. Trevor Bergman has visited 85 facilities in total. He says it's taken him 10 years.
7: I was over in Perth and just walked past one on a holiday. I thought, oh, go for a donation there. And I thought, what a good idea to have holidays all around Australia. Well, the furthest one is Albany. You fly 3,000 k's to Perth, 400 k's to Albany. But the problem was I went there and they said, oh, you got a stiffle, come back.
2: Fashion brands Q and Veronica Main will close more stores as administrators continue to search for a buyer. From tomorrow, 26 stores across both brands will begin closing across Australia and New Zealand. Staff will be redeployed where possible. And a US biotech company says it's making progress toward its goal of resurrecting the dodo. The flightless bird became extinct in the 17th century. Colossal Biosciences is working to genetically engineer a dodo-like bird by placing DNA into pigeon cells. This is Air National News. Carlton isn't putting any timelines on if there'll be any sanctions for Will Hayward or Lachie Cowan. The pair's being investigated by the AFL's Integrity Unit, facing accusations of taking illicit drugs across the weekend. Blues football manager Chris Davies says the players' health has been their top priority.
8: They're okay now. A little bit embarrassed, I guess, to put the club in this position. But there's a little bit to play out there, and I'll let that happen over the next period of time.
2: Australia and New Zealand launched the Rugby League World Cup tonight at Allianz Stadium. Kevin Walters has named Rhys Walsh and Mitchell Moses in a new-look Kangaroos backline, but many eyes are on Knights superstar Kalyn Ponga as he makes his international debut for the Kiwis. New Zealand coach Stacey Jones says they're thrilled to have him lining up at fullback.
9: Got a lot of confidence in his game at the moment. We're just lucky that we've got him on our side, and we had a really good fullback last year, and he's going to be waiting for an opportunity too in Keanu. So very lucky that we've got those players in our squad.
2: And cricket great Michael Kasparovic has signed on to play for team cricket in the T20 Gold Clash. He joins fellow Aussie cricket legends Usman Khawaja and Matthew Hayden to face off against legends from AFL and NRL in Cairns next month. Australian Independent Radio News.
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0: We have a partly cloudy afternoon and expecting a high of 22 degrees. Overnight it's getting down to 8 degrees with another cloudy day, but a lovely 24 and 25 on Saturday and 25 on Sunday, which sounds really great. At the moment here in Croydon, we have 21 degrees. 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

0: Well, hi there, and good afternoon to you. Welcome to another musical journey. Ken and Bev with you for the next hour, and we've got some great music coming your way. And Bev will have all sorts of information about what's going on in our local community, won't you, Bev?
1: Certainly will. Yes, maestro.
0: And a big thanks to Russ and Doug for their wonderful program over the last 3 hours, and a reminder that you can catch them every Thursday at 12 noon. Let's kick off the program with the Australian vocalist, Kate Sobrano.

0: Great sound of the Australian vocalist Kate Sobrano with a number, A Natural Woman. You're on Radio Eastern 98.1 and you're with Bev and Ken and talking about natural women. Here comes a natural woman.
1: Well done, Ken. Touché. Yes, this is wonderful because this is to do with the flute quartet. Celebrate the joys of the natural world in the Blind Creek Ensemble's next exciting program, Botanical. This lush program was written for the flute quartet. Works include Flight of the Bumblebee by Rimsky-Korsakov, La Chaise by Taylor Jereke Roaf, who is an Australian composer, and Dakota Summer by Jonathan D. Campbell and more. It's happening at St John's Anglican Church, East Malvern, this Saturday, the 17th of October at 2 p.m. and Sherbrooke Art Gallery, Belgrave, on Sunday, the 18th at 2, and then at the Hutt Gallery, Ferntree Gully, on the next Sunday, the 25th of October at 2 o'clock. Tickets are $30 adults, 20 concession, under 12 are free, and they're available through Try Booking or available at the door. Any contact that you want to make with this group, you can go to Blind Creek Ensemble at gmail.com. It sounds wonderful, Ken. I love the flute. I used to play a fife when I was a kid at primary school, but the flute's a different matter. But anyway, yeah.
0: You used to play what?
1: A fife. It was a fife. Silver, yes. Silver, and it was heavy metal.
0: All right.
1: And I was in the not the choir, but we had a little band at primary school.
0: All right.
1: And I played the drums and I rang the bell for morning for when the kids started school, and it was great fun. And we had warm milk, yes.
0: Don't even think about it. I remember that.
1: Okay, so that's great, the Blind Creek Ensemble, go to blindcreekensemble@gmail.com for any details. Thank you.
0: Thanks, Ben.
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0: Our next number comes from Damien Leith. Damien was born in Ireland and he immigrated with his family to Australia some years ago now. And here's a typical Irish song he's going to bring to us. Comes from his album, Where We Land. And the number, what else but Danny Boy.

Here's today's child safety around the home. Children using playground equipment are most often injured by falls. Common injuries include fractures, spinal injuries, and head injuries. The higher the drop, the more likely it is that the injury will be severe, particularly if the ground beneath the equipment is hard rather than loosely filled with mulch or sand. To protect children, it is important to limit their play to equipment appropriate for their age and abilities, to supervise them at all times, and to teach them how to use the equipment safely and sensibly. Safety suggestions for your backyard playground include choosing equipment which is appropriate to your child's age and physical abilities. Any raised platform should be made secure by a guard or handrail. Ensure you cover all hooks, nails, or bolts. 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Teach your child to use the equipment safely and sensibly, and include less risky play equipment, such as a sandpit. Join me again for Child Safety Around the Home.

0: 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And I just live up around the bend.
1: Let's enjoy a number now from Bette Midler. This is a number from the original soundtrack recording of the musical Gypsy, which was based on the life of Gypsy Rose Lee. The Divine Miss M, displaying a very real talent, and the number Small World. Here's Bette Midler.

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2: 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All the items in the bag must be new in sealed packaging. No pharmaceuticals, food or drink, razors, knives or scissors. Any filled bags can be given to a Nunawading Lion Club member by the 26th of October. Any contact details you require, Rhonda is the lady to call, 0493 094 218. Rhonda, 0493 094 218. To do with the Lions Club of Nunawading, Share the Dignities Christmas appeal. It's in the bag. Thank you, Ken.
1: Yeah, thanks very much, Bev. That's quite good
2: stuff. Very important. Mm.
1: And we're going to hear now from Lionel Richie. This is a number that he wrote himself after he left the Commodores and is included in an album called Back to Front. The number was, as I said, a worldwide hit in 1982. It was recorded on the Motown label, if that's been interesting. Recorded on the Motown label, if that's been interest to you. The number itself is truly

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1: If you're over 60, loneliness increases your risk of death more than obesity, poor diet, alcohol or lack of exercise. Yet 25% of Australians say they are lonely, and worse, 1 in 10 have no social support. The stigma associated with loneliness and social isolation means it is most often unrecognised and underreported. Wipeoutloneliness.org has been established to help fight against this epidemic, particularly for those over 50. Don't hesitate to go to wipeoutloneliness, one word, .org.
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3: A little bit of cloud out there, but we're expecting 22 degrees. Down to 8 overnight with a lovely 24 tomorrow, but another cloudy day. Saturday and Sunday, 25 both days and lovely sunshine coming through. At the moment here, we have 21 degrees in Croydon. 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
0: And we're going to hear now from Grace Knight. She's got a great sound. She's an Australian singer, of course. This comes from an album recorded in 1990, she said, called Come In Spinner. And it was shared between Grace and Vince Jones, the other well-known Australian jazz singer. The number is Sophisticated Lady. Let's enjoy.

0: With today's cooking hints, I'm Kim Dennison. Pan-searing foods means quickly browning the food on all sides to create a crispy crust and moist interior. High heat is the key to this speedy technique. Prawns and scallops are ideal choices for pan searing because they're small and cook quickly. This allows the insides to get completely done before the outsides burn from prolonged contact with the high heat. Thin steaks, chops and medallions of meat also can be pan seared. Slower cooking foods such as roasts can get the same flavour benefit from pan searing. After browning, however, the meat needs to finish cooking by another cooking method that uses a lower temperature, such as roasting or braising. When you want crispy fried fish without the big pot of boiling fat, pull out a skillet and pan fry the fish in a few tablespoons of oil. You can pan fry larger, fattier fish, such as tuna or swordfish, without a coating, but you may want to rub the fish with herbs or other seasoning for flavour. To pan fry smaller, more delicate fish, you'll need to add a coating. I'm Kim Dennison with today's cooking hints.
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3: Okay, Ken. Now, if anyone's like me, I really do enjoy military history. 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
6: Colin Hay is today's Aussie music icon, best known as the lead vocalist and primary songwriter for the iconic 1980s band Men at Work. Born in Scotland in 1953, Hay moved to Australia in his teens and became a significant part of the music scene. Men at Work went from being a Melbourne pub rock band to achieving international fame in just 2 years with their 1981 debut album, Business As Usual, featuring several mega hits that propelled the band to the very top of the US and Australian charts, including Who Can It Be Now? Life hasn't always been easy for Men at Work. Following a smart question on TV Spicks and Specks, they were successfully sued for copyright infringement of Kookaburra Sits on the Old Gum Tree.
7: Kookaburra sits in the old gum tree.
6: But the courts awarded just 5% of royalties, starting 20 years after the 1981 release of the song in question, the unforgettable Down Under.
8: He just smiled and gave me a Vegemite sandwich. And he said,
6: the following year, their album Cargo produced another international hit, Overkill. Meantime, the success of Men at Work had prompted Colin Hay to move to California, where he embarked on a solo career, recording 15 albums, appearing in benefit concerts, and even joining Ringo Starr's all-star band. After Men at Work, I was stumbling around being unfocused and had to try to find audiences by going out on tour. We came in as a pop band with enormous radio success. But once that goes away, the audience tends to go away with it. He still records and tours extensively in America, both in folk clubs and larger venues, and occasionally back home, Down Under, with the Colin Hay Band. Colin Hay is today's Aussie music icon.
4: The next number comes from the Australian a cappella group The Idea of North. This is a fine treatment of a song from the 1998 movie City of Angels, and it's called simply Angel. Here's The Idea of North.

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1: Okay, Ken. Maroondah Symphony Orchestra, this is going to be wonderful. They are coming together with Yarra Valley Singers, Essendon Choral Society and Singularity to bring you Handel's Messiah, one of the most iconic works of choral orchestral composition. The concert will take place on Sunday the 15th of November at 2:30pm at George Wood PAC at Yarra Valley Grammar. 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Sunday the 15th of November, the George Wood PAC at Yarra Valley Grammar for the Maroondah Symphony Orchestra, Handel's Messiah, 2:30pm, $35 and $30. There is a phone number as well, 9018-6355. That would be absolutely
2: that
1: wonderful.
2: That would be wonderful, wouldn't it, if you're into classical music, I mean.
1: Oh, we're classics here, of course. But that, honestly, that would be a beautiful, beautiful sound.
2: Yeah. When was that again? What was the date of that?
1: Sunday the 15th of November, 2:30pm at Yarra Valley Grammar in the George Wood PAC.
2: Yeah, that would be a fantastic show.
1: Yes, absolutely. Yes.
2: All right, let's see what we're going to get up to now. Yep, coming up now is one of the greatest singers the world's ever seen. Her name, Whitney Houston. And this is a number from the soundtrack of the movie The Bodyguard, released in 1992 by the massively talented American singer. And it's called Run to You. Here's Whitney Houston.

0: Don't go over 40. Look for the speed signs around schools and slow down.
1: And 12, 8 to 40.
2: Right now, Bev, we got a number that comes from Robbie Williams and Lily Allen. And that's real talent put together. It's a fine duet, it's taken from the album Swings Both Ways. It showcases the extraordinary talent of Robbie Williams and Lily Allen, for that matter. Here they are with Dream a Little Dream, Robbie Williams and Lily Allen.

0: Yeah, there's Jerry and the Pacemakers taking us out for this day with that great number, Ferry Across the Mersey.
1: It was great, yep.
0: Yeah.
1: Singing along.
0: Thanks for joining us. And I hope you did enjoy the music. And a big thanks to Noel for all the help in the office. Bim and I will be back next Thursday at the same time. And I hope that you're able to join us.
1: Wish.
0: Come along. Stand by now for Michael Jim and Thursday Drive.
1: And thank you, everyone, for ringing through, and especially the lady with the lovely thoughts. Thank you. We didn't get your name, but thank you for ringing in.
0: Absolutely. Stand by now for the news coming up in just 5 seconds.
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4: I'm Mark Dransfield. Green Senator Jordan Steele John has taken leave from the party following allegations regarding his conduct towards women. Senator Steele John's accused of making inappropriate comments. He denies the accusations and has referred the matter to the West Australian Greens for an independent review. More than 39,000 jobs were lost over the past month, surprising analysts about the state of the economy. Latest data shows the unemployment rate increased to 4.7% in September. The opposition argues government policies are hurting business. Addressing Parliament, Prime Minister Anthony Albanese has defended his government's economic record.
5: What we have sought to do each and every day is to prioritise employment growth, which is why on our watch, 1.3 million jobs have been created.
4: In Queensland, a teenage boy has been committed to stand trial, charged over the murder of a high-profile businessman in Brisbane. Amy Drew has more.
6: Greg Josephson, the co-founder of fashion retailer Universal Store, was found dead at his Clayfield home in June last year, following a house party attended by dozens of teenagers. Police arrested a 15-year-old boy known to the victim in a nearby street. It's understood he was the one to call 000. The teen has been in custody on remand since the party, now committed to stand trial in the Supreme Court. No plea has been entered. He remains in custody to return to court at a later date. Amy Drew, Brisbane.
4: Victoria's anti-corruption watchdog has found senior public servants covered up a $285 million loss in COVID business grants. Stephanie Wacklewick reports.
7: More than 9,000 businesses applied for COVID grants despite reporting zero turnover between 2019 and 2022, the suspected losses totalling more than $285 million. IBAC has found the Deputy Secretary of the former Department of Jobs, Precincts and Regions ordered that the numbers be erased from a draft financial report, the Associate Secretary taking further steps to prevent former Minister Martin Pakula from finding out. Premier Ben Carroll, who was Minister for Industry Support and Recovery in mid-2022, received a formal briefing falsely claiming no payments were made in error. As of April this year, just $8 million had been recovered, with $5 million subject to ongoing repayment plans. Stephanie Wacklewick, State Parliament, Melbourne.
4: Air medical news and a study's found enriching life experiences could reduce the psychological effects of trauma on the ageing brain. Nearly 80% of participants aged between 50 and 86 say they had experienced at least one traumatic event during their lifetime. Adelaide University Dr. Sabrina Schrieper says those who stayed active and social were able to maintain better cognition.
8: And cognitive reserve is thought to be a concept that explains why some people decline and others don't. And it's thought to be built throughout the lifespan through those enriching life activities like education and leisure.
4: Overseas now, and Pope Leo is out of bed, walking and eating following an operation to remove a cancerous tumour from his lung. He's now awaiting the results of a biopsy to determine if the cancer has spread. And what may be the oldest shipwreck in the world has been discovered off the coast of Turkey. It's believed to be between 4,400 and 4,700 years old. This is Air National News. Trent Rivers is officially a West Coast Eagle, the former Demon joining the club alongside teammate Jack Viney late on deadline day. Rivers says he's excited by the prospect of imparting his experience of winning a premiership on the Eagles' young list.
9: you know, I do want to bring a certain, you know, way that I go about training and playing and, you know, really get after it in that aspect. But I'm looking forward to, you know, the young list and, you know, bonding with a whole new group of guys that, you know, we all want to achieve the same thing.
4: NRL and fan favourite Junior Barlow has handed the Eels a major boost, extending his contract at the club until the end of 2027. The 280-game veteran and Samoan World Cup captain had drawn interest from rival clubs, but says he's committed to a future with Parramatta. And Australia's women have put on a one-day masterclass, needing fewer than 23 overs to chase down Bangladesh and take a 3-0 series victory. Pace bowler Megan Shute laid the foundation, taking 4 for 16 in just 10 overs to be named player of the tournament. The veteran says there's no doubt it'll be a series for her to remember.
10: I did say I enjoy bowling up here at AB, and I don't think I've had as many plays and misses in my entire career, so yeah, it's pretty nice. I was going to push it with T and see how many I could get, and she kept saying yes, so yeah.
4: Australian Independent Radio News.
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11: For Melbourne's outer east, after an overnight low of 8 degrees, we can expect a mostly sunny day, and there will be a chance of fog about the Dandenongs in the early morning. Light winds will tend north to northeasterly in the morning and become lighter progressively, turning east to southeasterly and continue to be light into the early afternoon, reaching an expected maximum tomorrow of 23. Looking now towards the extended outlook, Saturday 25 mostly sunny, Sunday 26 sunny, and Monday 27 sunny. And the temperature outside our studios here in Croydon is currently 20 degrees. 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Good afternoon, everyone, and welcome to Thursday Drive. Hi, I'm Michael Ginn, and this is my show, Up Around the Bend. I made a fine selection of hit songs from the 70s until now, enriched by some flashbacks and songs from emerging Aussie talent. And thanks to the delightful Ken and Bev for another entertaining edition of their show, A Musical Journey. I love your playlists, Ken and Bev. I always do. But you know what? The standouts for me today were locals. Yes, they were Aussies. Local songstress Kate Sebrano with her rendition of Natural Woman and Damien Leith with his rendition of Danny Boy. So simplistic in their delivery. And I actually favour Kate Sebrano's Natural Woman over Carole King. And that's coming from Australia's expert on Carole King. I won Mastermind in that area. And today, folks, we remember that it's National Carers Week. So whether you are a partner, a close relative or a friend or a paid caregiver, on behalf of the people that you care for, thank you for your service. And folks, talking about international days today, Thursday the 15th of October is International Day of Rural Women. I used to teach up in the West Wimmera and I saw many people toiling. And without taking away from the sweat and toil of our rural women folk, let's celebrate in song all rural doors. How's that? Especially the primary producers. So folks, to start the show, here's a song dedicated to all people who are caregivers. This is the Rembrandts from 1995, I'll Be There For You.

0: band today. It was a song dedicated to our caregivers out there, the Rembrandts, I'll Be There For You. The song was written as a theme song to the NBC Channel 9 sitcom Friends, which ran from 1994 to 2004. And that wasn't the first pick. No. R.E.M.'s Shiny Happy People was originally targeted by the directors of Friends, but for whatever reason, R.E.M. refused to allow it. And I reckon that they've regretted that decision there, because they would have had many a lost royalty there. But I'll Be There For You was number one in the Billboard Hot Adults chart, number one in Canada, number three in New Zealand and in Ireland and in the UK, very, very big in Europe. The time is now 11 minutes past four. Hi, Michael Gin here, inviting you to join me for Tuesday Drive. My show is called Just the Tonic. I guarantee to relax and soothe you as I play my selections of hits from the 80s until now. Included in the mix will be new releases just to keep you in the know. A glass of champagne? A pina colada? Nah, you've already got the gin. That's me, Michael Gin. Every Tuesday afternoon from 4 until 6. Right here on Radio Eastern 98.1 FM. Cheers. If you like pina coladas.
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0: The next meeting of the Doncaster View Ladies Club is coming up on Tuesday the 20th of October. And they extend a warm welcome to ladies of all ages to come along and enjoy the friendly, fun and interesting meetings. And Doncaster View Ladies Club are a valued part of and support the Smith family in providing education and making a difference to the lives of disadvantaged Australian children. And their meetings are held on the third Tuesday of each month, except for the month of January. The Doncaster View Ladies Club, they meet at the Manningham Club, 1 Thompson's Road, Bulleen, in the Pavilion Room. And the next meeting is at Tuesday the 20th of October, as I said. They make a start, a very sharp 10:30 a.m. start, and the meeting goes until 1:30 p.m. Because there is lunch, and catering is involved, you need to tell Shirley, their contact person, about your intention to attend. Do that as soon as possible, well before the 20th, please. And this is Shirley's number. Have you got a pen? Here we go. 0413-402-428. 0413-402-428. And a big shout out to Dion from Filtry Galley, who says cheers and he liked the opening track and he'd like me to send a cheerio, and I don't often do cheerios, but to his father who's not feeling the best. And I know, Dion, you're a very conscientious young fella, and that you're probably got your dad always on your mind. Here's Elvis Presley.

0: And with last Tuesday being Headspace Day in Australia, and it's National Carers Week. That was Fleetwood Mac, Don't Stop, from 1977. It comes from the 11th studio album Rumours. And look at the spin on I'm saying is that it's a song of positivity and not looking back, looking forward. Right, thinking more about what's going to happen in the future. Don't dwell on the negs. But Fleetwood Mac, Don't Stop, was written by Christine McVie, and she had a few negatives at that time when she wrote the song. She sung the song with Lindsay Buckingham up front, and she was on backing. But Christine McVie, she was married to John McVie, as most of us would know if we lived through that time. John McVie, the bassist. They were married for 8 years. And the song is her true reflection of her feelings post-separation. So she really had to be so professional and present that song, and she did do that song justice there, a big feature of the 11th studio album Rumours, as I said. It was number one on the US Cashbox charts and number one in Canada and number 30 right here in Oz. And before that, we had The King. The King, Elvis Presley, Always On My Mind, one of his best tracks, as far as I'm concerned, from 1972. And it was about the best time in his life that he was celebrating with his wife Priscilla. But actually, Priscilla and he had just undergone separation. So the song was written over a period of time, dedicated to Priscilla, but actually they had just separated on its release. And the song there has that bit of contradiction there, but nevertheless Elvis sucked it in there, and he took it to the people, his fans, and they approved of it big time. Number 4 in Canada, number 9 in UK and Ireland, number 16 in the Billboard Hot 100 and in Ireland. Time is now 22 minutes past 4.
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2: 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Listen in to hear the panel talk all things local cricket with our in-studio guests from both the Ferntree Gully and the Ringwood District Cricket Associations. And let's hope cricket is the winner.
1: Just the cricket.
0: The City Council's 31st annual mayoral art exhibition is now in progress, and the exhibition explores the places, spaces, memories and connections that shape where we belong. And the exhibition, the 31st annual mayoral art exhibition for the Maroondah City Council, is open until the 31st of October, and it's open during business hours. And it is held at the Maroondah Federation Estate Gallery on 32 Greenwood Avenue in Ringwood. Entry is free, and I do implore you to go along, whether the rain, hail or shine, and have a look at some beautiful art. Get a bit of culture in the air. Well, folks, I'd like to introduce you to a country artist from Australia here, a bit of a country rock artist. Her name's Bianca Giuliano, and she released a song not so long ago. It's a really good one. It's called Rich Girl. Bianca Giuliano.

was Bianca Giuliani, a rising force in the Australian country music scene. That song, Witch Girl, was released a couple of months ago. It's a very moody song, as I'm sure you agree, but it explores the moodiness of heartbreak and unrequited love and the emotions there. And Bianca, she's influenced by the artist Ella Langley, who I played quite a bit in the last few weeks, and Stevie Nicks, who I've also played today. And yes, Bianca, she's taken notice of the ABC listeners there. She's the number one on this ABC's Country Most Played Song list, and also iHeart Country list and Nova Fresh Country list. And in the middle of the pack, we had ONJ, yeah, Olivia Newton-John, the late, great Olivia Newton-John from 1973, Take Me Home Country Roads. You'd know the song was originally recorded and co-written by John Denver. He released his version in 1971. I always enjoy Olivia's version. I like them both, but I think Olivia's is a better version. But so the song Take Me Home Country Roads comes from her third studio album, Let Me Be There, and I still have the vinyl there. She did well in Japan with that version of Take Me Home Country Roads, number 6 in Japan, number 15 in the UK. And yes, the version by John Denver was inducted in the Grammy Hall of Fame in 1998 and in the National Registry of the Library Hall of Congress in 2023 as a song of cultural significance. And then we had Close to the Home, James Rain in duet with James Blundell from 1992, Way Out West. And the song's about a chap who's forced to leave his city job and go working in a remote rural setting. You've probably heard me say that he went oil drilling, and that's true. But, you know, if we're dedicating our thoughts today to people who work on the land, it's International Rural Women's Day. But James Blundell, James Rain, Way Out West, I think it's quite appropriate. So this chap was transplanted by necessity, but he found he liked it. So he got his family up there too. Originally, the song was released by the Dingoes in 1973. And James Blundell, James Rain, their version was the number 2 in the ARIA charts. And it was won the APRA Music Awards for the Best Country Song of the Year. Time is now 22 minutes to 5. Lovely to hear from Daniel from Frankston. It sounds like she's having a bit of a party there. She says she's got two of her lady friends over at her place and they're wanting a song to dance to. Well, Danielle, if you like some boots scooting, you just have Way Out West there. And I'm going to play another song shortly. Not that I do request, but I've got another song lined up I think you can dance to. Lovely to hear from Maureen from Vermont South. Oh, I'm getting more and more messages from Vermont. And then part of that is the reason is because Kurt, who's my office assistant, he's such a personable, nice young fella to talk to. And I said, yep, keep the people entertained there and have a chat with them. And he's really warm to the job. Good on you, Kurt. But Maureen, she discovered from my words there that I've been on Mastermind. Oh, yeah, I've been on 8 quiz shows. And she found out from the Facebook page of Radio Eastern 98.1 FM that, yes, it's true, I'm on Channel 10's Millionaire Hot Seat today, this evening at 7 p.m. So go crazy for me, please. And here's Niles Barkley. Have a dance, Danielle.

0: Well, did you dance to that? I hope you did there, folks, especially you, Danielle, and your lady friends there. That was the soul duo there, Gnarls Barkley, Crazy. So go crazy, folks. Yeah, and I'll play it more often too. And Gnarls Barkley, the soul duo, they released that song in 2006. Big hit for them. It made the number one position in the Rolling Stone 100 Greatest List Songs of the Decade. Number one. Yeah, it did. Certainly did. So that's how good it is. It was number one in the UK and in Ireland and in New Zealand, number two in Australia, and it made the number one position in 8 Euro charts. Time is now 18 minutes to 5.
1: Here's today's child safety around the home. First-time parents need to use a different eye for detail when buying baby furniture. Instead of colour, style and comfort, safety is the vital requirement. Around 1 in 5 injuries to children less than 12 months of age involves baby furniture. Remember, even if your baby furniture meets every safety standard and suggestion, your child still needs constant supervision. Around 1 in 5 accidents involving baby furniture occurs in the cot. Injuries include falls and getting parts of the body stuck between bars. All cots sold in Australia need to comply with the Australian standard. If you are getting your cot as a hand-me-down, make sure the following requirements are met. Ensure that the bars are spaced between 50 and 85 millimetres apart. The cot should have a minimum depth of 600 millimetres from the top of the mattress to the top of the cot. The gap between the mattress and the cot on all sides should be under 2.5 centimetres. Make sure that only 2 legs have casters, or at least 2 of the 4 caster legs have brakes. When setting up the cot, don't put it close to heaters, windows or power points. Don't hang anything nearby where there is danger of the item falling into the cot. And keep the cot uncluttered. Join me again for child safety around the home.

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1: The Hutt Gallery and Infantry Gallery is hosting its annual members exhibition. It's been in progress since the 3rd of October and it will go until Friday the 6th of November. And it's a very popular exhibition. I always look forward to when it's announced and it will display the very best of all themes, style and sculpture. And the Hutt Gallery is always open. You just have to check if the flags are flying. When the flags are flying, you know they're good to go. And the Hutt Gallery is located at 157 Underwood Road in Ferntree Gully. It's also known as the Ferntree Gully Art Society. That's what the Hutt Gallery is. And as I say, in operation, the members' annual exhibition until Friday the 6th of November. It's open on Thursdays and Fridays between 1 p.m. and 4 p.m. and on weekends from 11 a.m. to 4 p.m. Entry is free. And if you'd like to have a chat with a person representing Hutt Gallery, here's a number. Have you got a pen? Here we go. 0409 013 106. 0409 013 106. So, folks, this next song is from an artist that everybody knows, and she's swiftly rising up the charts. I'm talking about Taylor Swift, and less than 3 weeks ago, she released this song, and it's debuted at the Billboard Global 200 at the number one position. That says heaps, folks. It's number one all around the world. It's Taylor Swift, Patient Zero.

0: life.
1: Oh, that triple play. We just heard from John Bon Jovi. It's My Life, released in the year 2000. It comes after the song where Living on a Prayer, where we met Tommy and Gina and their relationship. That's what this these two songs talk about. And John Bon Jovi's It's My Life was number 3 in the UK and number 5 in Australia. But you know what? It was number 1 in 8 European charts. What a great achievement that was. And in the middle of the pack, we have Irish citizen, now an Aussie. He's a dual citizen, I believe. It's Leo Sayer. So we count him as ours. He's been with us since 2003 and a citizen since about 2005. Heart, Stop Beating in Time, released in 1982 when he was an Irish person there. And it was written by the brothers Gibb, Barry, Robin and Morris. And it was a song that Barry offered to Leo because he knew the quality of Leo's voice. He said, I can't sing it as good as you, Leo. And he was, you know, that was a great move. Good on you, Barry, and the Gibb brothers there. Leo Sayer, Heart Stop Beating Time, number 17 in Ireland, number 22 in the UK, number 71 in Australia. I think you were robbed there. And opening up the a triple play, we heard from Taylor Swift, Patient Zero, released on the 25th of September. And it's Taylor Swift's 15th number one in Australia, number one in the ARIA charts, number one in Canada, number one in Ireland, New Zealand, Singapore, you name it, it's number one. Comes from her re-released 12th studio album, The Life of a Showgirl, the Encore Edition. Well, folks, it's coming out to 5 o'clock news, sport and weather. And after the 5 o'clock news, sport and weather, you have another 55 minutes of me, Michael Ginn, with Arp Around the Band. And I'm really got this great love for Kenny G music. You know that. Here's a little bit of it.

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2: Hello there, I'm Terry Daniel. More than 39,000 jobs were lost over the past month, surprising analysts about the state of the economy. The national unemployment rate increased to 4.7% in September. The result is higher than economists had expected and could mean the Reserve Bank leaves interest rates on hold. The opposition argues government policies are hurting businesses. Addressing Parliament, Prime Minister Anthony Albanese has defended Labor's economic record.
3: What we have sought to do each and every day is to prioritise employment growth, which is why on our watch, 1.3 million jobs have been created. Hear,
2: hear. Looking around the country, South Australia bucked the trend with their jobless rate falling to 4.2%, the equal lowest with Western Australia. The unemployment rate in New South Wales is 4.3%, Queensland 4.6%, and the Northern Territory on the Australian average of 4.7%. Victoria's unemployment rate is 5.1%, seasonally adjusted, and Tasmania's trend unemployment rate is 5.2%, which is the highest of any Australian state or territory. The federal government maintains its digital duty of care legislation will not infringe on free speech online. The proposed law requires tech companies to take active steps to protect users from harmful content. The opposition claims the bill will censor political debate. But Communications Minister Annika Wells has told the National Press Club these concerns are unfounded.
4: We are not controlling free speech. We are not conducting covert surveillance. In response to concerns we heard during the exposure draft consultation, and to make this abundantly clear, we have removed the ministerial rulemaking power to define new harms in the final bill.
2: Sweeping changes to Queensland's industrial relations laws would give ministers the power to terminate protected industrial action. The proposed reforms have been introduced into Queensland Parliament. Queensland Industrial Relations Minister and Deputy Premier Jarrod Bleij has assured the legislation won't ban workers from the right to strike, but offer an opportunity to intervene.
5: So when it really impacts the economic environment of Queensland, the safety of Queenslanders, prosperity of the state, or really causes huge disruption as the rail strikes were, that would be the examples. But these laws are used in very limited circumstances.
2: The New South Wales Transport Minister says upcoming changes to some Sydney train timetables are better mapped to the city as it is now. The new timetable for the T4, T8 and South Coast lines will take effect from November. Trains will run more frequently, but trips may take a little longer because they'll stop at more stations. New South Wales Transport Minister John Graham says many customers will have access to the metro network in a way they haven't before.
6: Provided you're prepared to change, your train will arrive earlier because there's more trains, and you'll have the option of either switching at Sutherland on the express train and moving rapidly into the city, or jumping off at Sydenham and getting onto the metro service.
2: Briefly in other news, the Governor of Queensland has attended a farewell event with His Majesty King Charles at Buckingham Palace as she marks the conclusion of her term. Jeanette Young will depart the role at the end of the month after a five-year stint, with Justice Thomas Bradley to be sworn in as Queensland's 28th Governor on November the 1st. This is AIR National News. First up, NRL and the Kiwis enter tonight's World Cup opener against Australia, brimming with confidence. Headlining New Zealand's attack is Newcastle superstar Kalyn Ponga, making his international debut for the Kiwis at fullback. New Zealand coach Stacey Jones says they won't be underestimating their cross-Tasman rivals.
7: They're a very good team, a world-class team, their players that they've got. You know, the team that comes out on top is the team that's probably going to do the little things. There's no secret, you know, about rugby league that, you know, you defend well and you run hard with the footy, you generally come out on top.
2: In AFL news, the West Coast Eagles are not ruling out signing the Norm Smith medal winner, Bobby Hill, as a supplementary player during pre-season. St Kilda are also reportedly keeping an eye on the premiership player. Radio commentator Rory Sloane has told Footy Fix West Coast would need to do their due diligence.
8: You'd want to sit down with Bobby and make sure he's in the right headspace to, one, to be able to tackle a full pre-season and make sure if you're all in, you're all in and you commit to the footy club. But two, can he stand up to the pressures that AFL brings? Certainly worth a chat anyway for what he brings.
2: There's basketball action again tonight. Round 5 of the NBL continues. The Brisbane Bullets are playing Southeast Melbourne Phoenix in Brisbane. Australian Independent Radio News.
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9: For Melbourne's out east after an overnight low of 8 degrees, we can expect a mostly sunny day and there will be a chance of fog about the Dandenongs in the early morning. Light winds will tend in a north to northeasterly direction, then become lighter in an east to southeasterly direction during the morning and continue to be that way into early afternoon, reaching an expected maximum tomorrow of 23. Looking now towards the extended outlook, Saturday 25 mostly sunny, Sunday 26 sunny, and Monday 27 sunny. And the temperature outside our studios here in Croydon is currently 20 degrees. 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Well, the time is now 5 minutes past five. Good afternoon, everyone, and welcome to the second hour of Thursday Drive. Hi, I'm Michael Ginn, and this is my show, Up Round the Bend. You've got another 55 minutes of me with the best songs I can master from the 70s until now, including some flashbacks and songs from emerging Aussie talent. And whether you've just joined me or you've been with me since 4 p.m, I'm so glad that we can share this time together. And Kurt is my office assistant here, and he's doing a wonderful job. He's a really nice guy to chat to. So why not have a chat to him, just like Janice from Croydon did? And Janice says, she's wishing all Radio Eastern staff, especially the drive crew, a wonderful afternoon. Oh, thank you so much, Janice, and thank you for your loyal listenership. But Kurt's the man that you can chat to, and this is the number. Got a pen ready? Yeah, you should know the number. To dial in, it's 9722-9981. 9722-9981. But texting's really good because I can see the text, and so can Kurt. Yes, we can. And here's the SMS number for you all. 0485-866-981. Well, folks, as I announced at the top of the first hour, this week is National Caregivers Week, and we thank all those caregivers for all their devoted, selfless service. And it's also International Rural Women's Day. But I've flipped it a bit, and I'm dedicating this some of the tracks that I'm playing to all people who work on the land. But you know what? Apart from being a Headspace Day in Australia last Tuesday, it was also World Thrombosis Day. So some songs will be about thrombotic conditions there, about clotting, not necessarily. Some people have said, I'm a clot. If you see me on me in the hot seat tonight, you might say, oh, he's a bit of a clot. No, I'm acting, folks. No, it's good for television. But to start the show, here's a song by Leanna Lewis, a great hit for her, Bleeding Love.

0: And opening up around the bend, the second hour was Leona Lewis, a UK songstress, Bleeding Love, released in 2007. And some of you would know that Leona Lewis, she won X Factor UK, and also she, prior to that, she was national karaoke champion in the UK. Now, I do have her album Spirit, which was a best seller for her, and it was a number one album in the UK for many, many, many weeks. It was a debut studio album. The song Bleeding Love was written by Ryan Tedder, a great UK lyricist there. He actually offered the song to Jesse McCartney, but then Jesse reneged, and Leona, she picked up and ran with the ball. Let's use a football term there, and she made a great hit of it. It was 28 number one chart number one and 28 charts. And it was number one in Australia and New Zealand and in Canada. I could go on forever. But Bleeding Love, what a great song by Leona Lewis. Time is now 13 minutes past five.
1: Hi, this is Dave Faulkner here from the Hoodoo Gurus for Rad. I see a lot of things at gigs, mostly people having a good time and a few drinks. But what I hate to see is someone getting behind the wheel after they've been drinking. Being even a little bit over the limit makes it too easy to lose control and possibly lose your life or that of a friend. So if you plan to drink, plan ahead. Arrange a designated driver who won't drink or stay the night at a friend's place. Remember, music lives and you should too.
0: The St. Simon's School Fete, it's on again. St. Simon's School in Roeville, they promise heaps of fun for everyone. What a rhyme. That's a great rhyme and it's a great promise too. But they do deliver, folks, and they will be offering carnival rides, kids' inflatable zone, travel expo, auction, brick and brack, Devonshire tea, spinning wheel, show bags, live entertainment, and the Cold Express Food Festival. Ooh, yummy, yummy. Cold Express. That's ice cream. Oh, yummy. That's what I think it is. And there'll be amusement ride wristbands that can be brought online prior to the event, which is Saturday the 14th of November. Now, the St. Simon's School Fete, the fete runs on Saturday the 14th of November from 10 a.m. to 4 p.m. and it's in the school grounds of St. Simon's School, 2 Taylor's Lane in Roeville. Now, Radio Eastern's been invited to broadcast from there on the date, Saturday the 14th of November, and my colleagues and I look forward to seeing their subject to confirmation, but I'm sure it's going to be a great event, and I love a school fete. For more information, you can have a chat to one of the administrators, office receptionist perhaps, at St. Simon's School during business hours, and here's a number for you. Got a pen? Here we go. 9755 4222. 9755 4222. So, folks, as I reminded you at the Tuesday show, it was Headspace Day. That was Tuesday. But look, all these days that I mentioned, they just shouldn't be acknowledged for one day. We should always think about it and always enact what we can do. But these songs, I hope they're triggers for you, that they remind you of things that might help you in difficult times. And a lot of people say this, you know, just take some deep breaths. Just take some deep breaths. Deep breathing is good for you. Yes, it does. Oxygenating the brain clears the mind and it makes you feel better. And Faith Hill, she wrote a song about this. This is Breathe.

0: 10, a beautiful song by Faith Hill, Breathe. It's the title track from her fourth studio album of the same name. And yes, it was released in 1999. It was Faith Hill's seventh number one on the Billboard Hot Country charts and won the Grammy for the Best Country Performance. Now, Breathe, yes, it's I go out and do 10 deep breaths every hour when outside. I get a bit of asthma and I get a bit of hay fever. You don't need to know that. But, you know, you've got to be careful when and how you do it. But 10 deep breaths per hour does clear your head. But this is a song by Faith Hill. It was a power ballad about being deeply in love. And she's just recounting that and saying that she finds it, you know, it gives her extra, being in love gives her extra oxygen and it makes her feel the same kind of effect as taking 10 deep breaths. Time is now 20 minutes past 5.
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with the Park Orchards Market coming up this Saturday, on Saturday the 17th of October. And with the lovely day that's promised, you're going to have a smashing day. And Park Orchards Market, it's very famous for all its local produce, handmade goods, delicious food and great coffee. And there's more than 70 stalls and there's plenty to discover. And do enjoy the live music and other entertainment there. I believe there's buskers there too, and it's a wonderful, wonderful community atmosphere. The Park Orchards Market is held at the Park Orchards Primary School, 3 Beaumore Avenue, Park Orchards. As I say, it's in a couple of days' time, Saturday the 17th of October, from 10 a.m. to 2 p.m. For more information about the Park Orchards Market, have a natter to Laura on this number. And here's the number. You got a pen? I'll read it slowly. 0413-067-419. 0413-067-419. Now, you might see me there spending my millions. Oops. No. Okay. Well, anyway, less said about that. Folks, I'd like to introduce you to an artist who is from Australia. She's released a song about resilience, loss, healing and hope. Yeah, it's a bit of a sad track, but it's a good one because we know this artist. Her name is Sarah Lynn, and it's the title track from her debut EP, Goldline. Here's Sarah Lynn.

0: And closing that Aussie triple play was Conrad Sewell. Yeah, the Brisbane youngster. He's grown up. He's about 35, 36 now. And we always see him, don't we, on the ABC New Year's Eve celebration. And don't be surprised if you see me there sometime. Hint. But in 2019, Healing Hands, the song comes from his EP Ghosts and Heartaches. This is number 7 in the ARIA charts, and it was nominated for the ARIA Song of the Year. And in the middle of the pack was Montaigne, an established Aussie artist. You might not know her, but she actually represented Australian Eurovision at Rotterdam, Eurovision 2021 in Rotterdam. Yeah, she's a pretty sultry artist here, very much like Sade. And that was a track from 2016, one of her earlier works, Because I Love You. Montaigne, Montaigne. His real name is Jessica Cerro. Her father, Gustavo, is an Argentinian soccer player who's played it for Australia and for Malaysia. And but getting back to Montaigne's work, that song comes from her debut album, Glorious Heights. And it went platinum. You know, it took 5 years, but it did go platinum, which is 70,000 sales in Australia. And Montaigne is a force to be reckoned with. You will see Montaigne. She is coffee-coloured skin, olive skin, or her mum's is Australian, Caucasian. And the thing is that you'll see her and know her work from Spicks and Specks if you watch enough of Spicks and Specks on the ABC. And in the opening up the triple play, we had Sarah Lynn from the end of July. Sarah Lynn, Aussie country folk artist there. That song was Goldline from the debut EP of the same name. And she says that, you know, the song captures the belief that even when life's hardest moments, there's something meaningful to learn from, you know, all vignettes in life. And she says the song is about resilience, hope, and finding purpose through life's challenges. The time is now 22 minutes to 6.
1: One of the most likely places for fire in the home is the kitchen. Each year, firefighters are called to hundreds of kitchen fires, many of which happen when cooking is left unattended. It usually involves fats and oils, cooking chips, for example. Although it can be quite frightening, these fires can be stopped before they spread. But you need the right equipment and know how to use it. A smoke alarm to give you early warning, a fire blanket, and an extinguisher are kitchen essentials that don't cost much. Have your own firefighting equipment handy and be prepared to quickly stop the spread of fire.
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0: I'm feeling the love, folks. I'm feeling the love. Lovely to hear from Dion again, who was so touched by my dedication to his father, who's suffering a bit of ill health. Elvis Presley, Always On My Mind, was my second track in the first hour. And Danielle, it's good to hear that you're into dancing and that you're feeling so good. And I think it's a bright weather does something for us all, doesn't it? And she says she needs more gin. Well, you got me, Danielle. At least you got me for another 20 minutes. And I'm so glad, as I say, that you're up and dancing. Folks, I want to tell you about the 18 Toll Theatre. Their next production is Switzerland. And it's a thriller written by Joanna Murray-Smith and directed by Andrew Ferguson. And the 18 Toll Theatre season of Switzerland, it's in progress now and it runs until Saturday the 24th of October, so just about 10 days or so, all this. And the 1812 Theatre is located at 3 Rose Street, Upper Ferntree Gully. Now, the session times are Thursdays to Saturdays at 8 p.m. and Sunday have a 2 p.m. matinee. And for more, if you want to know more about the 1812 Theatre, here is a number that you can talk to a representative of 1812 Theatre about their production of Switzerland. Have you got a pen? Oh, you can also book tickets on that number too. 9758 3964. 9758 3964. Yes, there are many, many, many varied and world and international days. I like to focus on the days which greatly impact us here in Australia, like Headspace Day and also National Carers Week here in Australia. But you know what? This is a great song, even though it's a disaster song. Oh, and by the way, yeah, last Tuesday was also International Risk Taking Day, so against safe risk taking, and also National Disaster Prevention of Disaster Day. Now, this is a disaster song. Many people would know it, but I reckon it's got a good message too. As my father would say very wisely, it's always darkest before the dawn. When you say you got some worries, it'll get better. Just think about it and think positive. This is Maureen McGovern, Morning After.

folks, you are never alone. You're with Radio Eastern 98.1 FM and me, Michael Ginn. We've got your back. You Are Not Alone by Michael Jackson, released in 1995. Comes from his ninth studio album, His Story, spelled as History. And it comes from his the album where it went to number one. Yeah, the album, His Story. Well, all Michael Jackson albums are going to go to number one. But the song, now don't get offended, was written by the disgraced rapper there, R. Kelly, whose career effectively ended in 2021 after he was convicted of child sex offences. But it is a good song, and let's not take away from that. You Are Not Alone. It was number one in the UK and in New Zealand and 8 European charts, and the song is about love, but also isolation. So that's what a lot of our people, our young people who suffer from negative mental health issues, they're alone. So we've got to get together and make them not alone. Does that make sense, folks? Let's do that. Okay, and then Southern Sons from 1990, Heart in Danger. Jack Jones up front, but we know him now as Erwin Thomas, and he was a big player in the recent Johnny Farnham concert there. And it comes on the debut self-titled album for Southern Sons, and it really established Southern Sons in the 90s music scene. It certainly did. It was written by Phil Buckle, their famous guitarist and co-vocalist there. And, folks, Heart in Danger is one of those songs where the voice sounds like Johnny Farnham, but it is Jack Jones, Erwin Thomas. And you know what? He was criticised quite often for having a voice that sounded like Johnny Farnham, but now he's in a lot of demand. And we wish John Farnham very well as also. And then opening that triple play was Maureen McGovern with a song, Morning After. I'm saying to you that, you know, don't think ill things or negative things, think of the positive things here. That's what my dad used to say, and it's true. I'm sure your loved ones have said that too. That song was Morning After. There's Got to Be a Morning After by Maureen McGovern from 1972. It's the constantly soundtrack of the original Poseidon Adventure movie, also from 1972, and stars many actors, including Carol Lindley and Ernest Borgnine, amongst a heap of others. But that song, Morning After, won Maureen McGovern the Best Oscar for the original song. Read that as Best Song, Motion Picture. And it was number one on the Australian charts, as well as the Billboard Hot 100 for 2 weeks, number four in South Africa, and number four in Canada. Well, folks, it is time to go. I'm very sad about that. I want to thank you, the listeners, who've called and texted and made this show such a great success. I want to thank my good friend Kurt, who's doing a, you know, growing in the job. He's just, you know, from he hit the ground running, and he does a perfect job, that Kurt. And I know you like talking to him. Very personable fella there. I'll be back for Tuesday Drive next week. And please stay tuned for my good friend and colleague, Mr. Bill Page, who's dug deep in his private collection. And he's got some real crackers to play for you. Always has, always will. That man is a legend. And the thing is that we've got a bit of overcast weather, but 3 sunny days ahead after that. So do wear light layers, folks. Stay cool, hydrated, happy and healthy. And thank you for choosing to have your Thursday afternoon's entertainment to begin with me, Michael Ginn. And to take us out is the other Mr. G, Mr. Kenny G.

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2: Hello there, I'm Terry Daniel. The federal government has reintroduced legislation to wind back the private health rebate for over 65s. Mark Dransfield has more.
3: The government claims cutting the rebate for over 65s will save $3 billion, which can then be used to fund aged care services. But the opposition, Greens and crossbenchers have joined forces to block the move in the Senate. Shadow Health and Aged Care Minister Anne Rustin says it's bad policy.
4: Quite frankly, this piece of policy that the government's been trying to peddle has got no friends outside of Jim Chalmers, who trying to fix up his budget bottom line at the expense of Australia's pensioners.
2: Victorian Premier Ben Carroll says he expects his public servants to give frank and fearless advice after senior bureaucrats deliberately covered up millions lost in COVID grants. Stephanie Wacklewick reports.
5: More than 9,000 businesses managed to pocket more than $285 million in COVID grants, despite not having traded for up to 3 years. The Premier saying the first he learned about it was yesterday.
6: Disappointed. I was surprised. I want them always to feel that their job is to provide frank and fearless advice.
5: IBAC has found bosses at the former Department of Jobs precincts and regions ordered that the numbers be erased from a draft financial report, while further steps were taken to prevent former Minister Martin Pakula from finding out. Mr Carroll, who was the incoming minister, also received misleading information. The Premier couldn't say whether those bureaucrats are still in the public service or whether there was any way of recovering all of the money. Opposition leader Jess Wilson says she's not surprised.
7: More evidence that corruption is rife.
5: Stephanie Wacklewick, State Parliament, Melbourne.
2: Brisbane commuters may soon be able to enjoy a sip and sail-like experience while on board a CityCat ferry. Chloe Affleck explains.
8: City Council is floating plans to introduce licensed bar services to its 10 double-decker ferries in the hopes it would provide a boost to Brisbane's river tourism. Similar models have seen success down south, including on Sydney's Manly Fast Ferry service, which serves a selection of drinks and snacks in partnership with local brewers. While the idea is in the early planning stages, Lord Mayor Adrian Trinner has confirmed he's on board. A trial is expected to run in the near future. Chloe Affleck, Brisbane.
2: In air consumer news, the consumer watchdog is taking Kmart to court over claims it sold millions of units of cosmetic nail glue and button battery watches without safety warnings. The retailer allegedly received numerous injury reports about the nail glue causing skin burns. ACCC Deputy Chair Katrina Lowe says thousands of battery-powered watches were also sold without being tested.
9: Tragically, young children in Australia have died from ingesting button batteries, and the mandatory standard was introduced to both increase the safety of products that contain button batteries and also to provide consumers with warnings.
2: Briefly, in other news, rural Australians receive about $1,200 less per person in annual healthcare expenditure as their city counterparts. That's according to a new study. The national...
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11: It'll be partly cloudy overnight ahead of another partly cloudy day tomorrow. It'll go down to 8 and up to 23. Currently it's 19. Saturday, mostly sunny 25. Sunday, sunny 26. And Monday, sunny 27. So it's all looking pretty good, isn't it, for the next week or so?

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Keep it on and lock it on FM 98.1. Or you'll miss the 2 hours of great entertainment coming your way in Private Collection. Hi, I'm Bill Page and I'm with you now until I make like the Invisible Man at 8 o'clock. Opening this evening's program, we heard Toni Collette singing the Crowded House song, Don't Dream, It's Over. She did that in 1996. Before me, it was Radio Eastern guru Michael Ginn, who entertained you free of charge until 6 o'clock. To hear him again next week, then tune in to 98.1 FM at 4 o'clock. He'll be back then. Now, the spotlight tonight is on Sisters. We'll hear songs from the Pointer Sisters, Swing Out Sister, Sister Bliss, First Up, America, Sister Golden Hair.

0: Well, the spotlight is on Sisters, and we just had three songs either about them or by them. So we had America First up with Sister Golden Hair, then Sister Bliss telling us that life can be a bitch. She was a bit more emphatic than that. Then Sting out the front of the Chieftains with Sisters of Mercy.
1: 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Keep liquid-filled buckets out of reach of children and empty children's paddling pools as soon as they've finished using them. 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
0: You can go inside the studios of Yarra Valley's most creative minds for a free self-guided journey through the arts. You can meet your favourite artists or discover new ones. You can see where they work, what inspires them and how to create. You can smell the paints, feel the tools, ask questions and watch techniques unfold before your eyes. And the art forms include painting, ceramics, photography, mixed media, printmaking and fibre art. So there's a lot to see. Now, if you want some more details, go to the website yarravalleyarts.com.au. And this will be open at the Memo in Healesville from now until Sunday 1 November. And it's open on Tuesday, Wednesday, Friday and Saturday. As we go back to the Sisters, they've been hanging about waiting to be played. And first in this bracket of four will be Freddie Cannon, and he'll be singing about his Transistor Sister.

0: That's it for Sisters. That's it for the spotlight for this evening. And the last four we heard were Transistor Sister from Freddie Cannon, then the Pointer Sisters and Neutron Dance, Bob Dylan, Oh Sister, and Swing Out Sister from 1986 with Breakout.
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It's 21 to 7 in Private Collection with Bill Page as we go to the Auscon segment. And first up are the Triffids from 86, Wide Open Road.

0: At 60% through the AusCon segment, I'll recap what we've heard so far. 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And from 22, Lou Day along with Colin Hay, Down Under.
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The Baronia View Club at the next meeting will be guest speaker is Anne Wisham, who will talk about poems and stories. There will be a trading table, bookstall and a raffle, with all proceeds going to the Smith family. And new members are always welcome. And this will be on tomorrow at 11:30, Eastwood Golf Club, Liverpool Road in Kilsyth, and it's $30 for a two-course meal. 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

The final two in the Ozcon segment, we heard Jojo Zepp and the Falcons, The Shape I'm In, followed by the Bee Gees, and they were Saved by the Bell. 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You're listening to Private Collection with me, Bill Page. Update you with the weather time at minute to seven. Partly cloudy overnight and then again tomorrow. It'll go down to 8 and a top of 23, currently 18. Saturday, mostly sunny, 25. Sunday, sunny, 26. Monday, also sunny with a top of 27. So we're getting a few warm to hot days coming up over the next week or so. As we go to the album showcase. The Best of Blondie, that gets an airing tonight. Deborah Harry leads them out with The Tide is High, Island of Lost Souls, Denny, and Atomic. Oh, can't get much better than Blondie. Album showcase, best of. First up, The Tide is High.

0: Well, there we go. Blondie in a nutshell with the best of. And we heard The Tide is High from 1980. Island of Lost Souls, 82. Denis, 78. And Atomic, 79. Now, celebrate the joys of the natural world in the Blind Creek Ensemble's exciting program called Botanical. This is a program that was written for the Flute Quartet, and it will be on at 2 o'clock on each of these three occasions. St John's Anglican Church, East Malvern, Saturday 17th. Sherbrooke Art Gallery, Belgrove, Sunday 18th. And the Hutt Gallery, Ferntree Gully, Sunday the 25th. And the costs are $30 adults, $20 concession, under 12 free. If you want more details, then go to or send an email to blindcreekensemble@gmail.com.
1: 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If the mark is stubborn, sprinkle a little baking soda on a damp sponge and gently rub in a circular motion. If lubricant residue remains, dampen a sponge with a solution of 1 or 2 drops of mild dishwashing liquid to 1 cup of water. Squeeze out the sponge and gently rub in a circular motion. Rinse the sponge, lightly moisten with water and go over the area, then dry with a clean cloth. Another method is to use a blow dryer. It heats the wax and wipes away instantly. If the colour remains behind, like red usually does, wet a cloth with bleach and then wipe. With today's In Your Home, I'm Rachel Layton.
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0: Let's get back to some more Aussie talent. And I've got real talent here. Masters Apprentices from 1971, The Future of Our Nation.

0: such a good time. Shame on you, you're a disgrace to everyone. Shame on you, you're having too much fun. You're having too much fun. You're having too much fun. You're having too much fun. You're having too much fun.
1: You can't get too much fun. What happened there?
2: Oh no, here I go.
1: Don't know what happened there. But anyway, not to worry, you can't have too much fun on Radio Eastern with Bill Page and Private Collection. In that quad play, we heard Masters Apprentices, The Future of Our Nation from 71. Catfish, also Aussie, In the Early Hours, 88. And then Charlotte Gainsborough, she's a French actress mostly, but she does some singing. The Songs That We Sing, it's, and then finally Timbuk 3 with Shame On You.
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The next meeting of the Doncaster View Club Ladies is on Tuesday, 20 October, and they welcome ladies of all ages to enjoy the friendly, fun and interesting meeting. They're a valued part of and support the Smith family in providing education and making a difference to the lives of disadvantaged Australian children. They meet on the third Tuesday of each month, and they meet at the Manningham Club, 1 Thompson's Road, Bulleen, in the Pavilion Room. And they meet between 10:30 and 1:30. Bookings are essential, and you can get more information from Shirley on 0413 402 428. As we go to the classic rock block with the Spin King here at Radio Eastern, and we commence it with the Spinners, and they're working their way back to you.

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You're 12 minutes away from Hello Zindagi with Ruchi Sharma, and she goes from 8 o'clock until 9 o'clock. But in the meantime, I'm still counting down the classic rock block songs. I'm the spin king here, and we've got the Rolling Stones way back in 1964, Route 66.

A triple play to end the program, and also the classic rock block from the Spin King at Radio Eastern. We heard first up in that bracket of three, the Rolling Stones, Route 66, followed by Three Dog Night, Mama Told Me Not to Come, and then finally of Monsters and Men from 2011, Little Talks. Time for me to bust a move, get out of here, make way for Ruchi Sharma with Hello Zindagi between 8 and 9 o'clock.

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2: And yeah, I think the weather gods have been smiling all upon us. Tomorrow, which is Friday, the 16th of October, a high of 23. Yeah, no rain. And looking at Saturday, it's increases ever so slightly to beautiful 25 degrees. Again, no rain. Sunday, very similar weather pattern, 26 degrees and no rain. Monday, gee, it goes up even higher to 27 degrees and it's just fabulous weather. So no doubt, if you do want to get your washing done, look at Monday. Tuesday, it hovers around 27 degrees again, but there is a slight chance of rain coming in, according to BOM. And likewise, on Wednesday, drops back down ever so slightly, just to 25 degrees. And then on Thursday, yes, goes back up to 27 degrees, but yeah, small chance of rain. And yeah, at this stage, just want to thank you to the Hello Zindigi crowd and all the fabulous artists that have been here this evening. Gee, what a show. What a show it's been. Well done, Ruchi, you and your colleagues. But ladies and gentlemen, without any further ado, this is the Blues Lounge and welcome to Rocktober Part 2.
3: John Webster's here now, bringing the fire. Turn up the volume.

Yeah, it's just going to get better and better this evening. Mr. Joe Bonamassa. And he's trying to do some mountain climbing. From the album Blues of Desperation.

0: Yes, Dion West, yeah, in the Blues Lounge. Yeah, Melbourne all the way in the antipodes. Yes, the state of Victoria, for all my international listeners that by now don't know where I'm hosting the show from. And thank you so much for all the messages and, yeah, your responses to the Facebook page and, yeah, the image that I've covered or carried over the last few days. Fabulous. I know I've got listeners in from Tokyo and Yokohama. And yes, beautiful just to see messages coming in for all the way from West Sussex, Luton, Yorkshire, and also, yeah, I mentioned Luton, yeah, and then London. And yes, please do stay tuned because I'm going to host the British Blues Casting Corporation. I know you guys want to hear that in the second hour of the show. It's now literally 13 minutes after 9 here in Melbourne on a beautiful early, early summer's evening. Gee, we are blessed with some really awesome weather. And gee, what a show I've got for you this evening. Blues Rocktober Part 2. But as always, just let me break away for a couple of seconds.
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0: Yes, in steps the Cold Stairs from the album Voices. Nothing but the

0: What a phenomenal blues artist she is, eh? Samantha Fish. Goodness me, Dead Armadillo. The album Paper Doll released last year, 2025. And as I've indicated, The Cold Stairs opened to double play in Nothing But The Blues. And that's what I do every Thursday evening here on Radio Eastern FM 98.1, and more specifically, The Blues Lounge. And yes, for the month of October, this is the Blues Rocktober show. And this evening, it is all about part two.
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0: Yes, I'm rolling, and so is Cam Cole. Taking us back to 29.

Absolutely love that band, Robert John and Derek. Worried Mind. 27 minutes to go before the top of the hour, or 10 o'clock, Melbourne time. Wherever you are in the world, the time is what the time is. And, as per that track and the words that Robert John expressed, Worried Mind. So, yes, of course, I'm going to have fun here in the Blues Lounge. And, no doubt October, with the emphasis on Rocktober, we'll always do it. But if you do feel you are slightly worried and, you're slightly peered off with everything around you, please do reach out to friends and family. No doubt they will always be out there trying to help and support wherever they can. And then, of course, yours truly. If you do want to reach out, there's many ways you can reach me. If you're in Melbourne, Australia, 0485 866 981. I'm going to repeat that number. 0485 866 981. That's the text number. So if you text me, voila, it appears on the screen right here in front of me. And if you feel you maybe just want to have a chat, please do so whilst the music plays. I will take calls. 97229981 in Australia. 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But anyway, let's continue with Rocktober Part 2. And yes, the Larkin Poe sisters, all the way from Georgia. And a track very akin, Georgia of

0: Albert King featuring Stevie Ray Vaughan there. Yeah, just want to talk a bit about a track, Born Under a Bad Sign, and especially, you know, the collaboration there. Of course, yes, the song was written by Booker T. Jones and William Bell. Gina takes us back all those years. And firstly, I think Albert King recorded it as the title track for his landmark 1967 Stax Records album. But yeah, let's get to the 83 session, and that's the track I've just lifted for you. So it was recorded on the 6th of December 1983 at CHCH TV Studios in Hamilton, Ontario, in Canada. And the session brought together, of course, Albert King and a very young Stevie Ray Vaughan at that time. So what you would have picked up is, gee, the dynamism between the two fabulous artists. You know, he initially approached, that's Albert, the younger Vaughan with some sort of hesitation, according to discussions that were held before mutual respect and high-energy guitar interplay took over the room. King's smooth, aggressive, upside-down Gibson flying V-bends contrasted and blended with Vaughan's fiery, rapid-fiery phrasing. And, yeah, I think the performance was then released on the album In Session, widely considered one of the greatest Blues Summit recordings ever captured. So hopefully you will agree with me. That's exactly what we've just heard. But anyway, let's continue. This is Blues Rocktober, and this is part two.
1: Nothing but classics from the 70s.

0: Yeah, what a double play that's been. Gee, blues rock at its best. Opened by Robin Trower. First cab off the rank, Bridge of Sighs. And then, yeah, you just heard Rory Gallagher with the fabulous track Bad Penny, taking us back to 79 and the album Top Priority. I see it as probably one of the most definitive hard-driving blues rock tracks by this Irish guitar legend. And, you know, I think it serves as a standout track on his 10th studio album, as I've indicated, which is Top Priority. So, yeah, let me just tell you a bit about Rory and especially this track. It was written entirely by Gallagher. The song draws on the old English idiom, a bad penny always turns up. Yeah, how true is that, huh? The lyrics describe the frustration of an old flame or untrustworthy person from the past unexpectedly re-entering the singer's life. It became a staple of Gallagher's legendary high-energy live concerts and was later featured on his 80 live album, Stage Struck. And guitar enthusiasts frequently cite the track as one of the best introductions to Gallagher's blistering Stratocaster tone and masterful blues phrasing. Anyway, just let me break away for a couple of seconds.
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0: Yes, let's return to the original Fleetwood Mac.

Yeah, fabulous little blues rocky tune there by Chris Isaak. Lie to Me, the album Wicked Game. Yeah, there was another great track from that same album. But yeah, probably more about it another day. And then Peter Green and Fleetwood Mac, Black Magic Woman. 1 minute after 10, this is Dion West. And you are now tuned to the Blues Lounge. And it's Rocktober Part 2 this evening. Radio Eastern FM 98.1. I'm here every Thursday evening between 9 and 11 p.m. Summertime, or Australian Eastern Standard Time, AEST, here on the east coast of the Australia, or the Antipodes, as some of you might refer to us. But anyway, gee, what a weekend ahead. Lots and lots of action. There's international rugby. The Wallabies and the All Blacks are playing. And gee, what else? I think very shortly, the Rugby League World Cup is commencing as well. Cricket test match, I think, will be continuing. The Aussies versus South Africa. And yeah, and I know the legends from all around the world, you know. It's playing a T20 tournament around the world. And as far as I can tell, the ex-South Africans is not doing all that badly. But anyway, that's not what I want to talk about this evening. Let's get the music doing the chitter-chatter. This is Mr. Johnny Winter. Be careful with a fool.

0: Atlantic Crossing.
1: And that reference is to John Mayall and the Blues Breakers. And all your love. Yeah, my love to you always.

0: Hi, Edward Norton here. The first rule of Late Nights with Dion West in the Blues Lounge is that you do talk about Late Nights with Dion West.
1: I'm Scott Bradley with today's music trivia. U2's Bono has a habit of losing things, from keys to checks. But he had a real problem when he lost the lyrics to all the songs for their album October. U2 still recorded the album, but Bono says he didn't know what he was singing most of the time. United Kingdom group The Tornadoes' hit single Telstar was the first UK single to reach the number one spot in the United States. That happened on December 22, 1962. This was more than a year before the Fab Four made it to number one in the States with I Want to Hold Your Hand on February 1, 1964. In a 1975 promotion, a fan won a date with Kiss's Gene Simmons. There was a small, embarrassing moment when Simmons had to take off his platform boots so he could fit in her Volkswagen. I'm Scott Bradley with today's music trivia.
2: Yes, Paul Butterfield, I think you can do it. Yeah, I know you were born in Chicago.

And then, yes, we're going to pair it ever slightly back so much because a legend has just walked in. And her name is Beth Hart. She's going to pay tribute to Led Zeppelin. Unmistakable sound of what's about to happen. And it's all about a stairway to heaven.

Gee, how spoiled we've just been, hey? Beth Hart with a fabulous rendition of Led Zeppelin's classic Stairway to Heaven, 24 minutes after 10 o'clock. 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Anyway, 25 after 10 now, and let the music continue. And another fabulous female artist, Joanne Shaw Taylor, drowning in a sea of love.

0: Atlantic crossing.
1: Okay, yeah, come on, let's get back up the Atlantic Ocean to England and a British Bluescasting Corporation.

Sixes and Sevens from the 24 album, Saints and Sinners, British Blues Casting Corporation. And the double play opened by Joanne Shaw Taylor, Drowning in a Sea of Love. And it was taken from her album Heavy Soul, also released in 2024. Well, about 26 minutes to go before 11 o'clock, I'm Dion West and you are tuned in to Radio Eastern FM 98.1. More specifically, the Blues Lounge. And yes, for October, I'm doing the Blues Rock Show, part two. So yeah, we are celebrating Rocktober. So please do stay tuned next Thursday. Gee, we're going to have even bigger and better tracks than this week. But always keen to hear from you, the listeners. And just to let you know, those of you on Facebook, and other social media platforms, but more specifically Facebook, would have noticed, I think I've replied, I'm going to attend a blues show tomorrow night here in the basin, here in the outer eastern suburbs of Melbourne. And because I really want to hear Paulie Bicknell and Thornbury too, and they are performing at a certain venue. So please do check out Facebook for further information. Paulie, gee, I'm looking to catch up with you and the blokes, and let's chew the fat, okay? But let's make sure the music continues. Mr. Buddy Guy. No show is complete without him.

fabulous young American artist, Jovan Webb, with the track Save Me, from his album Drifter, released in 2024.

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Yeah, some fabulous tracks there. Hey, Big Ear Todd and the Monsters, Ellis Island. And then you've heard Erna or Arya Leitanen, Badsy.

0: It's good night from me and good night from him.
1: Yes, back again next Thursday night, part 3, Rocktober, Blues Lounge, Dion West. Have a wonderful rest of the weekend. Fabulous weather here in Melbourne, okay? And as always, remember, Croydon, stay classy. And, oh yeah, by the way, I've got another show on Saturday, Common Ground / The House of Fun. So if you've got nothing else to do, 3 and 5 p.m., stay tuned in. Thank you, good night, and love you always. Bye.

Welcome to Australian Made. You're with Murray Smith for the next hour, and we've opened up the show with a classic from Paul Kelly, Dumb Things, from his 1986 album Under the Sun. Let's get underway now with a track from Chris Wilson. This one's called Skinner Cat.

Today's feature act is Goanna. Singer, songwriter, guitarist Shane Howard formed the Goanna Band late 1977 in Geelong. In 1981, they supported James Taylor on his Australian tour, signed to WEA Records, and began work on today's classic Australian album, Spirit of Place. The opening track, Cheating Man.

Cheating Man, written by Shane Howard. In 1982, they released the controversial single Solid Rock, a damning indictment of the European invasion of Australia. WEA was reluctant to issue it, but Shane Howard insisted on its release to make a statement. The public caught on, and it reached number 3 on the national charts. Solid Rock.

Solid Rock. In 1982, the album Spirit of Place entered the Melbourne charts at number one, as well as reaching number three on the national charts. Their next single was a top 30 hit called Razor's Edge.

You've just heard three tracks off the great Spirit of Place album. Cheating Man, Solid Rock, and just then, Razor's Edge. In 1985, Goanna released a follow-up album, Oceana, which only just made the top 20, and the band broke up. In 1998, they reformed and recorded Spirit Returns. Shane Howard continues to tour and record as a solo artist.

A classic there from Doug Ashdown, Winter in America. Next up, we've got an award-winning song about Joy McKeon, the lady who wrote a lot of great songs and was the wife of Slim Dusty. The song's called She Gave Us the Song, written by Tom Curtin, and he's helped out by Lee Kernaghan and Sarah Storer.

Today's feature artist is the Bee Gees. Twins Morris and Robin Gibb were born this day on the Isle of Man in 1949. And their older brother was Barry, also born in that area. They grew up in Manchester before migrating to Australia in 1958. After settling in Brisbane, they began appearing on local TV shows, developing their three-part harmonies. The Bee Gees also backed local artists such as Johnny Devlin, Ronnie Burns and Tony Barber. Writing their own songs, they released numerous singles between 1963 and 66 without much success. Just a few local hits in Sydney and Brisbane before cracking the national charts with Spicks and Specks.

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1: Spicks and Specks by the Bee Gees reached number 4 in the national charts October 1966. However, by this stage, the Bee Gees had become frustrated with the lack of recognition in Australia, and the family decided to return to the UK early in 1967, where they had the good fortune to be signed by Aussie expatriate businessman Robert Stigwood and a record deal with Polydor. Over the next 5 years, they released numerous classic singles, starting with this one, New York Mining Disaster, 1941.

New York mining disaster, 1941. This song launched their international career, reaching top 20 in both the UK and USA. Their original songs featured evocative imagery, striking harmonies, and quality arrangements. Their 1967 song, Massachusetts, reached number one in the UK and Australia, and number 11 in the States.

featuring Robin Gibb on lead vocals. Massachusetts sold 1 million copies, as did a couple of other of their songs of that era. I've Got to Get a Message to You and How Can You Mend a Broken Heart. The ballad To Love Somebody, featuring Barry Gibb on lead vocals, is one of the trio's most enduring songs, covered by numerous artists, including Nina Simone, Janis Joplin, and Rod Stewart. But we're going to hear the Bee Gees and To Love Somebody.

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1: In this five-year period ending 1972, the Bee Gees recorded a dozen charting hits. Then the songs dried up, their popularity dropped, and they were reduced to playing the UK cabaret circuit. In 1975, the Bee Gees relocated to Miami, Florida, and produced the soul R&B-flavoured album Main Course, which produced a number one US hit, Jive Talkin'.

After Jive Talking, the Bee Gees next moved into straight disco with the 50 million selling album Saturday Night Fever. In the late 1970s, they had six consecutive number one singles, including Tragedy, Night Fever, Stayin' Alive, and How Deep Is Your Love?

From 1977, How Deep Is Your Love? In 1997, the Bee Gees were inducted into both the ARIA and American Rock and Roll Halls of Fame. Personally, I prefer their 60s era, but many others love the 70s, 80s era of the Bee Gees. Barry Gibb also provided hits for other artists, most notably Kenny Rogers and Dolly Parton's duet, Islands in the Stream, which has become the most successful country song of all time. Also, their version of Chain Reaction for Diana Ross. The Bee Gees will be remembered for their vocal dexterity, their pop melodies and great arrangements, producing one of the richest legacies of songwriting, performance and production in the history of popular music. Sadly, Maurice Gibb died in 2003 and his twin brother, Robin, in 2012. Today would have been their 70th birthday. The Bee Gees. Hope you've enjoyed listening to Australian Made over the past hour. My name's Murray Smith, and we'll go out with this one from Johnny Chester, a great version of Midnight Bus. You recall that one? That was written by John D. Loudermilk and been recorded by many people. And in particular, in Australia, it was a huge hit back in 1961 for Betty McQuaid. But we're going to hear from Johnny Chester.

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presenting Orson Welles as the Third Man. The lives of Harry Lime. The fabulous stories of the immortal character, originally created in the motion picture The Third Man, with zither music by Anton Karas.

That was the shot that killed Harry Lime. He died in a sewer beneath Vienna. As those of you know who saw the movie The Third Man. Yes, that was the end of Harry Lime. But it was not the beginning. Harry Lime had many lives. And I can recount all of them. How do I know? It's very simple. Because my name is Harry Lime. Don't get me wrong, I love Budapest. From Budapest come goulashes and shardashes. Shardashes being something you dance and goulash being something you eat if you go for all that paprika. Me, I love it. So, when I got that telegram, I took the first train to Hungary. Maybe I'd better tell you about the telegram first. Dear Mr. Lime, it said, my bank is going to be robbed and I need your help. It was signed Fekete, evidently a man's name, nobody I knew. I knew all about bank robberies, however, and I was dying to help. Besides, as I say, I love paprika. So I started packing right away.

0: And now, Orson Welles as Harry Lime, the third man, in today's story, Too Many Crooks.
1: Before calling at the bank, I started a cute little flower shop I happened to notice across the way. Good morning. Would you give me something for my buttonhole?
2: Why, Lily.
1: Lily, what are you doing here?
3: We have some very pretty pink gardenias.
1: Oh, come on, Lily, don't tell me you don't remember me. And how are all the Corellis?
3: The who?
1: Don't give me that, Lily.
3: My name is Lulu.
1: Well, it used to be Lily, and you used to be a blonde. And the Corellis, as you know perfectly well, because you used to work for some of the best bank robbers in Central Europe. Well, what about it, honey?
3: Here are your gardenias, Harry. Now get out of here.
1: Okay, honey, okay. No need to get in a hassle.
3: I'm telling you, Harry, get out.
1: I never was one to argue, so I took my gardenias across the street and the bank.
4: Mr. Feckerty will see Mr. Harry Lime.
3: You can go in now, Mr. Lime.
1: Oh, thank you.
3: Mr. Feckerty will see you.
1: Yes, that's what I gathered.
3: This way, please.
1: Thank you.
3: Oh, Mr. Lime, yes. Will you please extinguish your cigarette? Mr. Feckerty does not approve of smoking.
1: Thanks, I'll bear that in mind.
3: Mr. Lime.
5: Come in and shut the door. There's a date.
1: Do you mind if I sit down, Mr. Feckerty, or is there a rule against that?
5: Sit down. You're a very impertinent young man, but I don't mind that. I am an impertinent older man. We ought to get along together very nicely.
1: What's your proposition, Mr. Feckerty?
5: What do you mean?
1: Just what I said. What's your proposition?
5: Listen to me, Lime. I don't make propositions. I consider them.
1: Have it your own way, Feckerty. I'm a big boy now, and I'm not so easily impressed.
5: What do you mean, impressed?
1: All this big desk, double secretary, Mr. Feckerty. He'll see you now. Mr. Feckerty doesn't approve of smoking, busy executive hoopla. May go down very well with the bumpkins who give you their money to invest. It doesn't mean a thing to me. You sent for me, didn't you? I crossed 3 national borders to get here and lost a lot of time, so don't ask me what's my proposition. What's yours, Mr. Feckerty?
5: very good indeed. You're just the man I hoped you were. Have a cigar.
1: Wouldn't that be breaking the rules?
5: I make the rules, Mr. Lime, and I don't like cheap tobacco smoke. Nor do I enjoy being forced to distribute these very costly custom-made Havanas to every, or what is it you call them, bumpkin, who comes into my office. I think you'll enjoy these.
1: Thanks.
5: Light?
1: Thanks.
5: Good. Now that we're a little more at ease, suppose you tell me something about yourself.
1: Why?
5: What do you mean, why?
1: I wish you'd stop asking me what I mean by everything I say, Feckerty. I said why, and I meant why. You put private detectives on my trail. You found me. You made me a very substantial down payment on services to be rendered. And now, when I get here, you want me to tell you about myself. That's just plain silly, old man. It's obvious that if you went to all that trouble and expense to get me here, you knew about me already. I'm the one to ask the questions, not you.
5: Better and better. Mr. Lime, if you were just a little less notorious as a crook, I'd offer you a vice presidency in my bank.
1: I forgive the insult, Mr. Feckerty.
5: What do you mean, insult?
1: There you go asking me what I mean again. I meant insult.
5: Now, don't you get pompous on me, Lime. You are a crook, a well-famous one. You don't want to deny that?
1: What I don't want is very simple, Mr. Feckerty. I don't want to be a vice president of your bank.
5: Oh? Oh, I follow you now. Don't worry, Lime.
1: Right.
5: I promised you $20,000.
1: That's right.
5: Or it's equivalent in Hungarian pesos.
1: Oh, wait a minute.
5: And you'll get it without having to serve as an officer of this
1: bank. Promised me $20,000, old man. There weren't any gimmicks in the agreement about the joke money you folks pass off on each other locally. I know. I carry my own microscope for reading the fine type.
5: Very well. $20,000 it is. Don't you want to know what I expect you to do for
1: it? Mr. Feckerty, you keep making me repeat myself. I told you before that I'm a big boy now. If you're giving me $20,000, I can relax, not worry about asking you silly questions. You're going to get around eventually to telling me what you expect me to do for it.
5: Did you ever hear of a bank giving a reward?
1: Yes, but only after a bank robbery.
5: Exactly. Only after a bank has been robbed. I'm reversing the procedure, Lime. I'm giving the reward first.
1: Oh, so that's the little caper, is it? You want me to rob your bank for you?
5: Well, not at all. A reward is usually given for apprehending the thieves who have robbed the bank. What I want you to do, Harry, I may call you Harry? Maybe?
1: Certainly, old man. Call me Harry if it gives you any fun.
5: Well, Harry, what I want you to do is to apprehend the robbers before the robbery is committed. Very clever, don't you think so? Have another cigar.
1: In my business, I may get in the way of an awful lot of screwy deals, but I can tell you that never in a long career have I been offered in complete seriousness a loopier proposition than Mr. Feckerty. It seems the key to the whole affair was Mr. Feckerty's junior officer in the bank, a certain Mr. Fodor.
5: Lourdes Loss Fodor is the full name, Harry.
1: Mm.
5: He's one of our vice presidents.
1: I see.
5: And I tell you this right now, the man is an unprincipled criminal.
1: Oh?
5: Come here and I'll show him to you. Come this way. You can see him through the glass panel.
1: Yes.
6: There he is.
7: Oh, that one?
6: Second desk to the right. With all those silly hairs pasted over his bald head. That's the man.
7: He doesn't look very dangerous to me.
6: Fodor? Dangerous? He is the brain of a backward bird and the charm of a worm. Now that I look back on it, I can't imagine how I ever persuaded myself to be jealous of him.
7: Jealous? I don't follow you, old man.
6: If I have a fault, Harry, it is this. I do tend to be jealous. Lulu often chides me about it, and I have promised to curb the instinct, but there, it is a part of my case.
7: Lulu, you mean the girl in the flower shop across the way, that Lulu?
6: She is the only Lulu I know, Mr. Lyon. How does it happen that you are acquainted with her?
7: You see this carnation?
6: I see it, yes.
7: Lulu sold it to me, overcharged me, scandalously, as a matter of fact.
6: Well, Lulu is a working girl. She must live. How does it happen you know her?
7: What makes you think I do?
6: You know her name?
7: Oh, one of the other customers called her that while I was still in the shop. As it happens, it was this little fellow you've just pointed out to me over there, the vice president, Fodor.
6: Third vice president.
7: I hate to keep harping on these commercial matters, faculty, old man, but just how does my $20,000 reward come into the picture?
6: Let us retire to my inner office, Harry, and I will tell you.
7: Okay,
6: come.
7: Old man.
6: Sit down, please, Harry. Have another cigar.
7: My pockets are bulging with cigars now, old man. Let's concentrate on the $20,000.
6: Certainly, certainly. Oh, Miss Carver. Miss Carver.
4: Yes, Mr. Fackerty?
6: No matter who calls, don't disturb me. Not on any account. I'm having an important conference.
4: Yes, Mr. Fackerty.
6: Oh, jealousy, Harry. Jealousy is a terrible
7: thing.
6: Yes,
7: yes, certainly is. Now, about this reward.
6: Jealousy is the green-eyed monster who doth mock the meat it feeds on. That's how the poet Shakespeare expresses it.
7: The poet Shakespeare said a mouthful, and now...
6: But still, if it had not been for jealousy, I would never have followed this Fodor into Lulu's shop. And if I hadn't done that, I would never have discovered the digging.
8: Digging? What digging? What would you say, Harry, if I were to tell you that running under the street from Lulu's flower shop to this bank, there is a tunnel? A tunnel? What would you say if I told you that?
7: Well, I'd say, well, what do you know? That's what I'd say.
8: That's what I said when I found out about it. And that's why I say now that I mustn't ever forget to be grateful to jealousy, particularly since I've discovered that there's nothing between Lulu and Fodor. Nothing serious.
7: And do you know what I'd say to that?
8: No.
7: A couple of rude words.
8: Yeah, but why?
7: Why? You find them scrabbling away together like a couple of chubby moles, digging away in the general direction of your bank vault, and you say there's nothing serious between them.
6: There isn't, I'm sure of that. I have Lulu's wife. And besides, what could she possibly see in a fat little nonentity like Fodor? No, the only one who thinks it's serious is Fodor. And that's the whole point. Fodor is a dupe, a mere cat's paw in the conspiracy.
7: Oh, yes, and who's the mastermind?
6: I am.
7: And what does Fodor think about that?
6: He languishes in ignorance. He knows nothing. And to think that he aspires, he dares to aspire to my position in the bank.
7: But how does Lulu fit in?
6: I must tell you that Lulu has given me some reason to hope that she will someday make me the happiest man in the world.
7: And how would she do that? By giving up Fodor or sending you a big bouquet of roses? Let's get down to cases, old man. Wedding bells can ring out from Buddha to Pest and back again, but I won't be there to throw any rice unless I get paid. What is it exactly you want from me? Lessons on how to help Fodor and Lulu rob your bank?
6: Fodor's going to do the robbing. And besides, it isn't my bank. I'm only a salary officer.
7: And then Fodor gives you the money to give to Lulu.
6: Certainly
7: is that it?
6: No, certainly not. That would be silly.
7: That's just what I was thinking.
6: No, every day Fodor is supposed to take the paper money from the various cages and place it in the vault.
7: Yeah?
6: This is his responsibility.
7: Yeah.
6: Tonight, however, he will not do this. He will leave the money outside the vault, hidden in a large filing cabinet.
7: Oh, yeah. Mm-hmm.
6: Oh, the entire plan has been carefully worked out, I can assure you.
7: All I can say is this Fodor of yours is a very cooperative type of cat's paw.
6: Don't call him this Fodor of yours. He isn't. He's no Fodor of mine.
7: Have it your own way, old man. What comes next? You, I suppose. Huh? You come a half hour later with a dark lantern and a gunny sack. You wrap up the money, join Lulu, who's been waiting for you across the street in the flower shop, and the two of you, hand in hand, move off down the road into the sunrise and also into the very choicest Hungarian huskar. Hmm?
6: What is a huskar?
7: A jail or prison, a place of forcible incarceration, a lockup for bad little bank robbers.
6: Not at all, not at all. It is Fodor who goes to prison.
7: Oh, yes, and how do you work that?
6: That is one of the things I want you to arrange.
7: Oh, I see. I'm going to have to earn that $20,000. I think we'll start by having it deposited in my name and in somebody else's bank, old man.
6: Why now? And why another bank?
7: Well, every bank in Budapest isn't going to be robbed tonight, so I think I'd prefer one of the others. And I'll take it now because I know you wouldn't want me to go to the police with what is, after all, a fairly sordid little story.
6: Go to the police, but that's blackmail.
7: Oh, watch your language, old man. Blackmail's a nasty word. You know, all I want is protection for my poor little $20,000. I'll give you service for it, too, but I want to be absolutely positive that you're ready to meet your payroll.
6: Very well. You'll have your money, but you will help me.
7: I'm going to need a few more solid facts, old man.
6: Well, it all began with this insane jealousy of mine for Fodor.
7: Oh, yeah?
6: I took to following him. He used to go into Lulu's flower shop at night long after it was closed. And one time he left the shutter unfastened and I went in. There were no lights in the shop itself, but I could hear voices from the basement below. I opened the trap door very carefully so as not to be heard. And what do you think I saw?
7: You saw Lulu, Fodor, and three men all hard at work digging a tunnel.
6: Yeah. How did you know?
7: I didn't, I guess. After all, you told me there was a tunnel.
6: But the three men, how did you know about them?
7: Still guessing. It's pretty obvious that Mr. Fodor and Lulu couldn't dig much of a hole without getting some help. Tell me this. It was Lulu who persuaded you to call me in on this deal, wasn't it?
6: How did you know that?
7: Still just guessing, old man, just guessing. Now, let me guess on for a minute and stop me when I'm wrong. When you saw what Lulu and Fodor were doing, you went home and brooded for a while, and a few days afterwards, you confronted her.
6: It was the next day.
7: Okay, it was the next day. Lulu admitted she was planning to rob the bank, but said she was just using Fodor, and you were the only one she really cared about. And if you joined the party, it's you she'd run off with, leaving Mr. Fodor holding the bag. An empty bag. How am I doing?
5: Oh, you're a clever man.
7: Sure I am. That's why Lulu had you send for me.
6: You see, the idea is that Fodor will hide the money outside the vault and leave. Then, according to the arrangement, as he understands it, Lulu will come through the tunnel at night with her helpers and take the money back under the street through the tunnel.
7: Who did she tell Fodor these helpers were?
6: She said one of them is her brother and the other two are cousins.
7: And what did she tell you?
6: That's what she told me. Why?
7: Nothing, old man. Nothing at all. Just give me one more guess,
6: Oh, go ahead.
7: After Fodor leaves the money, what you do is crawl back through the tunnel with a sack of currency clenched in your teeth. But no, that wouldn't make any sense, would it? You'd run into a couple of brothers crawling in the opposite direction.
6: I'm not to have anything to do with the tunnel.
7: Oh.
6: You see, Fodor leaves the money out just before closing time. That way, he's implicated, and we have a scapegoat. So, there's nothing to stop me from letting myself in with Mikey at night and walking away with the money. Who could suspect me? It's a perfect crime, Harry. Wouldn't you say so?
7: Yes, yes, it's quite a crime, if you look at it in one way. But tell me about the brothers. What are they supposed to think about all this?
6: Oh, they don't know about it. Lulu hasn't told them.
7: But the news will reach them eventually, and what then?
6: They must be implicated somehow, along with Fodor. But I must be protected, and Lulu. That's what you're here for, Harry. Have another cigar.

0: And now, Orson Welles, as the third man, continues with today's story, Too Many Crooks.
1: Naturally, the first thing I did after making my farewells to Mr. Feckety was to go across the street and pay a call on Lulu.
2: Harry, yes? Listen to me carefully.
1: I'm listening, honey.
2: There's a little cafe on the hill above the old city. You know the place?
1: Mm-hmm.
2: There's a gold roost on the roof.
1: Well, what about it?
2: Go there and wait for me. You never can tell when Ford or Feckety will be bursting in here. They keep jumping across the street to check up on each other and buying geraniums. Go to the cafe and I'll be with you as soon as I can close
1: and
2: up
1: what,
2: here.
1: What about the boys below?
2: Oh, what do you mean?
1: The construction crew, the Corellis.
2: Oh, Feckety told you about the Corellis?
1: I would have found out anyway, Lily.
2: Lulu.
1: Okay, what happens to them if you shut up the store? Isn't there a way out?
2: No, but they won't be finished work before I'm back. And besides, what they don't know won't hurt them.
1: Lily, or rather Lulu, it looks to me as though just about everybody around here is due to be hurt by what they don't know. I found the gold rooster and sat down on the terrace of the restaurant to wait for Mr. Feckety's fiancée. Over a glass of Tokai, I tried to add up the situation as of then. As far as I could see, the whole setup was like a Picasso painting. No matter how you looked at it, it was cockeyed and upside down.
3: Hello, Harry. Don't want anything for me. I haven't time.
1: Don't worry, Lily. I'm not here to celebrate. We can have our party after. I know who's going to pay the check.
3: I wish you'd call me Lulu.
1: Okay, Lulu. Now, here's all the sense I can make out of this little caper. You came here with a Corelli gang, right?
3: No, they came first. Oh. Then they sent for me to work in the flower shop for a front. The tunnel was their idea.
1: Then you sent for me. That was your
3: You're
1: idea.
3: Right.
1: Hmm? That photo thinks he's going to divvy up with the Corellis and marry you on the proceeds.
3: Something like that.
1: In fact, he thinks something like the same something. The president thinks he's going to put it over the vice president. What about the construction crew?
3: You mean Walter and
1: yes,
3: the others?
1: The Corellis, the original burglars. What are they going to get out of this? According to Feckety, it's going to be the old double cross, but if I know you, Feckety's in for the same gentle treatment.
3: Harry, why should anybody get anything out of this except...
1: Okay, Lily, okay. Book a couple of spaces for us on the first milk train out of Budapest, but be sure to get reservations on the bulletproof car.
3: I wish you'd call me Lulu.
1: A lot of trusting Hungarian depositors line up at the bank, leave their hard-earned pengos at the impressive-looking gilt cages for what they fondly believe is safekeeping, and hurry home to have their evening plate of goulash. Closing time comes and goes. Feckety doesn't leave. He just pretends to and stays skulking in his office. Meanwhile, Fodor takes the big packages of pengos, which, as you know, is Hungarian for money, dutifully to the door of the vault. He slams the vault loudly, this being for the benefit of the janitor, who is deaf anyway and doesn't hear, and quickly stows the loot in the empty filing cabinet, which he has thoughtfully left nearby for just this purpose. He then goes home and passes a very restless night. The moon rises over the city and winks at its own reflection in the Danube. A lot of good Hungarians are in their beds. The others are all in a nightclub called the Arizona, dancing the Shardash. They do not come into this story, so we'll leave them dancing. Down onto the street, the Corellis, those adept bank robbers, continue to dig. They are putting the finishing touches on their tunnel, and we will not listen in on them because their conversation is very vulgar indeed. In his luxurious office, Mr. Feckety sits biting his nails and dreaming of a long West Indian cruise with Lulu in an adjoining deck chair. As the gang in the tunnel understand it, when the clock strikes 12, they are to open the secret trap door which they have previously prepared inside the bank, a section of tiling near the vault, go to the filing cabinet and take out the money which Porter has left there, thus eliminating the noise and inconvenience of breaking into the vault, and, first closing the loose tile after themselves, scuttle back with the loot under the street into the flower shop, out into the night, and as far away from Hungary as possible. As I say, that's the way the gang in the tunnel understand it. This is also the arrangement as Mr. Fodor understands it, with a trifling difference that he expects Lulu to stop by for him with his share of the profits. Like Mr. Feckety, he is biting his nails and dreaming of tropical cruises. And what of Lulu? What of Lulu indeed? It is Lulu's little plan to foozle everybody, Corelli, Fodor, and Feckety. She's led them all on to just this point. It is the point of departure. Lulu's departure. Lulu and all those neatly wrapped packages of Pingos. The trouble is, it's all just a little bit too much for one little girl to handle alone, so Harry Lime's been sent for. Harry is supposed to assist at the general foozling of one and all, and then, in due time, of course, he's to be foozled as well. Lulu will send Harry off to mail a postcard, and when he gets back, Lulu will have continued her travels alone, with nothing to keep her company but the loot. That, as I say, is the way Lulu understands it. The clock, high in the steeple of San Stefano, strikes 12. This is the signal. Mr. Corelli, that celebrated expert with his two able assistants, starts toward the bank. The tunnel was not built for comfort, and the going on hands and feet is a trifle rough. There's a bit of genteel cursing, but hearts are high. At the sound of the clock, Mr. Feckety removes the bound bundles of money from their place of safety and checks once again the bolts and fastenings which keep the loose tile in its place. In the darkness, Mr. Feckety smiles. He is satisfied that, contrary to the Corelli's expectations, the bank end of the tunnel is firmly and irrevocably closed. Still smiling, he starts toting the money toward the side door for which he, Mr. Feckety, is the perfectly legal possessor of a key. On the outside, Lulu, with a high-speed car, is supposed to be waiting for him. Unfortunately, however, a moment earlier, Harry Lime, on the flower shop end of the tunnel, has persuaded Lulu to go down for a moment and tell the boys not to try lifting that trick tile for at least a half hour. Lulu hates herself now for not having analyzed the merits of this suggestion. She has plenty of time now to think this over because foxy old Harry in the flower shop has bolted down the trap door. The clock has stopped striking, of course, and Mr. Feckety pops out of his bank looking for all the world like a jolly Christmas shopper with his arms loaded with bundles. There is a high-speed car waiting for Mr. Feckety, all right, but it is full of strange gentlemen, and they are all dressed in uniforms.
4: Put up your hands, Feckety. Huh? Put up your hands. You're under arrest.
5: But there's some mistake.
1: Oh, not at all, old man. No mistake at all. You see, gentlemen, just as you were told, there he is, and there's the money.
4: Come along now, Feckety. We are taking you in.
5: You, Harry, a police informant.
1: Not a bit of it, old man. I wouldn't dream of telling on you. No, the cops got the tip-off from an anonymous letter, and you know how you spell anonymous? L-U-L-U.
5: Lulu. She did it. Lulu.
4: Lulu, that wouldn't be Lulu Hartz, would it? Alias Lily the Twister.
1: Yes, officer, I believe so. There's a reward offered for her capture, isn't there?
4: I should say there is.
1: What about the Corelli gang?
4: They've got the biggest price on their heads in Central Europe.
1: Oh, that's lovely. It's all beginning to add up when you throw in the generous reward Mr. Feckety posted in the name of his bank this afternoon.
5: But you're not going to collect that, are
1: you? Why not, old man? After all, you put up the money for me to collect before the bank was robbed, didn't you? You also wanted me to thwart the Corellis, and if you yourself are foolish enough to go breaking the law, you'll just have to tell it to the judge.
5: I'll tell him about you.
1: Go ahead. I haven't broken any laws, remember, and you'll only help me collect my various rewards.
4: Matter of fact, Lime, just what is your connection with this affair? What have you done?
1: Officer, all I did was turn a bolt on a trap door. Nothing at all, really, just a twist of the wrist. And now, if you've got some spare handcuffs ready, I think we better open it up again. The folks down below may be getting a little fretful, and I think they'll appreciate a change of scene. If you'll come with me, officer, I'll show you the place.
4: Really, Mr. Lime, I can't tell you how grateful...
1: Please, please, old man, don't mention it. Pleasure, I assure you. Won't you have a cigar?

0: And now, Harry Lime.
1: You know, friends, I had thought of substituting those fat packages of Pengos for the same weight of old newspapers. But the rate of exchange wasn't so good on the Pengo just then, so I resisted the temptation. After all, as Mother always said, too many crooks spoil the goulash.

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You can have entertainment

Mobile blood collection units are closer than you think, according to Australian Red Cross Blood Service Victoria. 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

0: Who Can I Turn To was written in 1964. Who Can I Turn To When Nobody Needs Me, written by Leslie Bricus and Anthony Newley. It was written for the stage show The Roar of the Grease Paint, The Smell of the Crowd. And the singers today were Il Divo. You'll see that I've got a few different types of singers today covering the work of Anthony Newley and Leslie Bricus. It's also been recorded by people like Tony Bennett and Dionne Warwick. And What Kind of Fool Am I was written in 1961, again by Leslie Bricus and Anthony Newley, for Stop the World, I Want to Get Off. And Anthony Newley was the star of that show with Marty Webb. It won the British Award for the Most Outstanding Song of the Year for 1962 and the Grammy Award for the Song of the Year for 1963, been recorded by Anthony Newley, Sammy Davis, Robert Goulet, Shirley Bassey. You'll find those names are going to pop up a few times in this little segment. The singer today was Nancy Wilson. It was a slightly different one, a slightly different tempo version by Nancy Wilson for us today.
1: Nice to make a people.

0: If you've just tuned in, my featured songwriters for the week are Anthony Newley and Leslie Bricus, and they wrote that song in 1971, The Candyman. It was written for the movie Willy Wonka and the Chocolate Factory, which starred Gene Wilder, and it was a number one hit for the man who sang it today, Sammy Davis Jr. And The People Tree from 1972, it won the British Award for the Best Novel and Unusual Song in 1973. It was recorded by Sammy Davis Jr. In 1972. The singers today probably got a bit of a hint near the end of the song. They were telling each other their names. One was Petula Clark and the other one was Anthony Newley himself. So, The People Tree.
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Pure Imagination, sung by Sue Rainey, backed by the Bob Florence Group, written by Leslie Bricus and Anthony Newley in 1971. Another song written for Willy Wonka and the Chocolate Factory. You always have to go for the big finish, don't you? And who best to give us a big finish? Shirley Bassey.

I told you it was a big finish. Goldfinger from 1964, written by Leslie Bricus, Anthony Newley and John Barry for the movie, of course, which starred Sean Connery and Honor Blackman. Shirley Bassey released her version of the song in 1964, and I think that was the one that was used as the theme music for the movie

in the state. He looked after my physical condition, and his bedside manner was great.

0: from the movie soundtrack The Lovely, which was the story of Cole Porter. That was Elvis Costello with Let's Misbehave. And the late, great Janet Seidel, the Australian performer, sang The Physician, also written by Cole Porter.
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The composition of Gene Lees and Antonio Carlos Jobim, Corcovado, sung by the Idea of North. Usually they sing a cappella, but this time they had some accompaniment. They're an Australian group, by the way.

Sure, with the song made famous by Betty Everett, It's In His Kiss, also known as the Shoop Shoop song, written by Rudy Clark. And the Captain and Tennille with the Lamont Dozier, Brian Holland and Eddie Holland song, How Sweet It Is to Be Loved by You. The Australian group Sky Cannonball's a little bit more refined and relaxed than what those last two songs were. But it was written by Francis Monkman

0: Renee Alstead, backed by Chris Botti on the trumpet, Pennies from Heaven, written by Johnny Burke and Arthur Johnston.
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1: When I was sorting through my music collection to find things to play today, and I saw the name of that song hidden away in an obscure CD that I've got, I had to play it for you. 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

Songs. And it's my pleasure to play your songs. My name, Roger Broadbent. Hope you can stay with me for the next 60 minutes. Nice to be back in your own backyard.

Yeah, it's good to be back in your own backyard, and thank you for inviting us in. Margaret Whiting with a song that goes back to the 1920s here on Radio Eastern. But right now, I wonder whether you can place this next male voice. I say male voice because it's a duo, a male and a female. Now, the male, I'll give you a clue. He was a comedian, but a very sad comedian.

0: You know, Ruby, you're a lucky little devil, you are.
1: On the contrary, Norman, I think you're the lucky one.
0: Maybe you're right.
1: No, I'm the lucky one.
0: There we go again.
2: And that's how the trouble starts. Boy meets girl.
0: Now, wait a minute, Ruby, it's my turn.
1: No, it's my turn.
0: But it's marked in the music for
1: me. No, it's marked in the music for me.
0: Sorry.
1: Other couples don't argue like we do.
0: Don't they?
1: No.

0: to be.
1: You lucky girl.
0: Lucky fella.
2: Wish it were you, wish it were you, wish it were you and me.
3: Well, Ruby Murray probably needs no introduction. She had a very distinctive voice. And the male singer, well, that was Norman Wisdom, as I mentioned. He was a comedian, but he always got the roles as a hard done by. He was never very successful, but a very funny man in that song, Boy Meets Girl. We're going to go back to 1974. Now, it's not very often that we can invite the Bard into the studio, but indeed I've done that today. Who? William Shakespeare, of course.

William Shakespeare, a.k.a. Johnny Cave, also known as John Cabe and Billy Shake, comes from the 1970s. Well, that was a 1974 hit from William. He also had a hit the following year, My Little Angel, which went to number one. So he was reasonably successful, our William. Radio Eastern 98.1, I'd like to invite you now to come with me. We're going on a walk in the Black Forest.

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And if you're going on a trip, you can always take us with you via the internet. 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

You were meant for me and I was meant for you. What a pair. The Four Lads. And we also heard from the Morty Gold Orchestra taking us on a walk in the Black Forest. And if you're listening to us via the internet, live and everywhere, yes, we are ubiquitous. Very difficult being ubiquitous, but we do our best. I hope if you're listening to us, you're enjoying the music, as I hope you are at home, listening on FM 98.1. 1959 is the year from which this song comes. It was the biggest hit for a singer called Sarah Vaughan. Oh, yes, I remember Sarah.

Sarah Vaughan and the broken-hearted melody, a big hit for Sarah, her biggest, in fact, from 1959. Well, here's an Australian group you hear from time to time here on Radio Eastern. Very happy to play you them. It's a group called Jetty Road. Comprises Lee and Paula Bowman and Julian Sammet. They actually got together while attending the Box Hill Institute of Music during the mid-1990s. And I can tell you I'm very happy they did when they make music like this.

Julio Iglesias, what a lovely voice, and a great song. Yesterday, when I was young, a long, long time ago, I would have to say, and a little bit of Australian country, Jetty Road, and their track Wild and Free, comes from a brand new album that they have or are about to release called Because We Can. Well, indeed, that's a good enough reason, isn't it? Radio Eastern is your station. This is the best. Don't worry about the rest. Come in, Ken Burness. We'd like to hear about another Australian entertainment legend.

0: Our legendary Australian entertainer today is Nonnie Hazlehurst. Nonnie Hazlehurst was born Leonie Elva Hazlehurst on the 17th of August 1953 in Melbourne. After attending St. Leonard's College in East Brighton, Nonnie completed a Bachelor of Arts course at Adelaide's Flinders University in 1973. Nonnie studied ballet, singing, piano, speech, and drama. Her first television work was as guest lead roles in serials produced by Crawford Productions. She had regular roles in The Box in 1975, before joining the original cast of The Sullivans in 1976, playing the part of Lil Duggan. Nonnie Hazlehurst has worked extensively with children, and from 1978 through to 2002, she was a regular presenter with the ABC Play School program. She has also been a national ambassador and patron for many children's charities. During the 1980s, Nonnie played leading roles in several miniseries on television, which included Nancy Wake, The Shirelee, Ride on Stranger, and Waterfront. Since the 1980s, she has had starring roles in some Australian films and many roles in stage productions. Nonnie has been nominated for several awards and won four of them. She has also won a Logie in 1985 for the Best Supporting Actress in a Single Series. In recent years, she has appeared in several television dramas, the most recent being as the wealthy matriarch in the successful series A Place to Call Home. For 10 years, she has hosted the Better Homes and Gardens lifestyle television show on Channel 7. In 1996, Nonnie was made a member of the Order of Australia, and in 1994, a portrait of her was a finalist in the prestigious Archibald Prize. In her personal life, Nonnie has two children to her former husband, actor John Jarratt.
1: Yes, quite a talented person is our Nonnie. I always used to think it was Noni, but thank you, Ken, for putting me right. Nonnie Hazlehurst, our Australian entertainment legend from Ken Burness.

Well, it's back to the Australian music scene now and the group Busby Maru. There are two gentlemen involved in Busby Maru. They've just released a new track. It's called The Reef Song, or Naba Nor Em, which I believe is... let me have a look here. I have some information telling me what that means, and I've just lost it. It means, let's go to the reef in the Torres Strait Meriam Mare language. So let's have a listen to what this is all about. Naba Nor Em.

0: The Hugo Winterhalter Orchestra and Mr. Livingston from a 1957 album called Happy Hunting. And I guess the Mr. Livingston is referring to Stanley and Livingston. Remember those explorer folk? Well, I guess that's the theme of the album. Radio Eastern 98.1.
1: Hi there, it's Catherine Dodd with Great Health Guide. We're looking at developing your creative side with insights from medical practitioner Dr. Jenny Brockes. Do you ever wish you could tap into your creative side and unleash your more beautiful mind? Were you ever told as a child that you just weren't cut out to be creative or artistic? Part of the problem is that we've been brought up into the brain myth that we are either right-brained or left-brained, and that determines whether you have even 1 ounce of creativity available to you or not. But here's the thing, that is a myth. There is no right-brain, no left-brain competition, because when it comes to creativity, it all involves the whole brain. So what's stopping us from discovering our creative side? Apart from some limiting self-beliefs, fatigue, multitasking, mentally overwhelmed and insufficient downtime, these all contribute to our failure to take the time needed to incubate and percolate all those brilliant new ideas. So let's help you have better health. 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I'm Catherine Dodd.

I really do like that song, you know. It was a big, big hit for the Lighthouse Family, an American group, some years ago. And that was a cover version from Jessica Marboy. And it was called simply, Hi.

That's the story of, that's the glory of love. First recorded, by the way, by Benny Goodman back in 1936, and that was the John Fox Orchestra.

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Colleen Hewitt from 1979, a song first recorded by Waylon Jennings, I think in that same year, Dreaming My Dreams With You. And to start off that bracket, we heard from Eddie Fisher and Perry Como, Watermelon Weather, that was first issued in 1952. And here's a track that'll take you back to the Everly Brothers.

The Alan Davies Singers and Bye Bye Love. Remember that one? That was a huge hit for the Everly Brothers. This is Radio Eastern 98.1.

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2: So the walk of faith begins with believing that God is who He is and that He is a personal Savior who will reward those who seek Him. He was pleased with Enoch, not because of his works, but because of his what? Faith in who God is.
3: Welcome to Grace to You with the Bible teaching ministry of John MacArthur. I'm your host, Phil Johnson. It's a statistic that is nearly absolute. 10 of every 10 people will die. I say nearly absolute because there have been two exceptions, the prophet Elijah and an Old Testament saint named Enoch, who, because he walked with God, skipped death and went directly to heaven. Now, you're obviously not going to avoid death like Enoch did, but you can follow Enoch's example and have a faith that prepares you for heaven. See how today, as John MacArthur continues his series from Hebrews 11, titled A Faith That Pleases God. So turn in your Bible to the book of Hebrews, if you're able, as John begins the lesson.
2: Hebrews chapter 11, verses 5 and 6. By faith, Enoch was taken up so that he would not see death, and he was not found because God took him up. For he obtained the witness that before his being taken up, he was pleasing to God. And without faith, it is impossible to please him. For he who comes to God must believe that he is, and that he is a rewarder of those who seek him. So the first example of faith is Abel, the son of Adam and Eve, who demonstrated that he would come to God by faith, not by works, by confessing his own sin and realizing that he was unworthy and needed a sacrifice before he could approach God. The second example, then, is Enoch. If Abel tells us about how you enter the life of faith, Enoch tells us how you live the life of faith, or how you walk by faith. And he is identified as having walked with God. Now, what you have in the story of Enoch is a kind of a primeval pre-flood spirituality lesson. And I would remind you that it's not harsh legalism, as some people would assume the Old Testament would propound, that, you know, in the Old Testament, it was all about legalism. No, it wasn't. God was not a distant, sort of demanding deity which you appeased by sacrifices and ceremonies and morality. Spirituality, in the very earliest years, was a matter of walking with God. God was a companion. God was not a distant deity. And this man was in daily, intimate communion with God. We remember others who had that, namely Adam and Eve, right? Before the fall in the garden, they walked and talked with God, right, in the cool of the day. They had that intimate communion. Then came the fall, thrown out of the garden. And now all of a sudden, finally, we find somebody who's been reconciled and who's now walking in communion with God, a communion restored. Another way to view this, that he walked with God, is to say that he was a saved man. He was a saved man. And this, dear friends, is what God has always desired and what God has always provided. God has never been a distant God. God has never been a demanding, transcendent God. He is also an immanent, personal God. Enoch is a major teacher to us here. When one comes to God in the way that Abel came, recognizing sin and realizing the need for a sacrifice which anticipates the very death of Christ, when one comes realizing that he deserves death and the substitute is killed in his place, when one comes realizing he can't earn his way in like Cain tried to do, he then enters into that relationship with God and is a very personal, personal relationship. Enoch must have understood sacrifice for sin. He must have understood repentance. But he also understands personal communion with God. He entered through the sacrifice, the means of sacrifice pointing to Christ, and he is a classic, timeless illustration of the walk of faith that one day ends in entrance into glory. Now, let's look at our text in Hebrews chapter 11 and just kind of pick a few things out of here that will give us an insight into what it means to walk with God. First of all, and we'll find this, as you noticed when I read it, in verse 6. Verse 5 saying, he was not found. Nobody could find him. Imagine that. Where's Enoch? He didn't come home for dinner. All the kids are saying, where's Dad? The wife is saying, where is he? He wasn't found because God took him up. For he obtained the witness that before his being taken up, he was pleasing to God, which is the same as saying he was walking with God. And then comes the lesson as to what it means to walk with God, or what it means to please God. Verse 6, without faith, it is impossible to please him. There's the first and dramatic, dynamic lesson of the entire chapter. The only way to walk with God, the only way to please God is by faith. And it all starts with that. You can't please God. You can't be reconciled to God. You can't walk with God. You will not enter into the glories of eternal life apart from faith. That is a statement that ought to be underlined in everybody's mind. Without faith, it is impossible to please him. So corrupt, so polluted is man's fallen nature, even in the first generation after the fall, that he cannot of himself do anything that is pleasing to God. Those who are in the flesh, it's Romans 8:8, those who are in the flesh cannot please God. Cannot please God. Faith alone pleases God. Enoch believed God. Enoch put his trust in God as his Savior, his God, and thus he was reconciled to God and received by God. Now let's break it down a little bit. What does it mean to put your faith in him? Well, first, he who comes to God must believe that he is. That is a great statement. It's a simple statement, but it's profound. He who comes to God must believe that he is. What do you mean by that? Well, if I could just extend that, if I had translated this verse in this context, I might have added some things in italics. Occasionally, you see a couple of things there, even in that verse. I would have added this little phrase, he who comes to God must believe that he is who he is. You can get the same thing if you just put the emphasis on he. He who comes to God must believe that he is. That is not just saying, oh, I believe there's a God. Oh, I believe in God. I'm very spiritual. But that he is who he is. The only true God, not just any God will do, not just some God will do, not just the notion of God will do. That's not sufficient. You must believe that he is the God whom he is. And how do you know the God who is God? By virtue of his revelation, he has revealed himself. Even this early in human history, in that first millennium of human history, God had revealed himself again and again and again. People knew who he had claimed to be, and Enoch believed that. It is not enough for anyone to believe in the concept of God, the idea of God, the notion of God, the reality of God. You must believe in the God who is God. And for us, that even is further defined. You must believe in the God of Abraham, Isaac, and Jacob, and the one who is the God and Father of our Lord Jesus Christ. You must believe in the true and living God who has revealed himself incarnate in Christ. That is why you can't be saved apart from Jesus Christ, because that's an incomplete view of God. It's very popular today to say, well, if you just believe in the God of the Old Testament, if that's all the information you have, that's enough. No, because that's not all that God has revealed himself to be. He is a Trinitarian God in the fullness of his revelation who manifests himself in Jesus Christ. The New Testament writers say he is the God of Abraham, Isaac, and Jacob, and the God and Father of our Lord Jesus Christ. That's where the testimony, the witness, as verse 5 puts it, of Enoch's reconciliation with God begins. He believed in the true God as he had revealed himself, a God of holiness and righteousness, a God who hated sin. That would have been eminently clear, a God who required a sacrifice, death for sin, A God who had made it clear that men can't earn their way in. He believed all of that. He believed God to be the God that God is. Now, you cannot come to God if you do not believe in the Lord Jesus Christ, who is God in human flesh and whose deity was manifest and validated by the resurrection from the dead. So the first thing that marks Enoch is that he believed in the true God as he had revealed himself. And again, the revelation is progressive. There's more of it after him through the Old Testament, and the full revelation comes in Christ in the New Testament. We saw that in the beginning of Hebrews chapter 1, verse 1, God spoke long ago to the fathers in the prophets in many portions and in many ways. In these last days has spoken to us in his Son. That's the completion of the full revelation. So Enoch believed what God had revealed to be true about himself. He believed in the God who is who he is. Secondly, he believed that he is a rewarder of those who seek him. That is to say, that he is the Redeemer, that he is the Savior. He believed that God rewards those who pursue him. I mean, what critical truth that is. He believed that God was a personal, forgiving, loving, gracious God who would provide salvation to those who sought him. That's what being a rewarder means. Enoch knew that. He did not believe in some distant cosmic cause. He believed in a personal, caring God who wanted to be reconciled to him in a personal way, a loving God with whom he could fellowship and to whom he could be restored. It wasn't the God that Einstein talked about. The cosmic force, impersonal and unknowable, he said. That kind of thing doesn't please God at all. Enoch believed in the God who is God as he revealed himself. And he believed that that very God was a Savior of sinners who would embrace a penitent who came by faith and sought him. I mean, this is the wonderful, wonderful truth that sets Christianity apart from every other religion in the world. No other religion has a God who is a rewarder. All other religions have a God who is a punisher, who is indifferent, who is diffident, who is distant, who is to be appeased, whose primary attitude is one of anger. But the true and living God is a rewarder of those who seek him, even though they are sinners. And even though they cannot commend themselves, they cannot do anything to achieve reconciliation with him, they cannot on their own please him. Still, as Psalm 58:11 put it, there is a reward for the righteous. Or Proverbs 11:18, to him that seeks righteousness shall be a sure reward. In other words, this is to say that God is a Savior. So the walk of faith begins with believing that God is who he is and that he is a personal Savior who will reward those who seek him. He was pleased with Enoch, not because of his works, but because of his what? Faith in who God is. He was pleasing to God. And this was the mark of his whole life. Wow. His whole life. As I said, when we started out, he lived in a very corrupt time, maybe a kind of corruption that would be inconceivable to us. You know, it's bad enough to live 70 years as a fallen being. How would you like to live 300? What kind of a record of sin would you accumulate? What kind of an exposure level would you have to corruption? I don't know about you, but the older I get, the sweeter heaven appears to be. And I really am not, you know, it's okay. I'm not into gold streets and jeweled hinges and pearl gates. I mean, that's kind of neat to see. But the appeal of heaven is the absence of sin. That's the appeal. I can't imagine what it would be like to live 300 plus years exposed to an increasingly corrupt world. As we break up his walk a little bit and just talk about the elements of his walk, if I can do that, there's some components of what it means to walk with God. First, it assumes reconciliation. It assumes reconciliation. Amos 3:3, how can two walk together unless they're agreed? which is picked up, isn't it, by Paul in his letter to the Corinthians, where he says that. How can two walk together unless they're agreed? How can, you know, God have fellowship with Satan? That's not possible. So two walking together presupposes agreement, presupposes harmony, presupposes reconciliation, therefore presupposes salvation. Enoch is a saved man. I think that's the way to say it. He's been saved from his sin. He's been given salvation. The second thing that comes to mind when you talk about walking with someone is not only reconciliation, but corresponding nature. Corresponding nature. I can't walk with God unless I possess some faculty which we share in common. And that's the marvelous reality of what salvation does. It not only reconciles us to God, but in that reconciliation, God disposes to us his own nature. We become new. Light has no communion with darkness. To go back to Paul's language, no sinner can walk with God. They have no common life. I can't be pals with a goldfish. It's impossible. There's a difference in nature. It eliminates that possibility. And perhaps you need to go back and read 2 Corinthians 6, 14 to 16, where all these things are laid out. Thirdly, walking with God not only presupposes reconciliation and a corresponding nature, but it also presupposes moral fitness. Moral fitness. God doesn't just walk with anybody. And again, that's 2 Corinthians 6. Maybe I should read it to you because I'm referring to it enough times. And it's crystal clear. Don't be bound together with unbelievers. What partnership has righteousness and lawlessness? Well, God is absolutely righteous, and sinners are absolutely unrighteous or lawless. So I can't imagine that a lawless person or an unrighteous person is going to walk with God unless there's something dramatically that's happened to change his moral character. And by the way, God doesn't ever deviate out of the path of holiness. He doesn't take a side trip over to you living in unholiness. God always stays on the path of holiness. In him is light, 1 John, and in him is no darkness at all. He never does evil. He's too pure to look on evil, the prophet said. He never deviates out of the way of holiness. So if we're going to walk with God, guess what? We got to get on the way of holiness. So before we can walk with God, we have to be then before God viewed as what? Righteous. You may think of the idea of imputed righteousness as a New Testament concept, but it would have to be an Old Testament concept because Enoch or anybody else who walked with God, Noah or Abraham or any of the others, would have to be covered with righteousness or God wouldn't commune with them. God demands that all who are in his company surrender to that righteousness. Enoch walked with God for 300 years. He was a believer for 300 years of his life. And the implication is that he was walking in communion with God. That would be true since salvation is permanent. But I think it's more than that because he pleased God. Now, I think that's something that has to be a desire in your heart. You don't roll out of bed and end up pleasing God. It's intentional. It's something you pursue. It's a passion. It's where you get now into the disciplines of grace. The New Testament often calls it walking in the Spirit. And if you break down how we walk in the New Testament, we're told to walk in the Spirit. 3 John 4, we're told to walk in truth. Romans 13:13, we're told to walk in honesty. Ephesians 5:2, walk in love. Ephesians 5:8, walk in light. Ephesians 5:15, walk in wisdom. Ephesians 2:10, walk in holiness. Now, there's something else to be said about Enoch as we kind of wrap up our thoughts. When you're living in a corrupt society that's declining, that's heading toward a devastating judgment in which the whole world is obliterated except for eight people, and you're a godly person, you're going to be concerned about what's happening around you. No question. Truly godly person doesn't just take that. And so we find out something about Enoch that's really important for us to know, and it's in Jude. It's in Jude. That little letter tucked under the shadow of the book of Revelation. And it's a most interesting statement about Enoch. Because it tells us that he was a preacher. He was a preacher. It's a good thing. If he was the best man of his age, he would be well served by being the preacher. And God would be well served as well. Verse 14 of Jude. And Jude has been writing about false teachers, false prophets. And he says in verse 14, it was also about these men, meaning false prophets, who are already around in Enoch's day. Already Satan had his operation going full blast. False teachers were all over the place. False prophets were everywhere. And Enoch, in the seventh generation from Adam, he is the seventh generation from Adam, according to the genealogy, prophesied or preached, saying, "Behold, the Lord came with many thousands of his holy ones to execute judgment upon all and to convict all the ungodly of all their ungodly deeds which they have done in an ungodly way and of all the harsh things which ungodly sinners have spoken against him." Wow. He was a classic prophet, wasn't he? I mean, in one sentence, he used ungodly four times. By the way, this quote does not appear in the Old Testament. It is something Enoch prophesied. Clearly, he prophesied this because the Holy Spirit led Jude to write it down as a legitimate prophecy that came from Enoch. If it's not in the Old Testament, how did they know about it? Well, there was a lot of oral tradition. There was lots of oral tradition passed down and passed down and passed down. And Enoch was a hero to the Jews. He was a man who walked with God. He was a man who walked right into heaven. They knew that. He was a man who should have been at the pinnacle of godliness in their annals. They greatly revered him. And so they protected the statement that he made, which defined his prophecy. And eventually, through the centuries, it was passed on orally, and then it was written down. And it was written down in what we call a pseudepigraphal book called First Enoch. The Jews were familiar with it. The affirmation here indicates that it was an accurate quote. Not everything recorded was accurate, but this was. And what was his message to his generation? What did he say for 300 years? He said, "The Lord is coming. And he's coming with many thousands of his holy ones, and he's going to execute judgment. And it's going to fall on all the ungodly with all their ungodly deeds done in an ungodly way and all the harsh things which ungodly sinners have spoken against him." He was a judgment preacher. I think that's where the best of the godly ultimately end up. I suppose if Enoch were alive today, he'd be a problem, not only for the world, but the church. He'd irritate the seeker-sensitive group. But here was a man whose character and walk with God showed up in the power of his preaching. And his preaching was judgment. Why? Because judgment was coming. It was bound up in his own son's name, Methuselah. It came to pass in the flood. But the truth of the matter is, that's not a prophecy of the flood. That's not a prophecy of the flood. That's a prophecy of the final judgment. When the Lord comes with many thousands of his angels, that's a prophecy of the return of Christ. That's a prophecy of the end of human history. Wow. He was looking long, long down the road, wasn't he?
3: You're listening to Grace to You, the Bible teaching ministry of John MacArthur. Thanks for being here as we continue John's study of faith that pleases God. Well, friend, it's easy to hear a message like today's and assume that Enoch's faith, his obedient walk with God, is something Christians today could never have. Some years ago, we asked John, why was that an unbiblical idea? Why Enoch's faith is no different from the faith God promises believers today. Here's what John said.
2: No, faith is faith, and faith is a gift of God, and God gives the same saving faith to anyone who puts trust in him. So, yeah, when you think about the faith of the heroes in Hebrews chapter 11, you might think, well, that's some kind of other faith. That's some kind of transcendent faith. That's certainly not the kind of faith that I could have in my life. There's only one kind of faith. There's only one kind of believing in God, and God grants that faith. You remember what Paul said, it's not of yourselves, it's the gift of God. God, when he gives saving faith, gives essentially the same kind of faith, the faith that overcomes doubt, overcomes fear, overcomes unbelief, overcomes sin, and reaches out for salvation through faith in Christ. This is the kind of faith God gives. Then you look at the heroes of the faith and you say, well, wait a minute, it wasn't just faith to believe in God, it was faith in the face of all kinds of difficulties. And that, again, is the same faith that we as believers have. And the difficulties are the best things in life. You say, what are you talking about? We are made strong through our trials. Embrace your trials. Do you remember the scripture says that when you are weak, you are strong? 2 Corinthians 12. 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
3: 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Now, for John MacArthur and the entire staff, I'm your host, Phil Johnson, inviting you back for the next half hour of Unleashing God's Truth One Verse at a Time, here on Grace to You.
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5: In the 1920s, the president of Bethlehem Steel told time management pioneer Ivy Lee, "Show me a way to get more things done with my time, and I'll pay you anything within reason." Lee instructed him to take a moment before going to bed to write down, in order of priority, the 6 most important things he needed to do the next day. The following day, he was to work on number 1 until it was done, then move on to number 2, and so on down the list. Lee advised him the main objective was not to finish the list, but to make sure he was spending his time on the most important thing. If he didn't finish the list using this method, he wouldn't have finished it using any other method either, but at least he got the most important things done. Lee soon received a check for $25,000 because he shared the biblical principle of doing first things first as a method of redeeming the time.
4: Redeeming the Time from LifeChangingSeminars.com, Salisbury, North Carolina.

0: Hi, I'm Clayton Bjellin. Today on Insight for Living, Chuck Swindoll brings us into a first century synagogue where a stranger from Nazareth stood up to teach. There was something different about the way this man spoke. People had heard teachers before. They'd sat through more than a few dull ones. But this one, well, this man was different. His words carried a weight they'd never encountered. The room fell silent because something happened that no one in that room saw coming. Chuck opens our eyes to it today as we read together from Mark chapter 1 in the Bible.
1: The Word of God is alive and active, and sharper than a two-edged sword, is able to pierce between the joints and the marrow, than the soul and the spirit, and is able to judge the intentions of the heart. Before our God, all things are laid bare. With Him, there are no secrets. There is no private chamber to which we can go to escape from Him, nor would we if we could. May God help us to learn the value of earnestness in our walk with Him, learning not to take anything for granted, anything. We have the privilege of having a Bible in our own tongue and available in print for us to read and from which to learn. We love God's Word. We don't worship the print on the page. We worship the one who gave us His Word and preserved it for us. Mark 1 has been preserved through the centuries, and verses 21 to 28 are like words written with a stylus and drilled into ancient marble and preserved for us to see and to read and from which to learn. And that's all before us today. Mark 1, 21 to 28. They went into Capernaum, and immediately on the Sabbath, He entered the synagogue and began to teach. They were amazed at His teaching, for He was teaching them as one having authority, and not as the scribes. Just then there was a man in their synagogue with an unclean spirit, and he cried out, saying, "What business do we have with each other, Jesus of Nazareth? Have you come to destroy us? I know who you are, the Holy One of God." And Jesus rebuked him, saying, "Be quiet and come out of him." Throwing him into convulsions, the unclean spirit cried out with a loud voice and came out of him. They were all amazed, so that they debated among themselves, saying, "What is this? A new teaching with authority. He commands even the unclean spirits, and they obey him." Immediately the news about him spread everywhere into all the surrounding district of Galilee.
0: 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Chuck titled today's message, Astonishing Authority.
1: Being in the presence of Jesus Christ must have been an awesome experience. Awesome. Watching Him in action and seeing Him as He ministered to people of all types, with all kinds of needs, it was just magnificent. And hearing Him preach with such magnificent mixture of authenticity and authority was surely breathtaking. Folks were, we would use the word, thunderstruck. I did a quick survey in the Gospels and found the responses in these words. They were amazed. They were astonished. No one dared ask Him a question. No one ever spoke like this man. And again, they were amazed at his teaching. His content was reliable. His theology was impeccable. His presentation was flawless. His words were penetrating. And most of all, his authority was compelling. Better said, astonishing. Whoever heard him realized how different he was from any local rabbi they had listened to or any instructor, no matter the official title. There was no one like Jesus. An expositor from the past named George Campbell Morgan was the minister at Westminster Chapel in the heart of London on two separate occasions. Interestingly, he served there from 1904 to 1917 and left. And then he returned in 1933 and again ministered at Westminster until 1943. Well-known expositor, fine church, known for his exposition of the scriptures. And along came others in his train that have followed in the same suit. Martin Lloyd-Jones, one of the better known of those there. I remember the privilege that was mine to preach at Westminster Chapel. First, getting into the pulpit is an experience. There's a spiral staircase you walk up until when you are in the pulpit, you are about the level of the balcony, which is sort of a horseshoe shaped around the building. But the people on the first row are way down there, it seems. Cynthia was sitting there.

that makes it interesting. Regarding all of that, Morgan told of the life of a great English actor named MacReady. A preacher once asked him how the actor could draw such crowds by just using words that were fictional, while he, the preacher, always preaching the truth, could not draw much of a crowd at all, he said. Well, it's quite simple, replied the actor. I can tell you the difference between us. I present my fiction as though it were truth. You present your truth as though it were fiction. Then Morgan added his own comment, given the preacher with his Bible, I cannot personally understand that man not being swept sometimes right out of himself by the fire and the force and the fervor of his work. Isn't that a great line? How tragic it is that so many preachers have decided to deliver the truth as though it were fiction. No wonder audiences are bored to tears. No wonder it is considered dull to come to a church and to sit through it. Television personality of yesteryear, Jack Parr, once made a great comment, the greatest sin on earth is to be dull. Billy Wilder added, I have a vast and terrible desire never to bore my audience. J.B. Phillips, who gave us one of the early paraphrases of the Bible, or at least of the New Testament, wrote, if words are to enter people's heart and bear fruit, they must be right words shaped cunningly to pass all defenses and explode silently and effectually within their minds. I've had that experience, having sat in the presence of some great preachers. Great in the sense that they knew how to take the print from the page and deliver it in a way that forced me to stay aware and awake and alive as those words exploded in my mind back to Jesus. Never once did he present truth as if it were fiction. Never dull. Never bored his hearers. People stayed on the edge of their seat as those words penetrated their defenses. He even called people out of their regular world, of their occupation, and they followed him without hesitation. Amazing. We see that right here in Mark chapter 1 as we do a little quick review of where we were last time. The first place Jesus goes, we read in verse 16, is Galilee. That's the area where he was reared. Nazareth is in Galilee. And there along the seashore of the Sea of Galilee, that lake that is up in the northern part of the land of Israel, he carries on his ministry, and he comes upon two men first, Peter and Andrew, his brother, and after a brief conversation, whatever words were said beyond what Mark records, they were enough for those men to drop their nets and to begin to follow him. The only promise he gave them was, I will make you become fishers of men. And that was enough for them. Fishing for fish is one thing. We will never go hungry, but fishing for people, oh, there's an eternal satisfaction in that no food will ever satisfy. Shortly after those two, he comes upon James and John, and these two brothers are working with their father Zebedee, and they're mending their nets, we read here in verse 19. And again, Mark's favorite word, immediately. He called them, and they left their father Zebedee along with the hired servants, and they went away to follow him. You imagine just hanging a sign on your door at the business, not gone fishing, but gone.

0: forever following Jesus, or something like that. Zebedee still has his mouth open, watching his boys walk away. He didn't call Zebedee, he called John and James. And his words were like none other. They left and they followed him. There was something about his presence. There was something magnetic about his words. The next scene Mark presents, we find him on a Sabbath, that Saturday. And this is Jewish country. This is among the Hebrews, and they are in Capernaum. Capernaum is a little village about 20 miles from Nazareth, northeast of Nazareth. Capernaum is on the shore of the Sea of Galilee. Nazareth is more inland down south, southwest of Capernaum. But we read that immediately on the Sabbath, he entered the synagogue and began to teach. I have the feeling that very few of you have ever even been in a 21st century synagogue. None of us could ever be in a first century synagogue. What was a synagogue like? First thought is, well, probably like our church, except they teach the Old Testament. Not at all like our church. Not at all like any church. The first century synagogue served three purposes. First, on the Sabbath, it was a place of instruction. During the week, it was a schoolhouse where the children were taught the first five books of the Old Testament, called the Torah, Genesis through Deuteronomy. And then on occasions when there was a need, minor court cases were held at the synagogue. Legal work was done, and hopefully the issue was resolved at the synagogue. William Barclay goes further. The synagogue was primarily a teaching institution. Synagogue service consisted of three things: prayer, the reading of the scrolls, and the exposition of it. There was no music, no singing, and no sacrifice. It may be said that the temple was the place of worship and sacrifice. The synagogue was the place of teaching and instruction. The synagogue was by far the more influential, for there was only one temple, but the law laid it down that wherever there were 10 Jewish families, there must be a synagogue. And therefore, wherever there was a colony of Jews, there was a synagogue. If a man had a new message to preach, the synagogue was the obvious place in which to preach it. If I may go a little further, stay with me. The synagogue provided an opportunity to deliver such a message. Synagogue had certain officials. There was the ruler of the synagogue. He was responsible for the administration of the affairs of the synagogue, for the arrangement of its services. Then there were the distributors of alms. Daily collections were taken in cash and in kind for those who could afford to give. And then that was distributed to the poor. The very poorest were given food for 14 meals per week. There was also the chazan, C-H-A-Z-Z-A-N, chazan. When you say it right, something lands on the neck of the person in front of you. Chazan. The chazan was the man whom the Authorized Version describes as the minister. He was responsible for taking out and storing away the sacred scrolls on which Scripture was written, for the cleaning of the synagogue, for the blowing of the blasts on the silver trumpet, which told people that the Sabbath had come, for the elementary education of the children of the community. One thing the synagogue had not, and that was a permanent preacher or teacher. When people met at the synagogue, the service was open to the ruler to call on any competent person to give the address and the exposition. Now, why do I take your time for that? Because it explains how Jesus could come along the shores of Galilee, happen into the synagogue at Capernaum, which, by the way, was Peter and John's and Andrew and James's synagogue, most likely, then, since that was their home. They had grown up in that synagogue, maybe gone to synagogue school, the Torah school there, so that was familiar for them. But this was different. It explains how this stranger from Nazareth could be allowed to come in and preach. But don't miss something. Mark is so brief, he hasn't told us everything Jesus has been doing. By now, the crowds have swollen. The word is out. This itinerant evangelist is well known. It's a little like several years ago, Billy Graham being in Frisco and one of us inviting him, who wouldn't, to come and preach at this pulpit. We would know of him from his itinerant ministry. So, no doubt, the Chazan said to Jesus on a Friday or a Thursday, come, preach on Saturday. And so he does. Now we're ready for the public ministry on the Sabbath. Verse 21. They went into Capernaum, and immediately on the Sabbath, he entered the synagogue and began to teach. I love the next three words. They were amazed. Why? Because all their lives they've been bored by the scribes. All their lives they've sat through one scribe after another. Who were the scribes? Well, they were the attorneys. Sorry. Most attorneys I know are pretty dull. They may know the law, but please don't let them preach. In those days, scribes preached, but they had no original thought. Sounds familiar, doesn't it? Anyway, no, it's okay. Just a little lighthearted moment. Scribes were forever quoting this rabbi and what he said in that century with that rabbi and what he said and comparing the two, and they got into the tedious intricacies of what this rabbi meant when he wrote that particular line as opposed to what he meant and how that you're already bored, and I'm just describing the scribes. That's all they had heard all of their lives until Jesus steps up and delivers an original message from the scroll. They have never heard anything like it. Cynthia and I were bored to tears in a church for years. This was way back when, early on, before we were married. And then one day we heard someone who knew what he was doing. And he opened the word, and our mouths dropped open. I'll never forget it. Never forget it. Finally, we were drawn to the church like a moth to a lamp. I'm telling you, there was something there that was nowhere else. What was it? It was this teaching of the truth in a way that didn't bore us. It was stimulating. It was alive. It was, well, to go back to Morgan's words, it was truth. It was clear. It was passionate. And when you left, you were different. And we found ourselves always saying, I'm just amazed. I never knew what was in the scriptures before. It's been there all along, but we've missed it. Now, Mark doesn't tell us what he said, only their response to his teaching. Look at it. They were amazed at his teaching, verse 22. Why? Learn to notice the little words, and, as, for. Here's one of those fours. They were amazed at his teaching, for, it's the word because he was teaching them as one having authority and not as the scribes. Meaning what? He didn't spend all his time comparing this with that, and this authority with that authority, and this scribe with that Pharisee. No, he had a message from God. And as he spoke it with clarity and passion, enthusiasm, depth. They were amazed. Remember this, teaching that comes across like that is not the work of simply a professional. That's the work of an original. We've all seen copies of art, but there's something priceless about an original canvas. This came from the artist's fingers. Harry Ironside, another name from the past, was preaching at Moody Church, where he had preached for years. And a visitor came that day and heard him preach, and afterwards he walked up to the pastor and they greeted one another, and he mentioned that he did not think Ironside was a great preacher, but he found his words remarkably compelling. Ironside replied with no embarrassment, "I know I'm not a great preacher, but what was it about my preaching that brought you to that conclusion?" The man answered, "Because I understood everything you said." Sometime, to quote Dr. Dwight Pentecost, some preachers can say nothing beautifully. And you walk away going, "Wow. Now what was it he said?" And 20 minutes later, for the life of you, you can't recall. This man remembered because it was clear, it was authentic, it was direct. And what a compliment, not an insult. You're not one of these professional preachers. You speak from God.
1: 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When God's word is delivered with clarity and authenticity, it doesn't just impress us, it stays with us and it changes us. That's the kind of teaching that draws people in and points them to Christ. What a gift when we understand exactly what we've heard. 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I'm Clayton Bjellin, inviting you to join us again when Chuck Swindoll continues his comprehensive study through the Gospel of Mark, Monday on Insight for Living.

0: We acknowledge the land we're standing and we broadcast on, the land of the Wurundjeri people of the Kulin Nation, and we pay our respects to the elders, past, present, and future.
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3: Good morning, I'm Lee Harrison. The US president has called off plans to live stream the firing squad execution of a mass shooter. Nadal Hassan is due to be killed in December over a 2009 attack which killed 13 soldiers. Donald Trump now says the execution will not be live streamed, saying many very good and well-meaning people would rather not watch him die. Market analysts say the Reserve Bank has to think hard about whether it decides to raise interest rates again. Latest data shows Australia's unemployment rate has risen to 4.7%, its highest level in 5 years. Just over 39,000 jobs were lost over the month. Motley Fool Chief Investment Officer Scott Phillips says the RBA is in a tricky situation.
4: How do they balance out their two mandates, which are, as you said, it's full employment and price stability? You can't have both at the same time. It's a devil's bargain. You end up with one or the other, and the Reserve's got a very difficult decision to make.
3: The federal government maintains its digital duty of care legislation will not infringe on free speech online. The proposed laws require tech companies to take active steps to protect users from harmful content. The opposition claims the bill will censor political debate. Communications Minister Annika Wells insists the concerns are unfounded.
5: We are not controlling free speech. We are not conducting covert surveillance. In response to concerns we heard during the exposure draft consultation, and to make this abundantly clear, we have removed the ministerial rulemaking power to define new harms in the final bill.
3: Three teenagers have been arrested after shots were fired at a home in Sydney's southwest. Multiple bullets were fired at the Lansvale property, but the people inside at the time weren't hurt. Police stopped a car in the area a short time later, seizing a gun and arresting two boys aged 17 and 18 and a 17-year-old girl. An investigation's underway after two men suffered serious injuries in an incident at a Gold Coast venue. A 19-year-old suffered a wound to his neck and a 21-year-old a wound to his hand in the incidents at Burleigh Heads. A new treatment avenue could offer hope to patients battling the deadliest form of cancer. Researchers at the Walter and Eliza Hall Institute have uncovered a previously overlooked immune cell that can recognise and kill small cell lung cancer. Dr. Jin Ang says the hidden immune defence could help enhance existing therapies used to target the tumours.
6: We are very fortunate to be able to work with donated patient samples to create these mini tumours in a petri dish. And when we mix these mini tumours with these gamma delta T cells, we find that they are quite effective at killing this cancer.
3: And cruise giant Carnival is cutting its Australian fleet in half from 2028. This is Air National News. Australia's beaten New Zealand in the Rugby League World Cup opener. The Kangaroos scoring with less than 5 minutes on the clock to take the lead and win 24-22. Reece Walsh says it was a tough game that'll give them confidence for the remainder of the tournament.
7: Really tight. It was a really special one. You know, awesome way to start off your 2026 World Cup. It was awesome game to be a part of.
3: The basketball action continued in Brisbane last night. Terry Daniel reports.
8: The Brisbane Bullets defeated Southeast Melbourne Phoenix 115-105 in Brisbane. Max McKinnon scored 24 points for the Bullets. Meantime, Perth Wildcat star Christian Doolittle took a tumble at training recently, but coach John Rilley says it's nothing serious.
9: He should be fine to play. More precautionary when he went off, and everyone seems to be that he'll bounce back in time for the game. You know, Do's resilient. Like, it has to be pretty bad for him to miss a game.
8: Doolittle is preparing for his 100th game with the Wildcats. That's tomorrow night against the Sydney Kings in Sydney. Terry Daniel, Air Sport.
3: And in cricket, Andrew McDonald won't rule out another change to Australia's batting order for the second test against South Africa. Selectors moved Matt Renshaw to the middle order while Nick Mattinson opened with Travis Head. But the Aussie coach says it could change again if Cameron Green proves his fitness. Australian Independent Radio News.
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10: Forecast for Melbourne's outer east for this Friday, the 16th of October. We're going for a maximum of 23, mostly sunny. Tomorrow, an overnight low of 10, rising to 25, mostly sunny, light winds in the afternoon. And on Sunday, maximum of 25. So we've got some nice, fine, sunny, warm weather approaching. Well, good morning, everybody, wherever you may be, and welcome to Friday Breakfast. My name's Jeff Fales, and I'm with you until 9. During the morning, or the next 2 hours, I've lined up a range of music from the 70s right through to the 90s. Hopefully there'll be something in there that will appeal to one and all. I'll keep an eye on metro trains and let you know of any delays or disruptions on the service. And I'll keep you updated with what's happening in your community with some regular community announcements. We have our phone number, which is 9722 9981, but the preferred method of contact, at least for the first hour of my program, is via SMS, and that number is 0485 866 981. You can send me a text and say good morning, what's on your mind, whatever, make a comment on the music. One way or another, I would just like to hear from you. Anyway, let's get underway with the Bengals, and they've got an eternal flame.

0: Bengals, Eternal Flame, at 11 minutes past 7 and currently at 8 degrees at our studios here in Croydon. 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

0: released in the mid-80s, regarded as Bon Jovi's signature song, Living on a Prayer, or rather, Livin' on a Prayer. In 2013, the song was certified triple platinum for over 3 million digital downloads and has since sold over 13 million worldwide, making it one of the best-selling singles of all times. It is 15 minutes past seven. The Baronia View Club will conduct their next meeting on the 16th of October, which is today. So this is your final reminder, if you like. The guest speaker for the day is Anne Wysham, who will talk about poems and stories. There will be a trading table, bookstalls and a raffle, with all proceeds to the Smith family. New members are always welcome. So it's on today from 11:30 a.m. at the Eastwood Golf Club, Liverpool Road in Kilsyth. The cost is $30 for a two-course meal. If you'd like to ring Judith, you can do so on 9764-8602.
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2: Yeah. 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

Fine Young Cannibals, Driving Us Crazy. The particular song reached number 5 on the UK singles chart, becoming the band's highest chart single in their home country. It proved a bigger hit in the United States, topping the Billboard Hot 100 for 1 week and becoming the first of 2 chart-topping singles. And prior to that, we had Don't Dream It's Over by Australian New Zealand rock band Crowded House. That song was written and composed by Neil Finn. It is almost 25 past 7 on a Friday morning. You're listening to Friday Breakfast with Jeff. The next production from the 1812 Theatre will be Switzerland, which is a thriller by Joanne Murray Smith and directed by Andrew Ferguson. It's being held at the 1812 Theatre, number 3 Rose Street, Upper Ferntree Gully, and is running through until Saturday, the 24th of October. The performances on for Thursday to Saturday start at 8 p.m. and on Sunday at 2 p.m. for the matinee. Tickets and bookings and general inquiries on 9758 3964. The Park Orchards Market is coming up on Saturday the 17th of October, which is tomorrow. There's something for you to do tomorrow. With around 70 stalls featuring local produce, handmade goods, delicious food and great coffee, there's plenty to discover. 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It's being held at the Park Orchards Primary School, 3 Beaumore Avenue in Park Orchards, tomorrow, Saturday, the 17th of October, and it runs from 10 till 2 p.m. For further information, contact Laura on 0413 067 419.

And as the miller told his tale, they turned to a whiter shade of pale. That's Procol Harum, English rock band. Their best-known recording was a 1967 hit single, A Whiter Shade of Pale. Before that, we had September with the American band Earth, Wind and Fire. And that particular song was released in 1978. 26 minutes to 8 o'clock, Friday morning. The members' annual exhibition will be taking place at the Hutt Gallery during October. This is our members' most popular exhibition, displaying the very best of all themes, styles and sculptures. The Hutt Gallery is always open when the flags are flying. The Hutt Gallery / the Ferntree Gully Art Society, 157 Underwood Road in Ferntree Gully. It's from Saturday the 3rd of October going through to Friday the 6th of November. The times for Thursday and Friday, 1 till 4 p.m, and weekends from 11 a.m. until 4. There's no cost involved here, and if you'd like further details, you can contact the manager on 0409 013 106.

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0: When you shop at Ronald King's Men's Land, you'll have an outlook on men's shopping you never did have before.

You two singing the praises of a beautiful day. It's a good song to play today, isn't it? It's going to be 23 degrees at the moment. It is gone up in degrees since I started. It is now 9 degrees on its way to a top of 23. A beautiful sunny day.

0: That's Leanne Womack's song from 2001. It's a message song, that, isn't it? If you get the chance to sit it out or dance, it's about being involved. You know? So when you get a chance to take up an opportunity, I hope you take that opportunity. The same as Leanne Womack was just telling us that when you get the chance to sit it out or dance, I hope you dance.
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Tom Petty, he's not going to back down, not for anybody. At 8:02, standing by for the 8 o'clock news bulletin. Following the bulletin, I'll play for you a 1960s hit song from Gene Pitney.

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2: Good morning, I'm Lee Harrison. The Coalition will oppose the free trade deal between Australia and the EU, which would be worth about $10 billion a year. Shadow Trade Minister Matt Canavan says the deal is bad for Australian agricultural producers. Labor says the Coalition would undermine Australia's reputation if it opposes the agreement in a parliamentary vote. President Trump has called off plans to live stream the execution of a former soldier by firing squad. Lauren Tomasi has more.
3: He took to social media to make this announcement, saying, "I think streaming the execution for all to see might be a strong deterrent for the world to witness how America deals with terrorists and scum like Hassan. But many very good and well-meaning people would rather not watch him die through streaming or through any other visual device." Now, while that stream itself has been cancelled, the execution will be going ahead. That's slated down for the beginning of December. And Donald Trump says any immediate family of those people who were killed in that attack in 2009 are welcome to come and watch.
2: Passengers at Sydney Airport are being warned of disruptions as hundreds of contracted security staff strike over job security and pay. CERTA's employees will hold 2 4-hour stoppages at domestic and international terminals. One of them is now underway and will run until 10 o'clock this morning. Transport Workers Union National Secretary Michael Caine claims workers are constantly having hours cut and rosters changed.
4: It's not what these workers want to do to create disruption, but the fault of this lies squarely at the feet of Sydney Airport. It's a downward spiral of changing contracts, squeezing these operators that perform this critical task.
2: Demand for AI skills in Australian job advertisements has risen over 70% in the past year. Employers are increasingly seeking tech-savvy workers across professional services. SEEK economist Blair Chapman says AI capability is becoming a standard expectation.
5: In any professional services role now, you're going to be expected to have some ability to use AI to increase your productivity. Anywhere where you're doing language-based things, we're seeing an increasing ask for AI skills, but it is still relatively small as a total share of ads.
2: Schools are being urged to do more to teach young people about financial literacy and the benefits of personal insurance. Studies found households without life and income protection insurance are leaving themselves vulnerable to unforeseen financial shocks. James Cook University Dr. Tanya Driver says many school leavers enter the workforce without this knowledge.
6: But they don't really have the concept of saving. They don't have the concept of insurance. They don't have the concept of superannuation.
2: And more Australians have completed the census online than ever before. Digital participation is on the rise, with online completions on track to surpass the forecast of 85%. This is AIR National News. Tennis and the newly crowned world number one has advanced in Shanghai. Paul Walsh reports.
7: Alex de Minaur's run at the Shanghai Masters has come to an end, defeated in straight sets by top seed Alexander Zverev 6-4, 6-4. The newly crowned world number one produced arguably his best performance for the tournament, dominating with his serve and relentless power from the baseline. Zverev landed 80% of his first serves, fired 10 aces, and saved all 5 breakpoints he faced.
8: I was a lot of times out-hitting Alex, which is difficult to do, I think, from the baseline because he is so fast and he loves this kind of court speed here. Yeah, I felt good.
7: De Minaur did have his opportunities, especially in the second set, but just couldn't convert any of those 5 breakpoints. The victory now takes Zverev into the Shanghai semi-finals for the third time. Paul Walsh for AIR Sport.
2: South Africa will be bolstered by the return of Kagiso Rabada for the second test against Australia. The Quick missed in Durban through a hamstring injury. Assistant coach Matthew Wade says it'll be a challenge for Australian batsmen.
9: He takes it to the opposition. He'll be in our face. He'll keep coming for the whole test match, so we really know that. And with him coming back in, it gives them great versatility. They went the 2 spinners last time, but they can bring quicks in. They can, you know, him and Norkia can, you know, basically take one quick spot and short spells and really attack as hard if they want to.
2: And Australia's held off New Zealand 24-22 in a Rugby League World Cup opening thriller at Allianz Stadium. Australian Independent Radio News.
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10: Forecast for this Friday, the 16th of October. We're going for a maximum of 23 and mostly sunny. Sounds like a lovely day coming up. Tomorrow, an overnight low of 10 and a maximum 25. Again, mostly sunny with light winds in the afternoon. And on Sunday, maximum of 25. Again, light sunny with light winds. It is 5 minutes past eight on a Friday morning. Welcome to the second hour of Friday Breakfast with Jeff. If you'd like to make contact with us, we'd love you to do that. You can phone us on 9722 9981 or send us an SMS on 0485 866 981. You can say hello, you can say enjoying the program, you can say anything, well, within reason, you can say anything you like. As promised, Gene Pitney from 1966.

0: Okay, hands up. Who remembers that one? Gene Pitney, Trans-Canada Highway. Oh, just me by the look of it, but there you go. I hope you enjoyed that. I did. I like that song.
1: Thirilli is an organisation that operates the National Indigenous Postvention Service, which supports individuals, families and communities affected by suicide or other significant trauma. Once they're notified of a loss of an Aboriginal and Torres Strait Islander person to suicide or other traumatic incident, they work to ensure a community response is put in place to support bereaved individuals and families. As CEO Jacqueline McGowan-Jones explains, this can include helping to deal with the police or the coroner during their time of grief and loss.
2: We also might help them with housing. If the death occurred in the house and people need to move, we can help them with, say, you might now need to look after your grannies, and we can help with the engagement with the child protection system to try and keep those children with family. We can support families in working with a funeral director. So there's a thousand things we can do, but the really priority thing we do is work with you for as long as you need and connect you to support such as traditional cultural healing, social and emotional wellbeing supports. And particularly we like to support families and the children so that the children and young people affected by the suicide are also getting the services that would be able to help them.
1: For more information about the National Indigenous Postvention Service, please visit thirilli.com.au. That's thirrrili.com.au. You can also call them for support after a suicide on 1800 805 801, 24 hours a day, 7 days a week, to speak to a National Indigenous Postvention Advocate.
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0: At 10 minutes past 8, it is 10 degrees, all the 10s there.

0: Emmylou Harris teaming up with Dave Matthews. Perfect harmony there, isn't it? My Antonina. Before that, we had classic Darryl Braithwaite, As Days Go By.
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0: And you can hear Everett, his program Fascinating Rhythms, right after the 9 o'clock news this morning. He's in the building, he's getting set up, and he's ready and raring to go. It is just on 20 past eight on a Friday morning. This is Friday Breakfast. Heaps of fun for everyone at the St. Simon's School Fete. There will be carnival rides, kids' inflatable zones, travel expo, auctions, bric-a-brac, Devonshire teas, spinning wheels and show bags, live entertainment and the Cold Express Food Festival. Amusement rides, wristbands can be bought online. Phone the school for details. It's being held at St. Simon's School Grounds, number 2, Taylor's Lane in Roville, on Saturday the 14th of November, and it runs from 10 till 4 p.m. There's no cost involved, but if you'd like further details, you can obtain those if you phone 9755 4222.

Mama Cass there, making her own kind of music. Hopefully I'm making your kind of music this Friday morning on Radio Eastern 98.1. Here's a little more music to tempt you.

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1: This is Air News Victoria. I'm Lee Harrison. Homicide Squad detectives will investigate whether a man's death at a home in Wollert was an underworld hit. Emergency services were called to a property in Gypsum Drive about 5:30 last night following reports a man had been located unresponsive. Police say at this stage they're treating his death as a targeted attack. No arrests have been made over the incident. One of Carlton's players will be suspended following a wild weekend partying. Eddie Summerfield reports.
2: Lachie Coward is set to receive a two-match ban after coming clean to the AFL and Carlton about his drug use on Saturday night. There's multiple reports the 21-year-old confessed, explaining he was hospitalised just after 5 on Sunday morning after having a reaction to illegal drugs. Party host Will Haywood has escaped penalty after also being hospitalised. The 27-year-old said he hit his head on a soap container while picking up his toothbrush in the shower. The two-match ban is consistent with suspensions handed to Jack Ginnivan and Bailey Smith, who in recent off-seasons have both been caught taking drugs. Eddie Summerfield, Melbourne.
1: Melbourne flights could be impacted today by delays in Sydney. Hundreds of security screening staff are walking off the job across the international and domestic terminals. A man's been charged with 33 offences, including several counts of stalking and making threats to kill, following a series of alleged assaults in St Kilda. Madeline Burke reports.
3: A number of women in St Kilda reported being approached by a man who yelled obscenities, including threats to kill. Police allege he assaulted 8 female victims in separate random attacks in the vicinity of Fitzroy Street between Sunday and Wednesday. A 48-year-old St Kilda man was arrested at a home in Park Street yesterday. He's since been charged with 33 offences and remanded in custody to face court in December. None of the women were physically injured. Madeline Burke, Melbourne.
1: A fruit and veg shop in Werribee has been set alight. Emergency services responded to reports of the fire near the corner of Station Place and Watton Street around 4 this morning. Investigators believe a white Toyota Hilux was seen in the vicinity at the time of the blaze. The arson attack comes days after a vehicle was driven into the shop in an attempted arson attack. And the cost of running the state has blown out by almost $1 billion since May. Spending has surged by $7.9 billion in just 12 months. The annual financial report reveals general government expenses hit $112 billion last financial year, $891 million above the official forecast. To Sport Now, former Melbourne captain Jack Viney says he's confident he has plenty of good football left in him on the back of his trade to the Eagles. In the NBL, Brisbane has defeated South East Melbourne Phoenix 115-105. Phoenix coach Josh King says defensively they weren't good enough as they slumped to their 5th loss of the season.
4: There's a bunch of stats that jump out on the sheet. First and foremost, 115 points in a 40-minute game is we just can't expect to win basketball games, giving up that amount of points.
1: And the Milwaukee Brewers are just one win away from their first World Series appearance in 44 years after stunning the LA Dodgers 6-2 in Game 3. This is Air News Victoria.
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5: Forecast for Friday is a maximum of 23 degrees. Currently at our studios here in Croydon, it's 14. It's certainly getting there, and it's, from what I can see, there's blue sky and no wind. It's going to be a great day. At 24 minutes to 9 o'clock, this is Ronan Keating.

0: That's Kylie Minogue performing one of her songs that she did so beautifully at the pre-game entertainment of this year's grand final. And before that, life is a roller coaster, according to Ronan Keating, that is. It is 16 minutes to nine.
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2: Helen Reddy is today's Aussie music icon. Born into a Melbourne show business family in 1941, Helen started her career as an entertainer at age four. It was instilled in me, you will be a star. But as a teenager, I got rebellious and decided this wasn't for me. I was going to be a housewife and mother. Winning a talent contest on TV's Bandstand at age 24, Helen was off to America in the false hope of gaining a recording contract. As a single mum with a three-year-old daughter and just $200, she decided to stay and pursue a singing career. After 5 years of doing it tough, her recording of I Don't Know How to Love Him from Jesus Christ Superstar, originally a B-side, was discovered by a Canadian DJ. And lots of listener requests soon propelled her to stardom. What's it all about? Her search for a follow-up song to reflect the positive self-image she'd gained from joining the women's movement was unsuccessful. So she wrote one herself. It topped the charts in 1972, earned her a Grammy, and remains one of the most enduring and influential songs in the history of women's empowerment. I Am Woman. Watch

Helen Reddy produced a dozen top hits, including Angie Baby, You and Me Against the World, and Leave Me Alone, Ruby Redress. Selling 25 million albums, her success extended to film and TV, where she showcased her talents as an actor. She returned to live in Australia, qualifying as a hypnotherapist at age 60, and developed her interest in metaphysics. Even after her death in 2020, age 79, Helen Reddy's impact on the music industry and advocacy for gender equality remains an inspiration. Helen Reddy, today's Aussie music icon.

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We've had plenty of songs about sunshine this morning, haven't we? And why not? It's on its way to 23 sunny degrees today. That was Katrina and the Waves with her rendition of Walking on Sunshine. Before that, we had the Australian performer in focus today, Helen Reddy with Angie Baby. It is coming up 6 minutes to nine. I think I'm going to have enough time to play this for you. Thank you for joining me this morning for breakfast. It's been a pleasure to have your company. I'll be out of here in about 6 minutes' time, and Everett Hargraves will then take over with his program, Fascinating Rhythms.

That was Deep Blue Something with Breakfast at Tiffany's. You know, I went to New York many years ago and decided we'd have a look at seeing Tiffany's store. You can buy lots of things there. Well, it was the year that we were there anyway. But one thing you couldn't buy at that time was breakfast. So, there you go. Things may have changed. Who knows? It is about a minute away from 9 o'clock. Everett Hargraves follows the 9 o'clock news.

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1: Good morning, I'm Lee Harrison. The US president has now called off plans to live stream the execution of a man by firing squad. Nadal Hassan is due to be killed in December over a 2009 attack which killed 13 soldiers. Donald Trump now says the execution will not be broadcast, saying many very good and well-meaning people would rather not watch him die. US correspondent Harley Carnes says there had been opposition even from within the administration.
2: The Vice President J.D. Vance had said he kind of doubted it was going to happen, and if it did, he wouldn't be watching it anyway. And that was, I think, probably the nail in the coffin, so to speak.
1: A Liberal senator says his Green Senate colleague, Jordan Steele John, should take leave from Parliament. Steele John has taken leave of absence from his party room following accusations he behaved inappropriately towards women. David Sharma says Steele John should step aside from Parliament as an investigation is carried out.
3: I respect that he rejects these claims, as he's entitled to do. He's entitled to contest these claims, but I think to not be a distraction, I think, during this time, and to make sure these allegations are properly aired, that would make sense.
1: Calls are growing for an independent body to respond to cases of sexual assault and abuse in the military. An ADF member has been identified as a person of interest after a video recording device was found in the bathroom of a ship docked in Queensland. The issue has been raised in federal parliament by independent senator and veteran Jackie Lambie. She says defence doesn't appear to have learned any lessons from the past.
4: I have to ask, my goodness, what are you teaching them at recruit school that they think that's acceptable behaviour to be putting cameras up in women's areas when they're taking their clothes off? Enough is enough. What defence has failed on is it's failed on its legal system, and therefore I'm asking for an independent body to sit outside defence.
1: A man's died after waiting more than 2 hours for an ambulance in Brisbane. Georgia Condek reports.
5: The 53-year-old called 000 on Saturday night around 10 o'clock, experiencing shortness of breath and chest pains. The call was logged as a code 1C, which 90% of the time is seen within 27.2 minutes. QAS were reportedly attempting to work through a statewide backlog of 200 cases and advised the man to try and make his own way to hospital due to only living three streets away. But he did not feel confident in driving. Just after midnight, an ambulance was dispatched and the man was found deceased in his home. The incident is being investigated. Georgia Condek, Brisbane.
1: In other news, one of Australia's largest health funds says out-of-pocket costs for its members have surged by more than 28% in the past 2 years. Bupa believes skyrocketing specialist fees and other healthcare costs have driven the increase. Australia's top cybersecurity officials warn legacy IT systems in government departments face a growing risk of AI-driven hacks. The head of the Australian Cybersecurity Centre says an urgent fix is needed to protect critical infrastructure. And Carnival Cruise Lines has announced plans to halve its presence in Australia from 2028. This is Air National News. The Kangaroos and Kiwis lined up for the opening match of the Rugby League World Cup in Sydney last night. Terry Daniel has the result.
6: Australia has survived a close game to win the Rugby League World Cup opener in Sydney, 24 points to 22. The Kangaroos able to overcome a defiant New Zealand side, scoring the winning try with just 5 minutes remaining on the clock. Jack Bostock scored a hat-trick for Australia on his debut. Kangaroos captain Isaiah Yeo telling Seven he was glad they were able to grind their way to a win to open the tournament.
7: It was a hell of a battle out there. I thought they had a fair bit of ascendancy in that first half. We were putting ourselves under a fair bit of pressure, but just felt like for the most part we were really resilient. Obviously scored a couple of tries off intercepts, which probably helped steady us a little bit. But then, yeah, I just thought we were able to sort of grind our way back into it in that second half. And Jackie Bostock managed to come up with some wonderful plays at the back end there. And yeah, it's probably the difference.
6: Both the Kangaroos and Kiwis have injury worries, with Mitchell Moses limping off and Kalen Ponga having his left arm in a sling. Terry Daniel, Air Sport.
1: The AFL will reportedly suspend Carlton's Lachie Cowan for 2 matches after an incident last weekend that left him in hospital. The 21-year-old suffered a seizure after a house party hosted by teammate Will Haywood in South Yarra. And Australia's opened its track cycle World Championships campaign with a silver medal in the men's team sprint in Shanghai. Australian Independent Radio News.
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8: The latest forecast for our listening area for the rest of today, mostly sunny with a chance of fog about the Dandenongs this morning and a top today of 23. Tomorrow, Saturday, mostly sunny and a low overnight of 10 and a high tomorrow of 25. Sunday, sunny and 25 and Monday, sunny and 27. And the temperature outside the studios of Radio Eastern in the Outer East, currently 10 degrees.

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My name's Everett Hartgraves and we've got 2 hours of music and information from our local community to share. Thanks very much to Jeff for his program today. Look forward to his next Friday breakfast next week and play some great music. So thank you, Jeff, for your program. Now, today my featured songwriter is one of America's icons of the country music scene. It's Willie Nelson, and we'll go into his history a little bit in a minute and to play a few songs for you that he has written. So if you stay tuned, we'll go to that. Opening the program today is a song from the 1971 rock opera Jesus Christ Superstar, and the singers are John Farnham, Kate Sobrano, and John Stevens.

0: Everything's All Right, written by Andrew Lloyd Webber and Tim Rice and performed by John Farnham, Kate Sobrano and John Stevens. The time is 12 minutes past nine. 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
1: 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Here's some suggestions for reducing the risks of your child drowning in and around the home. Always supervise your child in the bath. 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
0: My songwriter for this week is Willie Nelson. Now, Willie's life is well documented on the internet, which I won't bore you with here now because it's going to take up the whole segment. Suffice to say, he wrote many songs, and a few of which we'll be able to share today. He was born on either the 29th or the 30th of April, 1933. There's some uncertainty as to that. And he's an American country singer, author, poet, actor and activist originally from Abbott, Texas. He reached his greatest fame during the outlaw country movement of the 1970s. His father was a mechanic and pool hall owner, and his grandparents gave Willie a mail order music lessons starting at the age of six. He wrote his first song when he was seven and was playing in a local band at the age of nine. He played the guitar and his sister, Bobby, played the piano. He met up with Bud Fletcher, a fiddler, while he was still at high school, and they formed a band called the Bohemian Fiddlers. Beginning in high school, Willie Nelson worked as a disc jockey in local radio stations, as well as singing in honky-tonk bars. And after graduating from high school, he went into the Air Force for 1 year, or after 9 months, he was discharged due to back problems. He then studied agriculture for 1 year. But we know him more as Willie Nelson, the man who sings the great country songs, and he's written quite a few of them. Now, this first one is a very tongue-in-cheek song written in 2017. It was released on his album called God's Problem Child and was written by Willie Nelson and Buddy Cannon.

Funny How Time Slips Away, written by Willie Nelson in 1961. That was a duet with Willie Nelson and Glen Campbell, and that was voted as the country music, he won the Country Music Award for the musical event of the year for 2017. Funny How Time Slips Away. And Still Not Dead, the song that refutes the idea that Willie Nelson had passed away, and written by Buddy Cannon and Willie Nelson in 2017. It's always a bit of fun, that song. It's all of us who have got to an advanced age, we're able to look up and say, yeah, we're still here. We're still here today. And that's what Willie Nelson was saying with that song. We're going to have Ricky Nelson in a moment, but before that, I've got to talk about this. The 31st Annual Mayoral Art Exhibition is now on. The exhibition explores the places, spaces, memories and connections that shape where we belong. It's open until the 31st of October, open during business hours at the Maroondah Federation Estate Gallery, 32 Greenwood Avenue, Ringwood, and there's no cost to attend. And if you need some more information, you can contact the Maroondah City Council on 1300 882 233. 1300 882 233. Now, as I usually say, if you didn't write that down, you couldn't find your pen or the piece of paper fell on the floor, you know how things happen when you rush. You can always call us here at the station and Joyce can give you the information. It's 9722 9981. 9722 9981, and just say to her you want the information about the 31st Annual Mayoral Art Exhibition, and she'll come and get this community service announcement and go through it with you slowly so you can write down the information you need. Don't want you to miss out just because you couldn't find your pen. All right, we now move on to another song. Now, this song, written by Willie Nelson and Jerry Fuller, and again, that's sort of one of those situations where it depends on where you look on the internet or in your reference books as to what they tell you about the song. Supposedly it's written in 1962. There's some doubts about this, but I'm happy enough to include it in the list of songs written by Willie Nelson. And this is Ricky Nelson singing the song Congratulations.

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Yes, that was the voice of Tom Jones with On the Road Again, a song written in 1980 for a movie called Honeysuckle Rose, and was nominated for an Academy Award but didn't win. Written by Willie Nelson, and it's said to have been written on an airline sick bag. Yes, when they were travelling to Hollywood, the producers of the movie asked Willie Nelson if he could write a song about the life of a musician travelling from town to town, and the only thing he had to write on was an airline sick bag, and he wrote that song in it. Received a Grammy nomination for the Best Country Song and was inducted into the Grammy Hall of Fame in 1980. And Congratulations, as I said, written by Willie Nelson and Jerry Fuller and recorded by Ricky Nelson. The time is 29 minutes past 9 and you're listening to Fascinating Rhythms on Radio Eastern 98.1 or radioeasternfm.com.au. You might even be streaming me through one of the streaming services that takes community radio. Whichever way you're listening to me, I hope I can play some music for you that you enjoy and give you some information about your local community which you need to know. So stay tuned right through to 11 o'clock. The next meeting of the Doncaster View Ladies is coming up on Tuesday the 20th of October, and they extend a warm welcome to ladies of all ages to come along and enjoy the friendly, fun and interesting meeting. Doncaster View Ladies are valued part of and support the Smith family in providing education and making a difference to the lives of disadvantaged Australian children. Meetings are held on the third Tuesday of each month except January. They're held at the Manningham Club, 1 Thompson's Road, Bulleen, in the Pavilion Room. And the next meeting is Tuesday the 20th of October from 10:30 until 1:30 p.m. Bookings are essential, so you need to call Shirley on 0413 402 428. 0413 402 428. Now, I travelled through that area just recently, and with all the roadworks for the Bulleen Bypass, it's a bit of a mess, so you might just leave yourself a little bit of extra time to get there, because the travelling there is not quite as easy as it used to be. So that's at the Manningham Club, 1 Thompson's Road, Bulleen, in the Pavilion Room on the 20th of October for the Doncaster View Ladies Club. Now, the next song from Willie Nelson is sung by a Melbourne jazz singer who I play quite regularly on this program. Her name is Pippa Wilson, and I think you might recognise this song, because I think if we're going to say what's the most famous song that Willie Nelson wrote, I think it might be this one.

0: Marty Robbins with the song Good Hearted Woman, written by Waylon Jennings and Willie Nelson in 1971. And, of course, the song Crazy from Willie Nelson, popularised by Patsy Cline. And the singer today was Pippa Wilson. The song was written back in the 1960s. And as I said, it's probably the song that most people remember having been written by Willie Nelson. I hope I've opened your ears to a few other songs that he wrote as well, and we've got a couple more to come in just a moment.
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another song written by Willie Nelson and Buddy Cannon for Willie Nelson's album God's Problem Child, I Made a Mistake. And that was the man himself. Of course, we had to have Willie Nelson sing a song when we're talking about his songwriting skills. Willie Nelson, I Made a Mistake. And before that, we had Roy Orbison with the Pretty Paper song from 1963. And Roy Orbison was the first to record that particular song, written by Willie Nelson. So those are the songs of Willie Nelson. You probably knew quite a few of those songs and had heard them before. I hope there was a couple in there that you didn't know were written by Willie Nelson. That's the whole idea of this particular segment that I play each week, is we explore their songwriting catalogue of the singer or the songwriter I select, and we try and find a few songs that maybe you just didn't know about or hadn't heard before or hadn't heard for a heck of a long time. And so that's what it's all about. So next week we will have another featured songwriter and we'll find some songs written by them. Time is 13 minutes, nearly 12 minutes to 10. 10 o'clock there's news, followed by the second hour of Fascinating Rhythms. In 1966, Neil Diamond wrote this song and he recorded it himself. And he wasn't on his own, but it talks about a person who is on his own, Solitary Man.

0: Yes, Nick Charles, local guitarist. If you've ever seen Nick Charles live, it's a terrific, terrific experience. He's a fantastic guitarist, and that was called Walking the Blues Away, and Nick Charles wrote that back in 2001. Before that, Neil Diamond from 1966, Solitary Man. Well, it's 6 minutes to 10. Getting ahead of myself. 6 minutes to 10. At 10 o'clock, there's news followed by the second hour of Fascinating Rhythms. Now, this next song has a bit of history for our family, I've got to tell you. When our granddaughter, who's now in her 20s, we used to be very little. We used to look after her a few days a week. And every time she came to stay with Grandma and Grandpa, we had to watch a Shrek movie. And we got to know those soundtracks almost backwards. We could turn away, not watch the screen, and tell you what the dialogue was going to be. So here's Antonio Banderas from Shrek Forever. And I know this song really well. And maybe if you've got a grandchild who enjoyed the Shrek movies as well, you'll probably know this one extremely well as well.
1: Let's sing.

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1: Nice. Sunshine and rainbows. Reminds me of one of my favorite tunes.
5: Yes, so there we are. That's a bit of madness from Shrek Forever. The song was written by Curtis Mayfield and Bob Marley, and that version from Antonio Banderas. We're rapidly rushing up to the news, so I'm going to play just a little bit of instrumental music from Ramsey Lewis Trio, and I'll catch you again straight after the news with the second hour of Fascinating Rhythms.

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1: Hello there, I'm Sean Bindley. The Greens leader says it is his understanding Jordan Steele John will take leave from federal parliament, not just the party room. The West Australian senator is under investigation over allegations he behaved inappropriately towards women. Steele John denies the claims. David Shoebridge says he won't be providing a running commentary on the matter.
2: It is my job to ensure there is an independent process. It's my job to take action and ensure the WA Greens establish this inquiry. And I'm glad that Senator Steele John has referred the matter off so it can be dealt with that.
1: Ousted Venezuelan President Nicolas Maduro and his wife Celia Flores have pleaded not guilty in a Manhattan federal court to new charges, accusing them of conspiring to torture political opponents. The expanded indictment, filed last week, accuses the couple of leading a state-sponsored campaign of repression targeting opposition politicians and military personnel, including three American citizens. If convicted on all charges, each would face a mandatory minimum sentence of 50 years in prison, with a trial date set for June next year. Kate Fisher reports from Washington.
3: In one alleged incident described in the indictment, Maduro directed officials to kidnap members of the military to draw information out of them about possible dissidents, and he told officials to squeeze them harder when some remained defiant. Now, both Maduro and Flores deny the charges, and they previously pleaded not guilty to the original charges, too, that they abused their power to help drug traffickers ship cocaine.
1: Market analysts say the Reserve Bank has to think hard about whether it decides to raise interest rates again. Air News' Lee Harrison has the details.
4: Latest data shows Australia's unemployment rate has risen to 4.7%, its highest level in 5 years. Just over 39,000 jobs were lost over the month. Motley Fool Chief Investment Officer Scott Phillips says the RBA is in a tricky situation.
5: How do they balance out their two mandates, which are, as you said, it's full employment and price stability? You can't have both at the same time. It's a devil's bargain. You end up with one or the other, and the Reserve's got a very difficult decision to make.
1: Legislation has now passed state parliament, closing a domestic violence loophole in New South Wales. The changes will give the coroner flexibility to appoint a senior next of kin in cases of suspected domestic or family violence. Minister for the Prevention of Domestic Violence, Jodie Harrison, thanked Kylie Bailey and Nicole Barr for their advocacy in making sure the change occurred.
6: And it's clear that in those cases, the spouse isn't right to be the next of kin. So it's important that we give the coroner the discretion, which they don't currently have, but they will have under this legislation, the discretion to appoint the next of kin.
1: Medical experts are expressing their concerns for the health sector in Queensland after a man died waiting for an ambulance. The 53-year-old called 000 with chest pains and shortness of breath, but an ambulance wasn't dispatched for 2 hours. The man was advised to try and make his own way to the hospital as he only lived 3 streets away from the Princess Alexandra. Former AMAQ President Dr. Maria Bolton says this is a tragic incident.
7: What we're seeing with the health system, and it's been happening for decades now, is really a lack of planning that has led us to this place. And it's really sad. Like, somebody who's having chest pains, presumably with a heart attack, should not be driving themselves either. It's not safe.
1: The Australian dollar is buying 69.2 US cents. This is AIR National News. There could be further changes coming to Australia's batting order for the second test against South Africa, which starts on Sunday. Matt Renshaw likely to be promoted to the top of the order to open with Nick Maddison, with Travis Head moving down to number 5. Assistant coach Matthew Wade says a call will be made in the coming days.
8: I think if the conditions tell us that it's time to change the batting order, we'll make that change like everyone's spoken about. We're doing whatever we can do to win the test match at that time. So if first innings changed dramatically to second innings and there was a better option that we thought might work, then we would certainly take that on.
1: In rugby, Wallabies coach Les Kiss has been forced into a backline reshuffle ahead of tomorrow's final Bledisloe Cup match against the All Blacks. A leg injury for Ben Donaldson sees Brumbies playmaker Declan Meredith handed the number 10 jersey. In rugby league, Jack Bostock has had a Kangaroos debut for the ages, scoring a hat-trick to save Australia from a nightmare opening night defeat against New Zealand at the Rugby League World Cup. The Dolphins star soaring over teammates and Kiwi rival Jermaine Asako to land a 75th-minute try, sealing the 24-22 victory. The man of the match praising 5'8 Cam Munster for setting up a textbook match winner.
9: Been here, done it many times at World Cups, and yeah, something we practice throughout the week. It's obviously no secret that I like catching the high ball, so I thought, he kicked it real well, so I thought I may as well come down with it, because otherwise it's a waste of a good kick.
1: Thanks to Channel 7 for that audio. And in baseball, the Milwaukee Brewers are just a win away from their first World Series appearance in 44 years after stunning the LA Dodgers 6-2 in the league championships. Australian Independent Radio News.
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10: The latest forecast for our listening area for the rest of today, mostly sunny with a chance of fog about the Dandenongs this early this morning, and a top today of 23. Saturday, mostly sunny, low overnight of 10 and a high tomorrow of 25. Sunday, sunny and 25. Monday, sunny and 27. And the temperature in the outer east is currently 15 degrees. Everett Hargraves with you for the second hour of Fascinating Rhythms. We'll take you right through till 11 o'clock, at which time I pass the baton to Lynn Woods. Lynn Woods is sitting in the chair for Kevin Carr after the 11 o'clock news, so that should be a very interesting program. So I hope you can stay tuned for Lynn. In the meantime, we've got some music and some information from our local community, so why don't we get into it? This group is Lady L. Antebellum. It's a US country music group, and they're talking about something that I don't think it's in the forecast for the next 4 days.

0: Can't Stand the Rain is the name of the song, and that was Lady Antebellum. And the song was written by Josh Kerr, Charles Kelly, Hilary Scott and Dave Haywood, who are all members of Lady Antebellum. So the time is 10 minutes past 10. This is Fascinating Rhythms on Radio Eastern 98.1 or radioeasternfm.com.au. And I hope you're enjoying the music, and we've just got some information about, our garden. Since we've had a little bit of heat, the weeds are growing extremely well. And I went and bought, or Gloria and I went and bought our tomato plants yesterday, so that's a job for today. After I go home, we've got to get our tomato plants in, because you have to have them planted by the Melbourne Cup Day. That's the rule where I live.
1: 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When first fleeters arrived in 1788, some had acorns of English oak trees in their pockets to grow. Centuries before, Pacific Islanders left exotic fruits on Australian soil for future food needs. In WA, the same happened with early explorers during the 17th century. We know some exotic plants grown in our gardens have escaped, and not only compete with native plants, they totally dominate them, impacting heavily on flora, fauna, the environment and our biodiversity. Garden escapes cause over $2 billion damage to agriculture every year. So what can we do as gardeners? Firstly, don't grow the obvious ones, privet, lantana, asparagus fern and ivy, and cut off the spent flower heads of agapanthus. And ask your nurseryman for advice on non-weedy plants to grow. Good gardening from Graham Ross and the Spring Garden Clinic.
0: Some very good advice there. We have grown an oak tree from an acorn. My wife collected an acorn one day when we were visiting some people in Mount Macedon, and we planted it. And since then, we've given away a few oak trees as well, just to people who've got enough room for them, of course. But it's good fun to grow something from a seed like that. And from mighty oaks grow from very small acorns, and it's good fun to do that. So, yes, be careful of those weedy plants. When we inherited our property or took our property over, it had agapanthus all up the driveway, and we had to dig it all out. And there was a number of trailer loads of agapanthus that went to the tip from our place, because if you leave one little bit of a root in it, it comes back again. Just to prove to you that it's in charge, not you. Yes. All right. Now, we're going to have some songs from Ireland now. This is from The Chieftains.

Changing Your Demeanor, written by Kevin Conniff and played by The Chieftains. Now, while we've got the thought of The Chieftains in our head, here's Van Morrison with The Chieftains singing a bit of a kid's song, I'd say.

Now, hopefully your hands were clapping and your feet were tapping to both of those songs. I'll Tell Mama. That was a traditional kids' song, a children's song from Ireland. And the performers were Van Morrison and the Chieftains. It's 19 minutes past 10. This is Fascinating Rhythms on Radio Eastern. Now, I've told you a bit of a fib, actually, because I was told that Lynn Woods is doing my kind of music today, but I find out now that Peter O'Brien is. So there's no great loss there, I can tell you, listening to the great music that Peter O'Brien plays. Either one of those two would have been great. So from 11 o'clock today, after the news, Peter O'Brien's here with My Kind of Music. Right. I hope I'm up to date and I hope that's right. Let's go to the Beatles. This came out on their Revolver album of... I've got the date here somewhere, which I now cannot find. Anyway, so we won't go into great detail about... I think it's 1966. Written by, of course, John Lennon and Paul McCartney.

Here, There and Everywhere from Beatles, from their Revolver album, written by John Lennon and Paul McCartney. The Croydon Military History Group has its October meeting at 2 p.m. on Thursday the 29th at the new Croydon RSL, which is still in Civic Place, Croydon. There's no joining fee and no meeting fee, and all are welcome to just come along. Hear historical news from members, plus show and tell of interesting exhibits and memorabilia. Wonderful military and history books are for sale for $2. Experts can help fill the gaps in your family history. Enjoy a free afternoon tea followed by a guest speaker with this casual, friendly group of men and women. This month the speaker is Russell Priest. With a film crew, he went to the jungles of Papua New Guinea to the site of a crashed World War II Dakota transport. For inquiries, contact John Howell at, now this email address is Leah and John, LIAANDJOHN, Leah and John at bigpond.com, and there's a telephone number 0439 104 675. That's 0439 104 675. So it's the meeting of the Croydon Military History Group, Croydon RSL, Clive Place, Croydon, 29th of October. That's a Thursday, 2 p.m. and it's free. Now, if you didn't get those contact details, and sometimes to write down the email addresses, it's pretty difficult, or web addresses, it's also very difficult because they don't get the spelling exactly right, you don't get through. So why don't you give us a call here? If you're interested in going along to this meeting, give us a call here at the station, 9722 9981, 9722 9981, and Joyce will help you get the information you need so that you can contact them and tell them that you're coming. Sounds like a good idea. All right, it's 24 minutes past 10. This is Fascinating Rhythms on Radio Eastern 98.1. And here's Brian Ferry with a song written by Bob Dylan from 1963. Now, I think you might actually know this song reasonably well.

The Times They Are A-Changing was written in 1963 by Bob Dylan. It's recorded there by Brian Ferry. Ooh, it's 28 minutes past 10. This is Fascinating Rhythms on Radio Eastern 98.1. The Lions Club of Nunawading invites us to participate in Share the Dignity's Christmas Appeal. It's in the bag. Choose a handbag in good condition that you no longer use, then fill it with personal hygiene items. These will be distributed as Christmas gifts to women and girls experiencing homelessness, those at risk or those subject to domestic violence. To help the recipient feel special, pop in a thoughtful note or Christmas card to show her someone cares. Include shampoo, soap and body wash, toothbrush and toothpaste, deodorant, pads and tampons. All items in the bag must be new in sealed packaging. No pharmaceuticals, food or drink, razors, knives or scissors. Any filled bags can be given to the Nunawading Lion Club member by the 26th of October. There's a telephone number here, Rhonda, 0493 094218. Rhonda, 0493 094218 for the Lions Club of Nunawading. It's in the bag. And we're talking about Christmas already. My goodness. In fact, we went somewhere in the last few days and we saw they had Christmas decorations up and I thought, wow, that's early. And he said, oh, no, some of the other retailers have had their Christmas decorations up since November. I went, well, that is early. So anyway, this is a very good cause. If you can help out the Lions Club of Nunawading, could you please do so? Some music. Frankie Lane.

think I am? He said. I said, well, I didn't know. He said, I turned 65 about 11 months ago. I was

Johnny Cash with the song written by June Carter Cash and Merle Kilgore, Ring of Fire. And Frankie Lane with a song written by Tom T. Hall, Old Dogs and Children and Watermelon Wine. It's 23 minutes to 11. 11 o'clock, there's news, followed by My Kind of Music with Peter O'Brien. And I hope you can stay tuned straight after the news for Peter's program. Got a couple of tracks here from the musical Chicago. The first one comes out of the soundtrack for the movie version of the song, and the other's a song covered by Liza Minnelli. But we start out with Richard Gere.

0: that jazz.
1: Yes, isn't she terrific? Liza Minnelli with All That Jazz, written by Fred Ebb and John Kander, and Richard Gere, Razzle Dazzle, also written by John Kander and Fred Ebb for Chicago. Right. Oh, we'll play this.
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Now I hope you were doing all those actions that Shirley Ellis asked you to do so that you could play along with that song. It's called The Clapping Song, written by Lincoln Chase, and it comes from 1965. And Joan Regan with Ricochet, written by Norman Gimbel, Larry Coleman and Joe Darien. And so a little bit of nostalgia there. I hope you enjoyed The Clapping Song. It was a kid's song after all, but it doesn't matter. We can play them here on Radio Eastern, especially on Fascinating Rhythms, because I like to look back and see some of the songs that we heard when we were young, and maybe bring back a few memories of the things that we were doing at the time and the people we were with. That's what it's all about. And talking about that, this next song comes from Michael Bublé, but it was written by Brian Wilson and Tony Asher. So that sort of tells you that at some stage this song was a Beach Boys song. And here is Michael Bublé with, well, you'll find out when I play it.

God Only Knows, written by Brian Wilson and Tony Asher and sung by Michael Bublé. Well, we're running out of time, so I've got to squeeze this one in. The song was written by Walter Donaldson and Gus Kahn, so it's been around for a few years, and about 70 years after it was written, George Michael decided that he'd like to record it, and here it is.

Yes, George Michael with the Walter Donaldson Gus Kahn composition, My Baby Just Cares For Me. Well, that's it for Fascinating Rhythms this week. I'll be back with you again next Friday for Fascinating Rhythms at 9 o'clock. We'll have another featured songwriter and we'll have some great music and some information from our local community. Thanks very much to Joyce for looking after the telephones and the reception area for me while I'm on air. I appreciate her help, and she's been part of the Fascinating Rhythms team for quite a long time now. To take us up to the news, Tony Fenelon and Ray Thornley with a piece written by Neil Sedaka and Phil Cody. Stay tuned straight after the news for Peter O'Brien. Sorry, I had to look at the piece of paper. Okay, here we go. Tony Fenelon and Ray Thornley.

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2: Hello there, I'm Sean Bindley. The Federal Greens leader maintains he only learned of allegations against one of his senators this week. Jordan Steele John is taking leave from Parliament following accusations he behaved inappropriately towards women. The Young Greens are understood to have raised concerns about Senator Steele John's conduct nearly a decade ago. David Shoebridge insists he acted as soon as he was made aware by launching a review.
3: The WA Greens have committed to working to commission an independent, fair and timely process. That is the appropriate body to deal with it. It has the distance and the independence necessary for that.
2: The US president has called off plans to live stream the execution of a man by firing squad. Former army psychiatrist Nadal Hassan is due to be executed in December over a 2009 attack which killed 13 soldiers. Donald Trump now says the execution won't be broadcast, saying many good and well-meaning people would rather not watch him die. US correspondent Harley Kahn said there had been opposition even from within the Trump administration.
4: The Vice President J.D. Vance had said he kind of doubted it was going to happen, and if it did, he wouldn't be watching it anyway. And that was, I think, probably the nail in the coffin, so to speak.
2: Lines have continued flowing at Sydney Airport this morning despite security staff taking industrial action. Jefferson Shaw is there.
5: Hundreds of security workers walked off the job at Sydney International and Domestic earlier this morning. Transport workers union members are demanding improved job security, full-time positions and reduced cuts for part-time hours. Sydney Airport says it's been working closely with parties to minimise disruptions, and it appears to be working as passengers continue to flow to security. But the airport troubles aren't over when the industrial action ends at 10 a.m, kicking off again at 5 this afternoon for another 4 hours. Jefferson Shaw, Sydney International.